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2: You know, I was just reading an article, and it was a list of market downturns for the U.S. economy. 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And here's what he said.
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0: This is Nnamdi Asamoah. I play football for the Philadelphia Eagles, but what I do off the field with United Way might be more important. I'm a volunteer tutor and mentor. Why? Because over a million kids a year drop out of school, and that's not okay. It takes 12 years to create a graduate, but it takes about the same time to create a dropout. And the difference between a child becoming one or the other could be me, or it could be you.
1: I'm Tom Graham. President Trump signing the Memorandum of Understanding to end the war between the U.S. and Iran. The move follows the administration and officials releasing details about the deal after days of secrecy.
2: Today is the day that it all came out. There are 14 points. It's not until point number 8 that you get to the line where Iran cannot pursue a nuclear weapon.
1: Fox's Peter Ducey, Iran would also be required to reopen the Strait of Hormuz. The agreement also requires the U.S. to waive sanctions on Iran's oil exports. Five suspects remain in custody after the FBI says they foiled a plot to attack Sunday's White House UFC event. Investigators releasing an alleged motive.
3: One suspect allegedly told investigators the goal was to target, quote, capitalist elites, billionaires, or politicians who received donations from the American-Israel Public Affairs Committee, APAC, according to court documents.
1: Fox's David Spunt, America's listening to Fox News.
4: Partly cloudy skies overnight. Temperatures falling into the low 70s for your Thursday morning. We'll see high temperatures climb to the mid 80s. Breezy tomorrow with some scattered showers and thunderstorms possible after lunch. I'm meteorologist Belle Oliver in the WVLT First Alert Weather Center.

0: on the Phil Show, it's Go Fishing Day, it's International Picnic Day, and Sushi Day. I doubt I show. But if I do, we'll start at 6. The Phil Show. I'm coming. 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
8: And why liberals hate this show. But listen anyway. They know they're probably wrong. Mark Levin is on the radio.

we go. All right. Item one on the list. Upon the signing of the MOU, there's an immediate and permanent end of the war, and that specifically includes Lebanon. Now, this doesn't make any sense to me. There are 60 days or more to negotiate a deal. Therefore, before a deal is finalized, we just declared a cessation of military action permanently. And we committed to not even threatening the use of force. Why would we agree to immediately drop the most important leverage we have over the regime in advance? In advance of it, complying with the MOU requirements, whatever else is decided in 60 or so days. On top of this, we do the unthinkable. We capitulate to Iran's demand to protect Hezbollah. As I explained earlier, Hezbollah, which has brutally murdered hundreds of our fellow citizens, is essentially protected by our government in alliance with the Iranian regime and free to continue to kill Americans, Israelis, and others as the most potent terror weapon of the Iranian regime not only survives, but it is immunized. And since Israel is the only country that actually fights this enemy, their soldiers, their airmen, and whose citizens are in the direct line of fire from missile and drone attacks, nobody in their right mind would tolerate this. No amount of berating our ally or pressuring the prime minister changes anything. And I want to underscore, Hezbollah has killed our people, and we've done next to nothing, multiple presidents, to deal with Hezbollah. In and of itself, that's shameful, is it not?

0: effort to get out of this. That's what it is. Now, some of you may say, that's great. Okay, that's fine. But in 10 years, if you're still around, I don't think you'll think it's fine, and your kids certainly won't. They certainly won't. Hassan Piker, you know who he is. He's this terror-loving Islamist jihadi who the Democrats embrace, and he's on this guy's show, this guy, what's his name, Charlemagne. You know, it's a very cool show, I understand. Let's listen to this. Go ahead.
1: I hear people that are anti-Israel, they'll say Israel doesn't have a right to exist.
2: I think Israel in its current formation, given that it's a settler colonial operation that's seeking out the expulsion or
0: Let's stop. So the Jews in Israel, that's a settler colonial operation. We've talked about this. They've only been there for nearly 4,000 years. And there were no such things as Muslims back then. And the whole word Palestinian was a concoction of the KGB. These also are Arabs because it sounds like Palestine. And so this settler colonial operation, that's why I talk about the fusion of Marxism and Islamism. Because they talk the same and they act the same. And so he goes on to say that they act like Nazi Germany, that there's apartheid like South Africa, like what Rhodesia used to be, Zimbabwe. This is also propaganda that was developed by the Marxist side. And so when you have 18-year-olds in college listening to this stuff, that's how they get them to march in the street. Hassan Piker is a pig. I'll be right back.
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33: For the ninth year in a row, Finland has been named the happiest country in the world. That's according to the World Happiness Report put out every year by the Wellbeing Research Center at the University of Oxford in the UK. Two other Nordic nations, Iceland and Denmark, came in at numbers 2 and 3. Now, having spent quite a bit of time in these countries over my 2.5 decades as a journalist, I can tell you that this is not at all that surprising. There's an entirely different way of thinking in these countries. We before me, you might say. In other words, the mentality is less adversarial and much more, we're all in this together. One other interesting thing that came up was that no matter where someone lived, the more time they spent on social media, the less happy they were. 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

0: Listen, folks, I don't know if one day the president will get mad at me or not. It's possible. But we're writing love texts back and forth as I speak, aren't we, Mr. Producer? I'm actually too embarrassed to read them. But he must be on his jet, right? Air Force One on the way back? Yeah. Well, I just got a text from him. That's why I always love this man and adore this man. He may get mad at me, but what I'm doing and what I say is in no way intended to be sabotaging anything. I told you this is going to go through. What I'd like to do in the next 60 days is help improve it. That's just my perspective. Today's uncertain economy, due to what? 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
14: Memorandum of Understanding signed. I'm Sue Guzman, Fox News. President Trump signing a ceasefire agreement with Iran, setting up negotiations over the country's nuclear program.
15: President Trump signed the Memorandum of Understanding during a G7 dinner in Paris ahead of a planned signing ceremony Friday. The agreement requires Iran to open up the Strait of Hormuz for toll-free transit and lifts the U.S. naval blockade.
16: Then it's a Memorandum of Understanding. If it doesn't get done in 60 days, that's all right. We go back to bombing. You know, I don't want to do that because it's so good.
15: President Trump says the U.S. is not providing money to Iran, though the agreement does require waiving sanctions on Iran's oil exports. With the MOU signed, negotiations now begin on a process for downgrading Iran's highly enriched uranium. In Washington, Jared Halpern, Fox News.
14: Confusion Wednesday on Capitol Hill. President Trump announcing he's delaying a confirmation hearing for his pick to lead the U.S. spy agencies, and that set up a showdown with Congress. Fox's Chad Pergram reports.
17: The president's overnight statement sent a shockwave through the Capitol. The president said he was, quote, canceling the hearing for Jay Clayton, which he cannot do. There was mass confusion whether the hearing was on or off. Late this morning, Intelligence Committee Chairman Tom Cotton said the committee would proceed with Clayton, quote, unless the president directs him not to. Then Cotton canceled the hearing. He said it was, quote, regrettable that the president has directed Jay Clayton not to appear. Democrats accused the president of playing with fire on national security. The president also says he will not sign a renewal of the nation's top anti-terrorism program, FISA, until lawmakers pass the Save America Act.
14: Democrats have also declined to reauthorize FISA over the president's decision to appoint Bill Pulte as acting director of national intelligence. 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
21: Temperatures being 30 degrees above average.
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14: Millions of Americans are in the path of violent tornadoes. There's a tropical storm warning that's in effect from southeast Texas to Louisiana. Residents spending the day preparing for what could be a long stretch of heavy rain, strong winds, and rising water. Fox Weather's Katie Byrne has more.
23: Cities like Port Arthur opened sandbagging sites to help residents protect their homes. And Port Arthur Mayor Charlotte Moses urged people to take the storm seriously, but not to panic, saying now is the time to prepare.
24: We've issued a disaster declaration, and that just means in preparation of anything that happens, strong winds, gusty winds, flooding, whatever it is, I put those things in place so that we can recover. We're not calling for an evacuation.
23: Forecasters say this system could drop several inches of rain across parts of the region, and at the same time, persistent onshore winds will keep pushing Gulf water toward the coast, raising that threat of coastal flooding. We've already seen just how quickly floodwaters can turn dangerous. In Port Arthur, Texas, Katie Byrne, Fox Weather.
14: Sentencing for the Gilgo Beach, Long Island serial killer. We have more from Fox's Tanya J. Powers.
25: Decades after killing multiple women on New York's Long Island, 62-year-old Rex Huerman was sentenced to life in prison without parole for his crimes. He admitted to killing eight women, the remains of most of them found between 1993 and 2011. The killings went unsolved until DNA matched from a pizza crust Huerman discarded in a Manhattan trash can led to his arrest in 2023. During the sentencing hearing, victims' family members read impact statements, with one saying, quote, I hope you suffer, recounting getting a taunting phone call from Huerman days after her sister had disappeared. In April, he pleaded guilty, working out a plea deal for the sentence he was given. In New York City, Tanya J. Powers, Fox News.
14: And a teenager has died after being thrown from a horse-drawn carriage in New York City's Central Park. There's an investigation now underway. I'm Sue Guzman. This is Fox News.
0: Clouds slowly began to build overnight with some breezy conditions picking up too, heading into the first half of your Thursday morning. Temperatures starting out mild, a lot of us into the low to middle 70s. We quickly reach the mid to upper 80s by the afternoon. We're going to keep with some scattered showers and thunderstorms developing, especially after lunchtime, continuing through the evening hours. I'm meteorologist Belle Oliver in the WVLT First Alert Weather Center.
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29: This is American Ground Radio. I'm Stephen Parr with Louis R. Abalone.
30: I mean, it gets more insane each and every day. I mean, and yes, it certainly gives us a lot to talk about, but there's so many other important issues to be talking about other than the insanity of the left. I mean, we could be talking about policy. We could be talking about patriotism. I mean, we could be talking about the men and women who sacrifice everything so that we may be free. But yeah, we're talking about just the ridiculousness. I mean, it's almost like, where did these people grow up? I mean, did we grow up on the same planet? Did we grow up in the same country?
29: Well, kind of.
30: In some cases.
29: I mean, there really has been, you know, differing cultures within the United States of America, and a spreading out.
30: Differing cultures is clearly okay. What about just common sense?
29: Okay, but see, not all the cultures have the common sense. Not all cultures have common sense. If you grew up on a commune, you did not grow up surrounded by common sense.
30: Okay, but somebody's German, I'm Italian. I mean, we have different cultures.
29: Okay, but all right, wait.
30: We still believe in the American dream.
29: Okay, if you are German or if you are Italian and you come to America and you hold on to your German and Italian culture so much that you're speaking German or Italian at home, that you're making your own bratwurst or you only eat pasta, that's not part of American culture, right? You've kept the culture from another country. You're not joining in American culture. But we have subcultures within this country where people just have different ideas of how life should be.
30: Yeah, but the fact that I like to eat lasagna on Thanksgiving has nothing to do with the fact that I'm promoting lawlessness in this country or that I am threatening national security.
29: But there are some cultures in our country that promote lawlessness. There are some cultures within our country that think and teach their children America is bad.
30: Well, we've got
29: those cultures are destructive to our nation.
30: Well, the ideology, I use the word culture. I think maybe that is not strong enough of a word. It is an ideology. Because you have a democratic socialist who is the mayor of New York City, right?
29: Yes.
30: Zoran Mamdani.
29: Yes.
30: And of course, now he has spawned, you know, lots and lots of other democratic socialists who want to get involved in politics like he did. And obviously he reached the pinnacle of politics. I mean, he's the president of New York City.
29: Yeah. I mean,
30: largest city in the country.
29: He's certainly up there.
30: But my point here is he is backing another democratic socialist who is challenging the incumbent congresswoman or congressman out of the 13th congressional district in New York. And this individual that is running, this democratic socialist, her name is Daria Laza, Avila Chevalier. Nevertheless, she says all deportations are wrong. Now, she was asked in an interview, she said, you know, all deportations are wrong?
29: Mm-hmm.
30: I mean, because this, by the way,
29: is the same woman that was asked when, who are you rooting for in this year's World Cup? She said Senegal.
30: Okay. Well,
29: instead of the United States of America.
30: So if all deportations are wrong, for her, that also includes people, you know, basically allowed to stay in this country who are violent offenders.
29: Yeah.
30: I mean, that's okay with her?
29: Yes, it is.
30: I mean,
29: because again, it's not about for the culture that she grew up within the United States. Within the United States, the culture that's around her is not a culture that believes in America first.
30: So she opposes all deportation, including of people, and I quote, who came here illegally and committed violent acts.
29: Yeah.
30: And she says that's okay.
29: Yeah.
30: Because we have a criminal justice system that exists. It is imperfect, she says, but it exists. Then she goes on to say this. I mean, this is ridiculous. She says that the criminal justice system that sentences someone who is in our country illegally is deeply discriminatory because it subjects a foreign-born offender, you know, or someone who is convicted, right? A foreign-born criminal.
29: Yeah.
30: To a consequence that U.S.-born criminals do not face.
29: Which is?
30: You don't have to leave the country.
29: Okay, Supreme Court has said that that's not a punishment.
30: But you can commit a crime in this country as a United States citizen, and you're not going to get deported.
29: No, you're going to have to go to prison. You don't get to go home and hang out with your family. You don't get to go home to where you grew up, into your neighborhood. You don't get to go home and be free in the country that you're from. You have to go to prison. See, that's a worse consequence for an American citizen than for an illegal alien. That's why the Supreme Court has said deporting people is not a punishment. Telling someone you got to go home is not a punishment for bad behavior.
30: So apparently you've got a potential congresswoman who says that basically we need to protect in this country as a policy, as an ideology, we need to protect murderers and child rapists from deportation.
29: And it's because she has not bought into the ideas expressed in the Declaration of Independence that government's job is to secure our rights to life, to liberty, and to the pursuit of happiness. You cannot be securing the rights of people to liberty and to the pursuit of happiness and to life if you're letting people who would take those rights away from them free on the streets. So if you're letting criminals out, murderers out on the streets, you are failing at your job of protecting the right to life of the people.
30: I mean, she does not
29: believe in the idea of America, which means she cannot be called a patriot.
30: A basic sovereignty of this country.
29: Because
30: a country has a right to decide who may enter, who may remain, who must leave.
29: Governments are instituted by people, and governments get their just power from the consent of the governed. We the people have voted for this stuff. This is what we the people want. So if you're a politician who's saying that what the American people want, you're trying to exercise, by definition, unjust power.
30: But see, this is where the Democrats keep walking into the same trap on immigration that they've set for themselves, right? Because voters may argue over border procedures, about asylum backlogs and detention conditions.
29: Or
30: and
29: how many legal immigrants we should have every year.
30: Those are real debates.
29: Yes.
30: But the public is not confused about whether convicted murderers and rapists and child abusers and kidnappers should be removed from the country when federal law allows it.
29: It's like 80% of Americans are like, they've got to go. And the sad part is There's 20% of our country that's like, no, no, we should keep the baby rapers and the mommy murderers.
30: But see, this is why, but this is why this moment is so politically dangerous, not only for the Democratic Party, but for our country.
29: Much more for our country.
30: Because the line that all deportations are wrong does not sound compassionate to normal voters. It sounds insane.
29: Right.
30: It tells a family whose daughter was assaulted, whose child was abused, whose loved ones were murdered, that the system's next moral concern is not over the victim, but whether the convicted offender is being treated unfairly by immigration law.
29: We should not be electing people to office who either haven't read the Declaration of Independence or don't at least understand what the second sentence actually means.
30: It's just absolute insanity.
29: Let's get to the top three things you need to know. First thing you need to know, in Georgia, Republicans selected their nominees for governor and U.S. Senator in primary races on Tuesday. Trump-backed Congressman Mike Collins won the race over former football coach Derek Dooley. Collins will now face Democrat incumbent John Ossoff in November. Meanwhile, Trump's endorsement failed to help Lieutenant Governor Burke Jones win the governor's nomination in Georgia. Instead, self-funded billionaire Rick Jackson won that race and will face former Atlanta Mayor Keisha Bottoms in November.
30: What do you think about that one? Lord have mercy.
29: I mean, you've got the left is going to run the, you know, tax the billionaire thing, and Keisha Bottoms is going to have to run. But the problem is she wasn't great as mayor of Atlanta. Why should she be governor? Second thing you need to know, U.S. Senator Tommy Tuberville won the Republican primary for Atlanta governor yesterday. He will go against former Democrat Senator Doug Jones in the governor's race this fall, setting up a rematch between the two men from 6 years ago when Tuberville beat Jones in the Senate race. Alabama's governor, not Georgia. But Tuberville's decision to run for governor of Alabama left an opening in the Senate. Congressman Barry Moore won thanks in part to Donald Trump's endorsement. The Democrat race for Senate is heading to a runoff between pet care business owner Dakari Lariat and attorney Everett West.
30: I think that Tuberville will ultimately be victorious in Alabama.
29: I do. I think he's going to be victorious there,
30: too. I mean, it's a red state.
29: I think he's going to be
30: a red state.
29: He's going to beat Doug Jones, I think, pretty handily. And the third thing you need to know before tomorrow, the man accused of murdering the CEO of United Healthcare in cold blood on the streets of New York City says he did it because he was under extreme emotional distress. That's according to his attorneys, who plan to enter an emotional disturbance defense during the upcoming trial. Under New York state law, an extreme emotional disturbance defense is not the same as not guilty by reason of insanity, but it would allow for the murderer to go to a psychiatric hospital rather than prison, which has pretty much the same outcome as an insanity defense.
30: You know, reading the headlines each and every day causes emotional disturbance for a lot of Americans. And not a single one of them goes out and kills a husband and a father in cold blood.
29: This law in New York allowing for emotional disturbance to basically be a justification.
30: Emotional disturbance, my, you know what.
29: That's awful. That's absolutely awful. But you're also getting a tacit admission that he did it. We'll be back.
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29: 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I'm Stephen Parr with Louis Sar Avalone.
30: I mean, you can't ask good questions in life. I think questions are very important.
29: You can't ask a good question?
30: No, let me finish.
29: Okay.
30: You can't ask a good question in life if you don't understand the subject.
29: Sure.
30: Right?
29: Yeah.
30: And if you, and even if you do understand the subject, you won't ask good questions if you're afraid of the answers.
29: Sure.
30: Right?
29: Yeah,
30: I mean, because sometimes you may hold a belief that is quite different than reality.
29: Right.
30: And you might deep down in your heart know that that is the case, and you might not ask that question because you don't want to know the truth.
29: But if
30: you can't handle the truth.
29: If your ideas don't stand up to scrutiny, you have bad ideas. If you don't allow other people to challenge what your pre-existing beliefs are, then you're going to believe stuff that's simply not true, not realistic, not reasonable.
30: So President Trump held a press conference, and boy, he just eviscerated just about everyone, you know, I mean. I mean, he did.
29: Cover.
30: I mean, from Barack.
29: Was he in a bad mood?
30: No, I mean, he went after the New York Times and ABC and NBC and CNN. He slammed Barack Obama, you know, calling him whatever, you know.
29: Barry?
30: Can't say it on the radio.
29: Oh.
30: And he talked about Joe Biden. And he said, you know, this was a man that should never have been president. A man that would walk up to a podium once every year. And the media would ask, you know, what flavor ice cream do you like?
29: That's true. They
30: and
29: did.
30: It's kind of like, and the thing
29: I don't think I've ever heard a reporter ask Donald Trump, what flavor ice cream do you like?
30: Right. But that goes back to the point. If you don't understand what is going on in this world, if you're not paying attention, if all you're listening to, all you're reading are the talking points in the head.

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1: Good question if you don't understand the subject.
2: Speaking of questions, we got a question for American Mamas. Dear Mamas, what's your guess as to what jobs have the most divorced women?
1: Well, let's ask our American Mamas. Mamas.

0: Joining us now are American Mamas Terry Netterville and Kimberly Burleson. You know, I've never looked at this data based on divorces by occupation. So I'm not sure. What do you guys think? Yeah. Have either one of you looked this up since we have this question?
1: Well, I saw a podcast about it.
0: Okay,
1: so that's what was so interesting. And the expert was saying that.
0: Wait. Before we get there, Terry, what's your guess?
2: I would guess probably nurses, flight attendants, strippers, probably.
0: Just lumped nurses in with strippers.
1: Okay. Just throw it in there.
0: So we're going
2: to
0: get letters.
2: I'm just trying to think on the top, because I know devoted wives who are in the top two professions. I don't know any strippers, but I'm curious. What did
1: you
2: find out?
1: The expert said nurses, teachers, homemakers. And I thought, what?
0: That's homemakers.
1: Homemakers. So when I first heard this, I thought it was going to go into the area of these women are around men, professional men, and they're attracted. That's what I'm thinking. But the more I looked into it, because I kind of went down the rabbit hole, what I believe it is women with women. Women are bad about encouraging negative behavior at home. Because to me, we have a friend who was an unhappy marriage. So all of her friends, they all got together. All the friends were divorced. And I feel like they were literally bullying her to divorce her husband. She gets divorced from her husband. And then years later, she tells Terry, I made the biggest mistake of my life. Those girls are no longer in her lives, but misery loved company. And I think they just wanted her to also be with them. And I think that in these professions, like nurses, teachers, it's all these women. And I think that's what's happening. I think women are talking negatively about their husbands and their marriages.
0: And so you get divorced as a form of social contagion.
1: That's what I think.
2: Maybe so.
1: That's what I think.
0: That's kind of interesting, because my wife has been a teacher in the past, and there were times that she could come home and she was like, you know, all these coworkers had issues with their husbands and they're saying negative things about their husband. She's like, I just sat there, you know, eating chips or whatever. And I was like, well, I mean, you could have said all the bad things about me if you wanted to. And she was like, no, I can't do that.
2: I didn't want to participate.
0: And frankly, by the way, as a husband, knowing that my wife isn't going around telling other women all the bad things about me, that's kind of cool.
2: Yeah.
0: That's kind of
2: nice.
0: Yeah,
1: exactly.
2: Well, that's so interesting to me. I never would have guessed that. I would have guessed, like, in the business world, like Wall Street, like women who are working side by side with men, and I can see where that closeness would, you know, you form a bond. Maybe even police officers who are with these men, and they share their stories, and they get close in that way. Maybe there's, you got a little wrinkle in your marriage, and it becomes a little bit more, and, you know, and then you get close. So that actually really surprises me that was even at the top of the list.
1: My youngest daughter, she has become friends with this person who is a girlfriend of a baseball player. And this girl is very famous on TikTok. And she's famous for being in this group of girls that talked negatively about her boyfriend, who is also the father of her child. So this entire page is built around talking negatively about this person, because people weigh in. People are always weighing in. So one of the best friends in this particular group, the one that was the cheerleader on all the negativity, has now married this man.
2: Stop it.
1: And had a child with him. And so to me, it's another proof that misery loves company, but sabotaging. I think women are bad about sabotaging each other. If someone looks too happy, if things look too good, it's sad to say
2: acquaintances, and not like really true friends.
1: I think the closer the friend, the more you need to watch them, like especially this particular one. And I think of flight attendant friends that I flew with, it's like I would never, they act like they're your best friend, but never, I, you know.
2: Yeah, I know the story.
1: But never would I

0: trust him. I trust my husband, but I also don't trust certain women and their the things that they'll do to try to get what they want.
1: I do find that the idea that social contagion, because you've seen that in a lot of other things, that who you're, there's studies out that who you hang around, the five people who spend the most time around, those are the people you become the most like.
2: Yes. Yeah.
1: And so you do have to be careful of who it is you're hanging around, who it is you're spending time with, because you become more
2: absolutely
1: like those people.
2: You know, Kevin and I, we just celebrated our 31st anniversary.
1: Yes, that's right. By the way, congratulations.
2: Wait, today? Yeah.
1: Yeah.
2: And so he and I were, we were talking, we were, you know, in the pool, we were just talking about our life. And he said, you know, we've had a phenomenal marriage. I said, we really have. And he said, we've had some major doozies, some ups and downs in years where, you know, it was rough that we weren't sure, you know, which direction we wanted to go, but we were stubborn enough to, and loved each other enough to keep with it. And he said, you know, Terry, I think that if people would just stick it out during the hard times, he said, look at what we would have missed out on with our children and grandchildren had we gone through with some of those rockier times. Yeah.
1: If you'd like to ask our American Mamas a question, go to our website, AmericanGuyRadio.com/mamas, and click on the Ask the Mamas button. Terry Nettable, Kimberly Burleson, thank you so much.
0: Thank you.
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19: Goodness gracious, the amount of waste, fraud, and abuse in our country.
1: It's a lot.
19: That is being exposed on a daily basis. More out of Minnesota than any other state in the union. Here's another story out of Minnesota.
1: Okay.
19: More than 7,700 fake or stolen identities were allegedly used to enroll ghost students in state colleges.
1: 7,700 fake students enrolled into college.
19: Not students seeking an education.
1: No, stolen identities.
19: Right.
1: Creating fake students.
19: Right. Fake tuition bills and fake financial aid. And these fraudsters, they signed up for the classes, and then they stayed enrolled long enough to trigger the financial aid payments. Then they collected the taxpayer money, and then they disappeared. Thus, the ghost students.
1: And so the students actually never show up to class.
19: Right.
1: Because they don't exist.
19: And it's not even just brick-and-mortar classrooms. There are online classes where these folks are filling, like, for example, if there are 50 seats in an online class, all 50 seats fill up in 2 minutes. 50 seats, 2 minutes.
1: And then there's actually no real students in the class.
19: Well, like in this one example, there were two legitimate students actually participated in the class. The other 48 were completely fraudsters.
1: Wow.
19: Not legitimate students. I mean, and the result is you've got about $12.5 million of taxpayer money just in Minnesota that has been improperly distributed.
1: And the question is, how many people were doing this? Was this one or two people doing this? Because it wouldn't take a whole bunch.
19: This is just one location.
1: Just one location.
19: One university. And look, the thing is, a lot of folks say, well, it's just $12.5 million. I mean,
1: what
19: that's kind of a round
1: that. Well, what no, moron but some, is saying but that. Oh, folks, it's just a little. Oh, it's just. Come on.
19: But some people will say that. And I will say to those folks who say,
1: pull your head out of your butt? Is
19: no,
1: that what you're
19: no,
1: gonna
19: no.
1: Because that's what I'd say to those folks.
19: What they will say is, well, what about all the corporate welfare in the billions of dollars that go to the fat cats?
1: Two wrongs don't make a right.
19: Okay.
1: That's what I'd say. Just because you think there's somebody else doing something wrong doesn't mean you have the right to do something wrong. And in the end, they're stealing money from you, the taxpayer.
19: Well, yeah.
1: Pull your head out of your butt and start thinking about things.
19: But see, that's why every dollar, this is why, you know, even for you on the left, you know, you lament about rich people and how, you know, they're, you know, they have their inheritance and their yachts and their, you know, caviar, whatever your idea of being rich is.
1: Your envy, okay.
19: But every dollar that is lost to fraud is lost. Every dollar that's lost to fraud comes from someone who got up early, who worked two jobs, ran a business, paid their taxes,
1: Fraud is not coming from the rich and powerful. Fraud is coming from you. It's taking from you.
19: Yes. And that's really what, that's the real issue here.
1: That's a real issue.
19: And that's why somebody needs to stand up. Stand up for all the little folks like you and me, like all of our listeners.
1: Yeah.
19: You know, because...
1: And start throwing these fraudsters in jail. It's not enough to say, hey, there was fraud. We need those people to go to jail for a very long time.
19: Because every dollar that's wasted is a dollar that's unavailable for a classroom.
1: Right.
19: A road.
1: Right.
19: A public safety initiative. Tax relief.
1: Speaking of government spending, let's dig deep.
20: Working in a coal mine, going down, down, down. Working in a coal mine.
1: So one of the things that you'll notice Democrats do is they tell you how much money they're spending on a problem. And if the problem's gotten worse, they say we need more spending. Remember Joe Biden was like, oh, we need more spending for the border, right? We gotta spend more money.
19: Oh yeah.
1: And they demand more government funding for different projects or causes. And any problem that gets worse, their tendency is to say, hey, we gotta have more money spent on that. But the question is that true? Do things improve if you just simply spend more money on it? There's a new study out that says no. Real Clear Investigations did a study of spending by city governments across the country. It looked at cities with at least 500,000 people. That's the 38 largest cities in the United States in total. Okay, in the last 10 years, those 38 cities have cumulatively raised their spending by 18%. Okay, their city budgets have gone up by 18% in the last 10 years. But that increased spending didn't lead to improved outcomes for the people living in those cities. Let me quote from the report. The cities that boosted their spending the most were, on average, no more or less likely to see measurable progress in reducing homelessness, lowering violent crime rates, tackling income inequality, improving rent affordability, and more. So you can spend all this much money, but are you actually doing any good with it?
19: Well, we use the example of the Great Society programs of 1964, which was essentially a war on poverty.
1: Right.
19: And we've spent, what, over $1 trillion since then?
1: More than that.
19: And at the same time, the poverty rate today is the same as it was, relatively speaking, now, as it was in 1964. Now,
1: right.
19: I do believe that Americans, in terms of what qualifies as poverty in this country.
1: It definitely has changed. And we don't take into a factor the government benefits that people are receiving when we consider that they are poor. But the point is, we would have wiped out, we were on course to wipe out poverty in the United States of America without government intervention. And instead, we just prolonged it. This report, California, San Jose, California, saw its violent crime rate increase by 50% from 2017 to 2024, even after it doubled its police budget. So they're double the spending on police, and the crime rate still doesn't go down. They wrote, from 2017 to 2026, the public workforces of large cities grew faster than their populations. There were at least 12 cities that added new municipal jobs, even though their populations dropped. In an extreme example, Memphis added more than 1,000 public jobs, even though the city lost more than 40,000 residents. Why do you need 1,000 more city employees when you've got 40,000 fewer people to serve?
19: Yeah, no. Look, if all the problems and challenges in this world
1: right.
19: could be solved by throwing money at it.
1: Yeah.
19: I mean, wouldn't we have solved most everything?
1: With $34 trillion in federal debt. Yeah, I would think so.
19: You know, what has to happen, you have to have good ideas, number one. I mean, that's
1: step one. You have to have good execution of those ideas.
19: You have to have qualified, competent individuals to execute the plan.
1: So the report talked about homelessness spending in Seattle. Quote, a state audit released in April found that the Homelessness Authority overspent its $200 million annual budget by $45 million, with portions of the money completely unaccounted for or spent on administrative expenses the city never improved. The study found out it's not how much you spend. It's more about what you're doing. For policing, are you surging officers into high crime areas? Are you prosecuting criminals? For homelessness, are you dealing with drug addiction and mental health problems? Are you putting in policies that encourage homelessness or discourage homelessness? Are you spending more money on government bureaucratic bloat, or are you making sure the money you're spending is doing the most good? It's not about the dollar amount you spend. It's not about, like, we got to spend more to solve the problem. It's about actually solving the problem.
19: Yeah, there's no amount of money that will overcome stupid.
1: We say all the time, the best-run cities are the ones that do the basics well. That doesn't mean you have to increase spending. It means you have to be smart and efficient with the money you do spend. And that's where a lot of our local leaders are letting us all down. And we as voters have got to stop voting for incompetence and automatic increased spending. We got to stop because it's not working. We'll be back.
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1: Welcome back to American Ground Radio. I'm Stephen Parr with Lewis R. Avalone.
19: You know, subcontractors, tradespeople in the construction industry are among the most hardest working people on the planet.
1: Yeah.
19: They get up early, they stay late. I mean, they work in unbearable conditions oftentimes. And, you know, the pay sometimes is pretty good. But for a lot of these subcontractors, you know, what you think you're going to make on a job is contingent on a lot of conditions. And even if you get past all of those conditions, you know, inflation, cost overruns, inefficiencies, you know, unexpected delays, even if you get past all of that.
1: Yeah.
19: Now you got to get paid. Collecting your money is like one of the final hurdles in order to keep your construction subcontracting business afloat.
1: Sure.
19: And here's what's so, I don't know if you want to call it ironic, but many of the subcontractors who built, or I guess there's a grand opening now of the Obama Presidential Center in Chicago.
1: Yeah.
19: But many of the subcontractors who helped build the nearly 20-acre campus say they're facing financial ruin because they haven't been paid.
1: Yeah.
19: They have not been paid. One of the reasons why is that overall the construction costs are over $1 billion. They were expected to be somewhere in the neighborhood of $700 to $800 million. So we're talking about a cost overrun of nearly $300 million.
1: That sounds about right for Barack Obama.
19: And I'm just saying, as someone who has worked in the construction industry, when money runs out, right, or when it runs over, right, the budget is completely shot,
1: right,
19: getting paid is a, I mean, it's a lot of work.
1: It's hard.
19: You got to chase it. You got to threaten. You've got to do all threaten legal action, that is, of course.
1: So now they're having to threaten legal action against the Obama Foundation?
19: Against Barack Obama. I mean, and I thought Donald Trump was the unscrupulous, you know, uniquely unethical, uniquely dangerous person in business.
1: You don't get to build as many skyscrapers as Donald Trump has built in his career if you don't pay your subcontractors.
19: I know, but the double standard, I mean, isn't it impossible to miss here? I mean, how many of the mainstream media
1: are calling out Barack Obama for not paying his contractors?
19: Right, are going to go to Chicago and interview the plumbing subcontractor or the landscaper or, you know, whomever.
1: Hasn't gotten paid.
19: And say, hey, have you gotten paid?
1: Let's get to a bright spot.
0: I'm doing all right, getting good grades. My future's so bright, I gotta wear shades.
1: Okay, Lewis, I know you're going to get tired of hearing about the World Cup by the end of next month, but there are
19: This is like the third day in a row we've talked about the World Cup.
1: But there's so... One, it's the biggest sporting event on
19: for
1: the planet.
19: For who?
1: For humans.
19: For humans, okay.
1: It is.
19: All right, fine. No, I mean, look...
1: It's the biggest sporting event on the planet. But the thing is, there's so many amazing stories coming out of this World Cup.
19: Okay.
1: All right. The Scottish fans of Scotland, made their first stop in this World Cup in Boston. Because that's where their team's first game was. So they came across from the Atlantic. Well, across.
19: That would make sense.
1: It makes a lot of sense.
19: If the game was in Boston.
1: Right? Okay.
19: Those Scottish people, they're a lot smarter than they get credit for.
1: So the Scottish fans have had a huge impact on the city. Did you see the video of the Tartan Army going to a Red Sox game at Fenway? Did you see that?
19: I missed that. No.
1: Go look it up.
19: Completely.
1: The fans sang the entire game. It was amazing.
19: What are they saying?
1: They sang ABBA. They sang I Will Walk 500 Miles by the Proclaimers.
19: I like ABBA.
1: They sang songs throughout the game. And fans said it was amazing. They said they've been to hundreds of baseball games, and the ones the Scots went to was their favorite baseball game they ever went to.
19: Maybe they were drinking a little bit more
1: they
19: than
1: they probably
19: others.
1: Were. But it's not just about the cheerings in the stands. The Scottish fans are actually having an impact on the city itself through amazing acts of charity.
19: Ah,
1: okay. Right, so a lot of the Scots stayed in Providence, just outside of Boston, because it was closer to the stadium, and they were having a hard time finding places to stay. So some local fans called the Providence Tartan Army reached out online and helped hundreds of fans find places to stay while they were in New England. So to say thanks for the hospitality, the Scots decided to donate to some area charities, like $10,000 to Hasbro Children's Hospital Cancer Unit.
19: Very nice.
1: $6,500 to Rhode Island Highlanders Pipe Band to teach school children, to play bagpipes. Now, some people may think that's very nice. Some people may think, hey, I don't know if we need that. But I think that's a nice charity. You're teaching kids how to play musical
19: instruments. I think that it's an exposure to an international
1: culture
19: sound,
1: thing. Sure,
19: right?
1: Yeah. They're spending $6,500 for a mental health clinic and another $10,000 to a youth soccer program in Rhode Island. More than $30,000. So fans from another country came to Rhode Island, the Boston area in Massachusetts, up in New England, and they are giving away more than $30,000 to local charities, local groups in Boston and in Providence, just to say thank you for being hosts.
19: You know, but the Scots are known for their sense of community, though.
1: True.
19: Like for family, clan traditions, not that kind of clan.
1: No, but the
19: local communities.
1: The pattern that's on their kilts, that pattern tells you what family they're part of. Family is very important to Scottish culture.
19: And look, they are also folks who are fans of liberty.
1: Yeah.
19: I mean, so coming to this country, it's a celebration of freedom.
1: You'll never take away our freedom, said Mel Gibson, who is an Australian.
19: Oh, that's pretty good. All right. No, I mean, I love the Scottish people.
1: And the impact they had up in New England while they were there.
19: It's a great story.
1: It was great. It was a bright spot. And well done.
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0: You know, to show you the situation that we're in.
1: Yeah.
0: You see the Nate Bargatze controversy, that Nate Bargatze went to the UFC 250.
1: You know, this is the thing. You do anything that's associated with Trump, and all of a sudden you're political. Now, there's been this thing with Nate Bargatze, I think, just my observation. He may tell you it's not true. I think all the comedians love him, and they call him the nicest comedian in the world, right? And he's worked with lots of liberal comedians, and he's a clean comedian. He's also a Christian. There are a couple of comedians that I've seen have him on their podcast that you could tell they were kind of going at him a little bit, and maybe it was friendly jabbing or not. Nate never made a big deal out of that. But if you, as a clean comedian who is openly a Christian, go to any event associated with Trump, how dare you? And Nate is great. He's really not political in his comedy at all.
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1: 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I'm Rod Bain reporting for the U.S. Department of Agriculture in Washington, D.C.
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0: Beer Money Radio. He's Eric Carlin. I'm Gary McNamara. This is one of the audio cuts of the president that and video that people saw, which was like, whoa. Mm. And it's the president saying if the Iran deal doesn't work out, he'll blame J.D. Vance. And Howard Lutnick's there laughing up. You've got Marco Rubio there. There isn't a hint of any joy at all. And you know, I've seen him with the president.
1: Yeah.
0: A joke is made.
1: Right.
0: You know, the one, what was the story that was out there that every single person, it was Rubio and it was, oh, I forgot who else it was, Rubio and somebody else. Hegseth, they said, wasn't for it, and Rubio wasn't for it, but it was Rubio and someone else that were vehemently against it. But everybody in that room, they said, was against this deal. Only the president wanted it. But here he is. Here's this audio. Here we go. Let's go.
2: This way, if it works out, I'm going to take the credit. If it doesn't work out, I'm blaming J.D. You better be careful, J.D. He's going to turn his plane around and get the hell out of here. Yeah, I like that idea. I think it's a good.
0: And you've got Lutnick laughing like crazy on his one side.
1: Yeah.
0: And Marco Rubio as stone-faced as I've ever seen him.
1: Yeah.
0: But what I thought interesting was even J.D. Vance, according to the one article, and again, they're source stories, whether they're true or not, but the article was making the case that J.D. Vance was actually not for what the president was doing.
1: Right. J.D. Vance and Marco Rubio and Hegseth. You mean early on, J.D. Vance didn't want him to go into Iran?
0: No, J.D. Vance didn't want this.
1: The deal.
0: What was told him, there's a lot of, he doesn't, again, he probably wouldn't have done this, but he didn't like the way this deal was being done. And how it would be presented to the American people. No. And you can see the struggle he's had with it because he's had to bring out straw men. He knows he's doing it.
1: Yeah. Yeah.
0: But
1: I don't.

0: I don't know anybody out there that's had a consistent message.
1: No.
0: From this administration.
1: But the look on Rubio's face.
0: Oh, man.
1: Man, unbelievable.
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14: We're on our radio. 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I'm Gary McNamara. Actually, the best one was the woman one time that was getting on my case saying she knew I was secretly gay because I have such a great relationship with my father. 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
14: 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None.
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0: Fox News, I'm Sue Guzman. War Secretary Pete Hegseth is in Brussels meeting with NATO defense ministers. He says President Trump's goal is to make the U.S. military defense even stronger.
1: This is not just something we're saying, it's something we're doing through the way we act as well. A $1.5 trillion investment in our defense in FY27 is a message to the world.
0: The first steps taken now to end the conflict with Iran.

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7: Good morning. It is 6 o'clock. Temperatures at 79 degrees. Cloudy skies. Windy outside. News Talk 98.7 WOKI. I'm Robin Jaffe. Let's go out on the roads for our first check of traffic this morning.
8: Okay, good Thursday morning, everybody. When Thursday rolls around, you're going to have more truck traffic. Even this early hour, you see the truck traffic up a little bit. The drivers tell me they want to wrap up their runs through East Tennessee on Thursday, mostly on Thursday. No early morning crashes spotted on time early Alcoa Highway. 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Work Trucks, Clinton Highway, 851-WORK.
7: Thanks, Pete. President Trump has officially signed the Memorandum of Understanding with Iran, formally marking the ceasefire extension with the regime.
9: He was in France's Versailles Palace alongside French President Emmanuel Macron. And we know that Iran's president, Masoud Pezeshkian, was the one responsible for signing the document from the Iranian capital of Tehran. President Trump talked about what this agreement means and what happens if it isn't enforced.
10: It's a memorandum of understanding. If it doesn't get done in 60 days, that's all right. We go back to bombing. You know, I don't want to do that because it's so good. But we might have to.
9: On Wednesday, a U.S. official read the agreement to reporters. Within this deal includes an immediate end to the war on all fronts, including Lebanon, respect to sovereignty and territorial integrity of Iran. The final deal must be reached within 60 days, but there is a possibility for an extension.
7: Per the agreement, the U.S. will not impose any new sanctions or deploy any new troops during the 60-day period. A Claiborne County man is facing attempted murder charges after a late-night shooting in New Tazewell. Police say this comes from a shooting on May 31st, fired during a disturbance at a home on Main Street. Officers later say that the suspect admitted to also stabbing a man. A child was inside the home at the time of that shooting. The Federal Reserve meets for the first time since being led by President's choice for chairman.
11: There's new leadership at the Federal Reserve, but for the time being, the central bank is not making changes to its key interest rate.
12: Economic activity is expanding at a solid pace, despite elevated uncertainty that owes in part to the conflict in the Middle East.
11: Federal Reserve Chairman Kevin Warsh confirmed to his post last month after being nominated by President Trump, says the Board of Governors was unanimous in keeping rates steady as inflation remains above the Fed's target of 2%. President Trump has pushed for lower rates and was critical of policy decisions made during the tenure of former Fed Chair Jerome Powell. In Washington, Jared Halpern, Fox News.
7: Morristown police say they have received several calls about bear sightings in recent days. Authorities are reminding residents not to approach or feed bears and to secure your trash, pet food, and grills. Wildlife officials say they will respond if a bear becomes aggressive or destructive. For more information, you can go to bearwise.org. Let's get a check of our forecast now with WVLT meteorologist Sydney Sullivan.
13: Well, today you'll notice the wind's really starting to pick on up, and that'll usher in very muggy conditions, setting the stage for a bit of an active day ahead, starting out as isolated showers by about early morning, midday time frame, becoming more scattered as we head into the afternoon and evening. In the WVLT First Alert Weather Center, I'm meteorologist Sydney Sullivan.
7: Currently, we do have mostly cloudy skies. Temperatures now at 79 degrees. I'm Robin Jaffe. 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
20: If you have ventured outside already, then you know that it really wants to weather outside. Yeah, it is balmy. We're like 80 degrees, 81, something like that. They say rain this afternoon. Well, I wouldn't rule out a sprinkle or something today or this morning. Clouds moving around and the wind, I mean, it feels once again tropical, balmy, whatever you want to say. It feels like that. Now, it's supposed to get out of here by tomorrow morning, anything we get. And I think what we may get is this afternoon storms. That is what they're saying now. However, once again, I don't think they'll tell you to rule out anything between now and then because, as I said, if you've been outside, you understand it's just, well, balmy and its humidity is just back up. Kind of remnants from that tropical storm, I guess. It's going to, once again, it's going to weather just a bit today. Yeah, from Arthur. And they're keeping a close eye on things. Now, north of us, they got a big risk for storms southeast Kentucky. That's from the cold front and all that stuff. I mean, it's a bit lengthy, a little confusing, and there's a risk today and all of that. So they've got it at a first alert day. And maybe later, you don't know if it's going to be a flash flood risk or anything like that. There's no watches or warnings, but, and hopefully too, they say, once again, they say that once this rain gets through here, the weekend will be less humid. And a decent Father's Day weekend for your picnics or for, your cookout. That sort of thing. Well, the Memorandum of Understanding has, been reached with Iran. 14-point list of provisions in exchange for Iran opening the Strait of Hormuz and pledging not to procure or develop nuclear weapons, establishes a $300 billion fund to help rebuild the country, but the president said the United States not contributing to it. They look at $300 billion like we look at 10. I mean, it's almost like it's not real money to people. And it's almost, like I said, it's a line on a ledger. The United States will waive all sanctions on Iran, unfreeze the funds, if they meet the nuclear terms. And this looks like a big win for Iran because they can sell oil immediately. Well, and if that's the case, if they can sell oil, the supply may outweigh the demand a little bit, so that might be good news for us as well. Now, Iran and U.S. have like 60 days to finalize the negotiations, and during that period, they can't date other people, and no major purchases, that kind of stuff. Mm-hmm. Ladies and gentlemen, it is great to have you. It's Thursday. Whew. The week is quickly coming to an end. World Cup Guano, U.S. Open starts this morning at 7 o'clock. Some UT folks in that, three of them. And one of them, I think, is teeing off right around 7, or maybe even a little before that. Now, that being said, you've also got, Father's Day, U.S. Open, World Cup, College World Series. Georgia looks like they're gone now. And, what do dads want? Dad, what do you want? What don't you want? What do you want? 656-8255, that's our text line. What's a good Father's Day gift? What's a bad Father's Day gift? Or let me rephrase it. What would you like and what don't you want? What would you like? What don't you want? Of course, if you poll the fathers, they're going to go,
21: well, I just want to spend time with the family.
20: I got some great answers from people. One guy just said, you know what? I just want people to leave me alone, and I want to smoke meat. Guy, we like to smoke meat because basically it's like we're doing something, and there's going to be a payoff. There's going to be gratification. And everybody go, oh, Roger, this is so tender. This is great. You know, and you do that, but you get to babysit it. You know, you're looking at the temperature. You're maybe poking this or, you know, doing that, having a brewski, whatever. Mm-hmm. Maxing. Are you maxing anything? You know, people protein max, or they fiber max. Oh, that's a big one. If you're fiber maxing, we'll talk about maxing. Today is National Fishing Day. Dang it, it's too windy. Oh, man, I'd love to go. This morning before, that's fine. But it is a bit windy for that. Today is International Panic Day, Picnic Day, Sushi Day. Love me some sushi. National Career Nursing Assistants, or CNA Day. Cheese Makers Day. Today's Dump the Pump Day. You know, I bicycle or walk or, yeah. Tapas Day. Okay. Recess at Work Day. National Wanna Get Away Day. Let's go somewhere. And today's National Splurge Day. That may be good news for dads who, you know, want something real cool for Father's Day. Yeah. Robots, artificial intelligence, the humanoid robots freak me a little bit. But they're, you know, they're being introduced daily now to increase productivity, all of that stuff. Now, they want to put clothes on them to help human bonding. Sure. And I'm going to click on this. I haven't clicked on it yet, but I'm going to click on this. A Scottish accountant is going viral for trying to explain American slang terms to foreigners who are traveling to the United States for the World Cup. Well, we'll see how this accountant does. Oh, wow. And the Department of Education is giving control of the Office of Special Education and Rehabilitative Services to RFK Jr. I got 100 punchlines. I mean, developmentally disabled human kids can get what? Leech therapy they so desperately need? What? And McDonald's bringing back the fried apple pie in honor of America. America's 250th birthday. Very patriotic. It's a piece of fried, we took fruit, took something healthy, and made it unhealthy by putting it in a whole bunch of grease. And, yeah. I remember, too, it's taken a while, but I remember now, you have to wait. I mean, if you get an apple pie, like at the drive-thru, you can't eat that immediately. Because that grease will jump in, that hot grease, that'll just fry your insides. You got to wait a while. But I guess it could be used as a weapon. And in honor of 250th birthdays, it'll stay in your digestive tract for about that long. Ladies and gentlemen, the Phil Show on News Talk 98.7 WOKI. High-profile vehicles may have a problem. Pete Michaels now, way of traffic.
8: Well, I realize we might have some nasty weather coming later, but right now we're in pretty good shape. No main or secondary is blocked. This is one of the peak blocks for McGee Tyson Airport, 5 to 7 a.m. Talk more about that. 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
13: becoming very muggy and windy out ahead of isolated showers that ultimately become scattered moving into the afternoon and evening, and some storms could pack a punch. In the WVLT First Alert Weather Center, I'm meteorologist Sydney Sullivan.
7: 5 people previously charged in a Blount County animal cruelty case are now facing new charges. Suspects who allegedly planned an attack during the UFC White House event on Sunday are expected to have a hearing today. I'm Robin Joffe, News Talk 98.7 WOKI.
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20: Thursday morning, old friends. Good morning. Thank you, Lord, for a tremendous day. Another one on the planet, a chance to make a difference. Well, it is breezy outside, and the best description I have is it looks like it's going to weather somehow, right? I mean, it's going to do something. It just feels like it wants to do something kind of gnarly out there. So they say don't rule out a stray shower this morning, but this afternoon, evidently that's when we're going to get rock and rolled during drive time. But it's cloudy, it's breezy. Yeah, it's supposed to be fishing day, National Go Fishing Day, but Boy, it's tough when it is windy like this. Apple plans to raise its prices due to the rise in memory chip costs. Wow. It's amazing. Apple raising. Yeah. Well, they said it was unavoidable. Said it was unavoidable. Can't do it. Jersey Mike's dethroned Chick-fil-A from its 11-year run at the top as the top-rated quick-service restaurant, according to customer satisfaction. Jersey Mike's. Okay. All right. I like the Jersey Mike's. And, you know, Japan. I think we could take a lesson from Japan. Because, you know, they cleaned up that stadium, the locker room. They did all that stuff, you know. Meanwhile, the Knicks win. And, well, Japan. We could take a lesson from them. Listen to this. Japan just rated the facilities of six ice cream makers on suspicion of fixing prices of their frosty treats. That's what I'm talking about. That's what I'm talking about. Japan getting after them on ice cream. Doing something important. I like that. I like that a lot. Great to have you on the Phil Show. On News Talk 98.7 WOKI. Well, kids, it's time to say good morning to our producer, the one, the only, the best in the business, Mr. Lando.
2: Good morning, boss.
20: Weekend's coming.
2: Yeah, it is.
20: I mean, it's Thursday. You can kind of smell it or whatever the wind is blowing around. That's something out there, isn't it? I mean, as windy as it is.
2: Mm-hmm.
20: It's a tropical, like, worth the beach feeling.
2: Thick.
20: Yeah, it is thick. Yeah, mm-hmm. That's a good description. Yeah, it's that whole, ooh. But without the stink of the beach. You know, the beach sometimes has a little smell. You mm-hmm. know, just
2: a pungent odor.
20: Oh, stinks and also brackish water, mm-hmm. That sort of thing. Robin Joffe's hair, I'm sure, even moved quite a bit today out in that stuff. It's like,
3: it doesn't like humidity.
20: Oh, gosh, yeah. Yeah, mine doesn't either. Remember that show, well, you probably don't, The Flying Nun, where she found out she could fly by holding her hat. It was a pretty stupid show, to be honest.
2: Well, thank you, Sally Field.
20: But you could get blown around a little today. High profile vehicles. I was coming down the interstate, and whoop, you know, it was like, wait a minute. And it was a good. I mean, there was a car. I was in the left lane, and it was a car in the right lane. It was back, but here goes the wind, and it was almost like, whoop, I guess I'm coming over, but I did not. It's a great time when it's humid like this to have an ice cold beer. This is, yeah. Mm.
2: I mean, I'm already on my second one.
20: You better hurry up. You got some catching up to do then. No. Did you know drinking a beer in space is impossible?
2: Well, with that attitude, it is.
20: Well, yes. Well, it retains foam, the bubbles of carbon dioxide. And carbonated beverages aren't buoyant in a weightless environment, and they just get randomly distributed throughout the fluid. It looks weird, and it's like it's impossible to drink a beer. Once again, I think, you know what? Somebody ought to challenge it. Somebody ought to try it.
2: Mm-hmm.
20: You know, throw a straw, something like that. Ladies and gentlemen, you go to a restaurant with people. You're trying to save money. Oh, boy. Channel 8 did a report early this morning talking about people who are just, they're saying, you know, call 211. I mean, you're working hard. You even may even get a raise or whatever, but you still aren't keeping your head above water. Everybody is, not everybody, but a lot of people are one disaster away from ruin, you know, or one big bill. So people try to save money. You go out to lunch, you try to split a restaurant bill evenly with others. Now, most people, I know, most like, okay, here's this, how much is it, blah, blah, how much is the tip? And everybody's great about it. However, others are a little, not really getting the calculator out. But if you're trying to save money, you do not have to split a restaurant bill evenly with others. If they're adding a bunch of appetizers and expensive drinks, make sure, you know, because alcohol and appetizers, things like that drive that bill up. And if you're there having iced tea, and you're not participating, you know, in the blooming onion, well, yeah. 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
1: 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You're going to have to get a pinky ring to do this. But it's Chicago and Styx. It's going to be a great show. We've got details on how you can win beginning Monday, beginning here with the Phil Show on News Talk 98.7.

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6: Good morning. It is 6:30. Temperatures at 80 degrees. Windy conditions, partly cloudy skies. News Talk 98.7 WOKI. I'm Robin Joffe. Let's go out on the roads for a check of our traffic. Here is Pete Michaels.
7: Thursday already going to be busy on many of the main secondary, well, the interstate, plenty of Thursday trucks. For our friends coming in out of Cock County, they got a report of a vehicle fire. It's going to be westbound around the 434, 435 mile marker. Could have the right lane, right shoulder blocked around the 434. You've heard about the windy conditions. You'll feel that at interstate speed in high-profile vehicles. 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Have a good morning.
6: Good morning, Pete. Thanks for that update. Five people who were previously charged in a Blount County animal cruelty case are now facing new charges. Deputies say they found a dog inside a Walland home despite a court order banning them from owning animals. The suspects were first charged in January after dozens of animals were found outside in freezing conditions. Officials are investigating reports of foamy water along the Emory River in Morgan County. Emergency crews responded near Lansing yesterday with the EPA testing water samples as a precaution.

0: Caution. Officials say the foam may be runoff from recent firefighting efforts, and air monitoring shows no current threat to the public. A developing sinkhole has caused problems in Sevier County. Officials issued a traffic advisory for Boyd's Creek Highway near Rippling Water Circle yesterday after multiple sinkholes formed and grew throughout the day. TDOT crews assessed the damage and made repairs. The roadway has reopened, but you should use caution in this area. A lawsuit is filed against the chief engineer of the cargo ship involved in the deadly collapse of Baltimore's Francis Scott Key Bridge.
1: The collapse of the bridge killed six people and crippled the Port of Baltimore for almost 3 months. The suit filed in U.S. District Court in Maryland charges the engineer violating the Federal Port and Waterways Safety Act. Prosecutors in court documents say the engineer failed to notify the Coast Guard that an improper fuel pump without a backup system was being used to power two of the ship's generators. The ship's operators accusing the Justice Department of turning an accident into a crime. Chris DeMeo, Fox News.
0: Let's get a check of our forecast now with WVLT meteorologist Sydney Sullivan.
2: Well, we're looking at a very breezy and muggy day, and this is actually setting the stage for a bit more activity moving into the forecast for our Thursday. It starts out very isolated and then becomes scattered as we head into the afternoon and evening, and some of those storms could pack a punch, so be sure to stay up to date with the forecast. In the WVLT First Alert Weather Center, I'm meteorologist Sydney Sullivan.
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0: Currently, we do have cloudy skies, windy conditions, and it is 80 degrees outside. I'm Robin Jaffe, back to the Phil Show, News Talk 98.7 WOKI.
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0: It's nice when you hear a little mandolin open up sticks. Good morning, Phil Show, News Talk 98.7. I don't know that they would do this in concert, but I don't know that they wouldn't because it's a pretty song. 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They're co-headlining for the first time. They're calling the Windy City Tour, or Windy Cities Tour. And you can see them in Phoenix. Okay, first of all, it's a pretty cool place, the Phoenix. Nash. And if you win, we'll be treated like a rock star. Round trip air, hotel, premium concert seating, VIP packages loaded up with like exclusive merchandise and gifts from both bands. And the backstage, well, that'll be great. You'll meet Chicago before the show. Starting Monday, listen for the keyword. Listen for the keyword. And you could be jetting away. Wow, man. What a trip. What a trip. Absolutely awesome. Now, Chicago just lost a member. Yeah, not fun there. I mean, you know, here again, you've got, well, guys have been around for a while, and they're getting up there, but they got incredible longevity, and the chops are tremendous. Yeah. Hate that one. All right. Walt Perezater, he's one of the founding members. I don't know if he'd actually been touring with them or not, though. I was sitting here trying to find it real quick, and I could not, so... But I don't think he was even touring with him, but he is gone and left the planet. Humidity, yeah, it's out there. Less for the weekend for Father's Day if you're going to be doing the cookout or the picnic or, oh, I don't know, whatever you're going to do. 656-8255. What's a good Father's Day gift? What's a bad Father's Day gift? Oh, I like playing with this. Now, the World Cup, a lot of watch parties. As I came in this morning, the place right over here, where they got the beer garden over here.
1: Yeah, Beard and Beer Market.
0: Beard and Beer Market. They got all the flags up. They do some big watch parties over there.
1: That'd be a fun place to watch again.
0: I think it might be. I think it might be. But several countries, we all speak the same language. Not all of us, but several. English. Or as we say here in East Tennessee, English. We speak English, we speak hillbilly. People in Scotland and America both speak English. When Scottish people say the word peace, P-I-E-C-E, they mean sandwich. Yeah, sandwich. If we say peace, it could be a gun. Or it could be something you put on your head. Could be a lot of things. The Scottish Banter recently posted a Scottish-American travel dictionary slang terms. And this is supposed to keep folks from Scotland out of trouble when they're here for the World Cup, and it is just too good not to share. So here we go. The Tartan Army is here, but peace is one of those. In Scotland, it is a sandwich. Okay. The next one's a weird one. I don't see how the word messages translates to shopping.
1: Shopping.
0: Yes. In America, messages are texts, they're voicemails, messages, you know, anything. Flip your bird, that's a message. In Scotland, it means you're shopping.
1: That one severely gets lost in translation.
0: Obviously. I know. I mean, like I said, it's a weird one. Football, well, you know, football in America is football. In Scotland,
1: it's what Josh Heupel's getting ready to do in the fall, baby.
0: Yeah. I mean, you know, spunk. Spunk. Landon, excuse me, describe spunk. What is spunk?
1: You know, got some pep in their step.
0: Feisty, maybe.
1: Uh-huh.
0: Mary Tyler Moore.
1: Ooh, yeah.
0: Mary Richards had spunk.
1: She did.
0: Lou Grant.
1: She's going to make it after all.
0: Yeah. He said, I hate spunk. In Scotland, if you're, well, in America, if you're full of spunk, it's a compliment. Accept it, move on. In Scotland, spunk, if someone tells you you're full of spunk in Scotland, spunk is semen.
1: Oh, my.
0: Uh-huh.
1: Wow. Mm-hmm. I feel uncomfortable.
0: Mm-hmm. You know, if somebody asks you if you want a quick ride, you know, maybe they just want to give you a lift in a rental car. In Scotland, well, that if you want a ride, that depends on how the night's going. We'll just say that. Tea. In America, it's a drink. In Scotland, it's dinner. Okay. I mean, I didn't think it would be, well, I like a good Earl Grey. I don't know. Greet. In America, it's a warm welcome. In Scotland, it's cry. Oh, don't greet.
1: Huh.
0: What? Uh-huh. Okay. I think you know this. In America, it's a man's name. Randy.
1: Yeah. Thanks, Austin Powers.
0: They say there's going to be a 5 or a 4 or whatever. I don't know how many.
1: It would be 4.
0: Be 4.
1: I even made the joke yesterday when we were talking about the Verizon commercial. I made the joke.
0: That's right.
1: They need the money or they're gearing up for an Austin Powers 4.
0: Yeah. You imagine you're...
1: I have magical powers.
0: There you go. But can you imagine you're here from Scotland and someone says, you're introducing yourself, you know, hi, my name's Reggie. And some American guy goes, hi, I'm Randy. Fanny. It's not your backside in Scotland. It's, if someone compliments your fanny, you in Scotland, I have no idea what they don't even know. Scheme. In America, scheme would be a plan or a devious plan.
1: Mm-hmm.
0: In Scotland, it's a housing estate.
1: Huh.
0: The neighbors are quiet during that scheme. Shag.
1: Once again, thank you.
0: You know Austin Powers. Mm-hmm. John. In Scotland, it's just a guy called John. In America, we called it a toilet. So I think we're the, you know. Yeah. If an American asks a Scottish person, where's the John? They're like, what? He's over here somewhere. Rubber. In America, that would be... Well, a lot of things. Well, rubbers in Britain, that's a rain gear. In America, it's probably a prophylactic. In Scotland, a rubber is an eraser. Got a couple more. I mean, this is neat. It's but it's the same language. It's the same language, question mark.
1: Is it?
0: Right, exactly. I said, question mark. It's the same language. Phil shows on News Talk 98.7 WOKI. Great to have you. Cloudy, windy, just looks like it wants to do something at some point. Pete Michaels has traffic.
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3: Becoming very muggy and windy out ahead of isolated showers that ultimately become scattered moving into the afternoon and evening, and some storms could pack a punch. In the WVLT First Alert Weather Center, I'm meteorologist Sydney Sullivan.
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5: Tropical Cyclone Arthur is the first named storm of the 2026 Atlantic hurricane season, making landfall on the Texas Gulf Coast yesterday as a tropical storm. A level 2 or 4 flood threat has been issued through at least this morning. The TBI Knoxville Crime Lab is being recognized as one of the best in the world. I'm Robin Joffe, News Talk 98.7 WOKI.
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14: You ever wake up in the middle of the night or maybe first thing in the morning and notice drool on your pillow? 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I'm Dr. Sanjay Gupta, helping you live a better life.
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0: It's cloudy. It's... looks like it wants to do something, you know, outside. And breezy. Yeah, be careful out there. High-profile vehicles on the interstate at interstate speeds, you could blow around. I mean, all of a sudden, you're going to change lanes, and it's kind of like, oops, I guess I'm coming over. 86, the high, 60% chance, mainly afternoon storms. But like I said, it just looks at any time like it just could just go boom, and there's that. Great to have you on the Phil Show. I am Phil Williams. I love you. Not a thing you can do about it. Landa Doan is our producer. And here we got Thursday, man. I mean, moving toward the weekend. I'm a little preoccupied, and I'm wondering, of course, I'm worried about my Thursday, Mo. More on that later. Plus, how healthy is the president? Well, a lot of folks are concerned. All right. People here from other countries, Scotland, an accountant tried to, well, he did. We speak the same language, technically, English. In East Tennessee, it's English. A rocket In America, a rocket's a space vehicle.
1: Mm-hmm.
0: It's a rocket.
1: Those things that Elon keeps blowing up.
0: That's true. And in Scotland, a rocket is an absolute idiot. It's a rocket.
1: I say we adopt that.
0: Yeah. Uh-huh. What a rocket. It's not bad.
1: That's fun.
0: That's not bad. You know, the whole thing, it's just we speak the same language, yet slang in Scotland and slang in America, certainly different. The word greet, I would never thought that would mean cry.
1: Mm-mm.
0: You know, so some of these, I just, once again, I don't completely understand. Spunk is semen in Scotland.
1: Got to go back to that one, do you?
0: What if you're feeling spunky? Well, maybe. If you're in a room, where are you going? Oh, I'm just nipping out to get the messages. In America, people go, where's he going? Where's he going? Yeah, that means, in Scotland, it means you're shopping. Crazy. And peace. P-I-E-C-E. In America, it could be, yeah, you doing? I got a piece here. I got a piece over here. Look at that. Or it could be a piece of pie, piece of this. In Scotland, it's a sandwich. And so I think we've, I find them pretty cool. All right, later on, what is goblintimacy? Goblintimacy. Weekend's coming up. And this may be a good thing if you're going on a date. Goblintimacy. You know, oh, and maxing, too. We got all of these maxings. You know, sometimes here in the morning I'll chocolate max because Robin has a bowl of diabetes in there. Perhaps we should be fiber maxing. There's a whole lot of stuff like that. And the highest, lowest divorce rates in America, according to profession. According to profession. All right, all of that. I mean, we got just a bunch of stuff to get to today. And dads, what do you really want for Father's Day? 656-8255. What do you not want for Father's Day? 656-8255. Benjamin Hadi is here and has a look at our sports this morning.
17: This one is another one to right field, and Harris have a night with a dinger dagger.
18: Good Thursday morning, everyone. That was Tassan Harris's home run in the eighth that increased Oklahoma's lead over Georgia to 8-3. The Sooners were far from over, though, as they would go on to defeat the Bulldogs 11-4 to advance to the College World Series finals, where they will face a tough UNC team this weekend. That audio is courtesy of ESPN. Former Tennessee pitching coach Josh Reynolds has been hired by Virginia Tech as their director of pitching performance and baseball analytics. Reynolds was dismissed by Josh Elander earlier this month following the Vols' exit from the postseason, but will now help the Hokies alongside pitching coach Doug Willie. And last night, Tony Vitello and the Giants took the 7-5 win over Atlanta. The series will conclude tonight at 7:15. With your WOKI Sports Minute, this has been Benjamin Hardy. Stay tuned. More Phil Show is next.
19: This is Jennifer Johnsy with your sweet deal of the week. I am talking to Graham Sullivan, the Knoxville Field Marketing Manager with Bojangles. Hello, Graham.
20: Hello, Jennifer. How are you?
19: Very good. Hey, give us some updates on one of our favorite places for chicken. What's going on over there at Bojangles?
20: Well, we've got a lot of great things happening. We're just enjoying our summertime and everything. 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We even have some sweets like our blackberry cobbler and also a peach tea that's available at all of our locations. 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
14: 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And there's perhaps no movement more fundamental than walking. It reinforces the alignment, stability, and coordinated muscle activation that supports how your body moves, whether you're doing strenuous exercise or simply going about your daily life. This is according to Dana Santis, a strength and conditioning specialist. Even though you walk every day, Dana does say you can make small adjustments to immediately improve your walking mechanics. So, keep your rib cage stacked over your pelvis. Avoid leaning over or arching your lower back. Allow your arms to swing naturally in coordination with your legs. Keep your gaze forward, your jaw relaxed, and then just breathe in through your nose and out through your mouth. I'm Dr. Sanjay Gupta, helping you live a better life.
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5: Good morning. It is 7 o'clock. Temperatures now at 79 degrees. Cloudy skies in Knoxville. News Talk 98.7 WOKI. I'm Robin Joffe. Let's go out on the roads for a check of our traffic. Here is Pete Michaels.
34: Law enforcement saying most things around are fairly quiet right now. Although I know the Highway Patrol has a report of a car versus deer. That's going to be westbound 348 in Roane County. Let me get some more information on that. They're extinguishing a car fire westbound 434. That'll be in Cock County. Windy conditions. You're going to feel that. 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I'm Pete Michaels.
5: Thanks, Pete. Suspects who allegedly planned an attack during the UFC White House event on Sunday are now expected to have a hearing today.
35: Prosecutors say they allegedly met through a TikTok group before moving their plotting into encrypted messaging apps, and then they purchased thousands of dollars worth of weapons, ammo, and tactical gear in preparation. The five men include a 19-year-old in Ohio and a 32-year-old in California, a 31-year-old in Nebraska, and a 32-year-old in Missouri. That man, Daniel Eskridge, is set to appear in court on conspiracy charges. In May, Eskridge allegedly wrote in one of those group chats, quote, "Our message is undeniably clear to our illegitimate government and our fellow Americans that we are waging war."
5: FEMA is sending another $34 million to Tennessee for disaster recovery, with some of that funding headed here to East Tennessee. More than $1.2 million is going to Washington County for Hurricane Helene cost, and nearly $1 million to Mountain Electric Cooperative for utility repairs. The bulk of the money supports cleanup and infrastructure fixes that are statewide following winter storms. There are at least 13 hot spots where acute hunger is about to get worse. This from a new UN report.
0: The United Nations food agencies say conflict, climate, and a cash shortage will push millions closer to famine over the coming months. The report warns that 266 million people already face high levels of food insecurity. There's most concern about things getting worse in Gaza, Yemen, Sudan, and South Sudan. New additions to the hotspot list include Lebanon, where more than a million people have been displaced by the war between Israel and Hezbollah. Conflict and violence are the main causes of hunger in nearly every area of concern. Jonathan Savage, Fox News.
5: The TBI's Knoxville Crime Lab is being recognized as one of the best in the world. The lab received the Maximus Award, that's ranking among the 15 top performing labs globally. Officials say that strong efficiency and reduced case backlogs highlight the impact on public safety across Tennessee. Apple's iOS 27 bringing big changes to Apple's wallet, and it may even intrude into what you might use some third-party apps for when sending and receiving payments.
1: Apple's wallet already allows you to store and use debit and credit cards. Now you'll be able to do things like scanning a restaurant check and send cash requests to your fellow diners to pay for their part of the meal. You'll also be able to use the iPhone's camera to scan loyalty and membership cards, such as for a department store or a gym, and have the app create a digital version. The wallet will also be able to bring pertinent cards to the top of your stack as you physically approach a corresponding venue, such as a theme park gate. Eben Brown, Fox News.
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2: Well, today you'll notice the wind's really starting to pick on up, and that'll usher in very muggy conditions, setting the stage for a bit of an active day ahead, starting out as isolated showers by about early morning, midday time frame, becoming more scattered as we head into the afternoon and evening. In the WVLT First Alert Weather Center, I'm meteorologist Sydney Sullivan.
5: Currently cloudy skies. We do have some windy conditions in our area, 79 degrees. I'm Robin Joffe, back to the Phil Show, News Talk 98.7 WOKI.
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4: You ever been on a vacation at the beach, Florida, South Carolina? You get a day like this, you know, it's in the 80s in the morning, and it's just breezy, and you realize, yeah,
9: this is not a beach day,
4: right? You'd realize, this, okay, what are we going to do? Well, we'll go to breakfast. We'll take a leisurely breakfast, then we'll, I don't know, maybe shop or go to a movie or something. Yeah, but it's not that kind of day. Thursday, Mo, may be in question. Rain on the plateau now. Now, really, but all around that, other than north of us, you may be getting a shower in Clinton. Other than north of Knoxville proper, up 75, you got some showers. But west of us, you know, that's typically where all the icky stuff comes from, really not bad. I mean, once you get west of Crossville, you got it's spotty. Cookie Town, Lebanon, that sort of thing. Nashville's clear. So it really looks like it could just dump at any time. However, clouds moving kind of quick on this recess at work day, or for us, it's a Thursday. Today is National Dump the Pump Day, Sushi Day, Go Fishing Day, all of that. And International Picnic Day, not the best day for a picnic. Yesterday would have been fine. Yesterday was a fine day. The humidity started getting up as the afternoon wore on. The humidity started getting up. By the time I got home from playing golf, my first 18 holes in 16 months. Yesterday was my first 18 holes in 16 months. My hand came off the club a couple of times, but I'm using Stick'Em, or this stuff you spray so that my left hand will retain a grip on the golf club. And so I had a good time at a Green Meadow. Thank you guys. I love you. It was fun. I put up with my, but gosh, I had a good time. I had great energy. I had a good time. And yesterday was just an absolutely beautiful, beautiful day. That would have been a picnic day. Today, yeah, not so much. All right. Landon just told me, and we'd been looking at on USA, the U.S. Open and Shinnecock Hills. And the fog there has settled just in that valley. And I said, take a look at that. I said, it looks like another planet. But Atlanta tells me now they have suspended play. They started, a half hour or so ago. But they have suspended play. So we'll keep you posted on that. I mean, it's one of those, you cannot see the flag, you can't see, I mean, you can't see 100 yards ahead of you. And that's kind of the thing there today. Well, as I said, we'll keep you posted. I am Phil Williams. I love you. Nothing you can do about it. A lot of people now, and this is not, I mean, of course, they're going to make it political. Everything is. Yesterday, Fox News Outnumbered interrupted its programming to broadcast the 80-year-old president's remarks at G7 summit and talking about, the peace agreement with Iran and all of that.
10: And he suggested that continued bombing would have resulted in economic devastation approaching Great Depression levels. Well, but that's not what a lot of people took away. They were calling, emailing the network. They were less focused on the message, more focused on the president's physical state. During his remarks, the president appeared to struggle with breathing, repeatedly taking audible breaths through his mouth and nose that resonated through the microphone. His delivery was slurred and nasal. You know, his schedule is exhausting. I mean, he's 80. I played a round of golf yesterday. So did the what's-her-name. I came home. She was napping. But people were going, OMG, I'm watching the president. He's very sick. He looks on the verge of collapse. He needs medical attention. There's another article about him gingerly sitting down in a chair. A lot of rumors about a lot of things, including Code Browns with the president. You know, honestly, I don't know how any of those guys, from the president to the vice president, I don't know how they keep up that schedule. Yeah. And there's a lot of times that the president just looks like he's going to sleep, man. So politics aside, which is very hard for a lot of people, you got to take care of yourself. And I guess you can fool a doctor. I don't know. Some you could, some you couldn't. But I guess you could fool a doctor into depending. But here again, of course, nightly, I pray for our country and our leaders and all of that. And once again, politics aside, hey, man, if you need rest, get rest. I can tell you just from doing this show sometimes, it is exhausting, isn't it? I mean, sometimes you just want to sit down and go to sleep. You want to sleep.
11: I mean, you mentioned what's-her-name went home and took a nap yesterday after round of golf.
10: Nowhere near 80.
11: I'm nowhere near 80. I didn't play a round of golf yesterday. You know what I did after I did my work that is required after this shift? I took a nap.
10: Well, and I may forego the Thursday mow for a nap today. Because I could always do a Friday mow. Because I've already got tea time for Saturday. Oh, I'm so excited. I'm so thankful, Lord. Oh, I'm so thankful. Great to have you on the Phil Show, News Talk 98.7. Father's Day. And Dad always goes, oh, I want anything. And I'm sure I've said the same thing. I don't want anything. But you know what? My family's been unusually quiet. I don't know if that's good or bad. Coming up, goblintimacy and maxing. But Dad stuff on the way. Phil Show, News Talk 98.7, WOKI. Here's Pete Michaels now.
12: Hey, Phil. Overall, not too bad. You mentioned windy conditions. You actually can feel that in a lightweight or high-profile vehicle at times, interstate speeds. A couple of things I mentioned earlier. Lanes before a vehicle. That's going to be on 40 westbound. They had a report. A car versus deer, and I think the windy conditions that affect some of our communications, obviously, this morning. Bill, there's a little short line already with Thursday trucks. That'll be a Watt Road, 2 to 4 minutes, Broadway found the city, Highway 33 halls early. 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
2: becoming very muggy and windy out ahead of isolated showers that ultimately become scattered moving into the afternoon and evening, and some storms could pack a punch. In the WVLT First Alert Weather Center, I'm meteorologist Sydney Sullivan.
5: War Secretary Pete Hegseth with a stinging criticism of NATO allies as he announces a six-month review of American forces in Europe. Officials are investigating reports of foamy water along the Emory River in Morgan County. This is following last week's trail derailment. I'm Robin Jaffe, News Talk 98.7 WOKI.
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10: Ladies and gentlemen, thank you for being on the Phil Show. I am Phil Williams. I love you. Nothing you can do about it. And earworm today. A lot of reasons to play this song. Peter Cetera, and I think James Pankow too, of Chicago, who we're going to send you to see in Phoenix, by the way, Chicago and Styx, starts Monday with a keyword. But Cetera, I think, mainly wrote it, lyric-wise anyway. He's going through a shift in his life, a difficult period, and a process of feeling stronger and moving forward. And it also represents the band. I mean, Chicago's been together forever. And I think it represents their strength and resilience. And yesterday after, 15, 16 months, my first 18 holes of golf, the more I swung, really the better it felt. And, you know, you're getting your muscles accustomed to doing things again. And without the debilitating pain. And this is a song that, as I was laying down last night, and I was just thinking about, you know, what happened today? What happened? And it's been a journey, and I appreciate and have coveted all your prayers. And I'll go ahead and tell you, they're working. And I, ladies and gentlemen, with the grace of God, am feeling stronger. Ha ha ha. Thankfully, every day. This is a good workout song, too. Takes a while to get to the hook, though. We've been playing this thing for what, 3 minutes and still hadn't got to the hook yet.
11: 2:45.
10: 2:45 is quite right. We learned to round up in elementary school, I believe. What a band. Yeah, we're going to send you to see them starting Monday. Airfare, hotel, premium seats, VIP packages with merchandise and gifts from both bands backstage. You'll meet Chicago. It is. Here we are. Yeah, finally. All righty. Took a while, but we got there. Thank you so very much. Great to have you on the Phil Show on News Talk 98.7 WOKI. Now, I'm not saying I played well at all for my standards. The hardest thing is to let go of what used to be. Okay, I used to be able to, well, I can't anymore. So we'll dance with who we brung. And I think that's what you got to do. Father's Day is coming up Sunday. Oh, and a lot of people, a lot of you are cramming, you know, what are we getting Dad? Or maybe you're emailing, you're texting about, what are we getting the old man? Huh? What are we getting him? So on social media, someone asked Dads, what do you really want? You know, the thing, I don't want a mug, I don't want a tie. Somebody said, I know the answer is not beef jerky, although that, I think it's a Parmesan garlic beef jerky up there at Bucky's, that's pretty good. Here we go. Here are some of the best responses from Dad. To be able to spend time with my family and not be expected to go out to a meal with my in-laws.
11: Huh. It's a very nice standard answer, right up until the end.
10: Well, I'm telling you, I think a lot of people go, buddy, I get that. I really get it. Number two was a day off. Well, I mean, on a weekend, you know, you hope that, you know, that he does. And maybe he can, you know, maybe go fish, go play golf, whatever. Number three was go to a ball game, eat hot dogs.
11: There you go.
10: Get away from screens. Get away from screens. Number four, I'd love to go on a long hike with my kids. Here we go. I want to pack a cooler and go to the park. Set up a small grill, cook burgers, drink a beer or two, and hang out with my wife and daughter. Okay. To play a round of golf with my son and my father, then a great cheeseburger and some cold beers. That is strong. That is strong. And I know people, and I tell them, if they're lucky enough, they're playing golf with A, their son, B, their father, you're very, very lucky. Number seven, a great at-home breakfast. Okay, well, you know, not every day. Okay, I get that. Like I said, I may try to cook breakfast Saturday morning on a griddle outside. Number eight, a day to read and write, paint, or play video games. Number nine, what dads want for Father's Day. Number nine, a sword.
11: All right, a medieval daddy.
10: Here's another one. I love my family, but I'm also an introvert, so the perfect day would be my wife leaving with the kids at dawn and not coming back till bedtime.
11: Hey, some people need their alone time.
10: Yeah. Here's another one, 11. I just want a handmade card and to smoke meat all day.
11: It's a simple man right there.
10: Oh, I like this one. I just want to be listened to without having to repeat myself. That's classic dad.
11: You okay there, Dad?
10: Turn

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11: 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But are they safe? And do they really work? Well, first, let's talk about actual magnesium. That's an essential mineral that is needed for more than 300 different processes in the body, according to one dietitian. And most people get enough of it simply from the foods they eat. Now, if you're not getting enough, there are a few different types of supplements you can try. But as always, you should talk to your doctor before starting any new medication or supplement, whether it's prescription or over the counter. Now, when it comes to the science, we looked into this, and I gotta say, there's not a lot of strong evidence that magnesium supplements will actually help you sleep. They might help you manage pain, they might help you lower your stress levels, or work to get your muscles to relax. And maybe it's those things then that help you get some better sleep. I'm Dr. Sanjay Gupta, helping you live a better life.
12: Good morning. It is 7:30. Temperatures at 79 degrees, cloudy skies in Knoxville. News Talk 98.7 WOKI. I'm Robin Jaffe. Now let's go out on the roads for a check of our traffic. Here is Pete Michaels.
13: Hey, Robin, I think a head start this morning, probably a good idea. Now, right now, just windy conditions is the weather challenge. You'll feel that at your interstate speeds. And then, of course, rain's supposed to come later on. Well, see what happens, but plan on that delay. There are no serious wrecks that I've spotted here in the last few minutes. I see short lines coming into downtown. Some rough pavement both directions. On the interstate, as you pass under Alcoa Highway at 4075, 275, pickup drop-off pretty much on time right now at the airport. Phoenix Conversions, they offer everything from custom accessories and truck equipment to complete commercial vehicle solutions, helping you get more out of every mile. 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Robin, good morning.
12: Pete, thanks so much for that update. Tropical Cyclone Arthur is the first named storm of the 2026 Atlantic hurricane season. Made landfall on the Texas Gulf Coast yesterday morning as a tropical storm. It brought lots of rainfall and the threat of flooding to the area. Here's a report from Fox 26 Houston's McKenna Earnhardt.
14: I am in Clute, Texas, where Clute saw a little over 8 inches of rain in just about 2 hours. And the result of that, it's this. Driving around, my photographer and I, we did see some slight flooded

0: roadways. Cars still able to pass through, though. Only about an inch of water. And the problem was the ditches fill up with water, and those flow into the parking lots and onto the roadways. It's really not that deep. I walked in it, and it's about up to my ankles, so it's not too bad anymore. It's slowly going down.
1: The National Weather Service placed parts of the Texas Gulf Coast in a level 2 or 4 flood threat through at least mid-morning. New details are emerging about a federal immigration operation in Sevier County that led to 117 arrests. Local law enforcement assisted ICE during Operation Smoky Mountains. It targeted individuals across East Tennessee in late May. Officials say some arrested had criminal records, while an immigration attorney is reporting others had no charges, raising concerns in the community. TDOT says part of the Alcoa Highway project will take longer than planned, pushing the full timeline years down the road. The multi-phase project is broken down into 7 sections, with 3 already complete. The next interchange phase near Tyson Boulevard should finish up by 2028, but final construction isn't expected until 2037. We have more details available at newstalk987.com. East Tennessee is gearing up for a full lineup of 4th of July celebrations ahead of America's 250th anniversary. Communities across the region will host parades, concerts, festivals, fireworks, including Knoxville's Festival on the 4th, Gatlinburg's Drone and Fireworks Show, and Morristown's concert featuring Sawyer Brown. Events begin as early as July 3rd, continue through Independence Day. 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Let's get a check of our forecast now with WVLT meteorologist Sydney Sullivan.
2: Well, we're looking at a very breezy and muggy day, and this is actually setting the stage for a bit more activity moving into the forecast for our Thursday. It starts out very isolated and then becomes scattered as we head into the afternoon and evening, and some of those storms could pack a punch. So be sure to stay up to date with the forecast. In the WVLT Fersler Weather Center, I'm meteorologist Sydney Sullivan.
1: Currently cloudy skies, 79 degrees in Knoxville. I'm Robin Joffe, back to the Phil Show, News Talk 98.7 WOKI.
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9: A better life with Dr. Sanjay Gupta.
10: Eating a healthy diet is not only good for you physically, it can also keep your brain sharp as you age. According to a new study out of China, people who most closely followed the MIND diet slowed aging in key structures inside their brains by more than 2 years. The MIND diet is a combination of the Mediterranean diet, which we talk a lot about, and the DASH diet, which stands for Dietary Approaches to Stop Hypertension. All three of these diets are similar, but the MIND diet puts more of an emphasis on berries, beans, leafy green vegetables, fish, poultry, whole grains, olive oil, and nuts. You're not going to eat foods with a lot of saturated fat. We're talking cheese, butter, red meat, or anything fried. You really don't have to eat like this 100% of the time. That's the key. Just do the best that you can. I'm Dr. Sanjay Gupta, helping you live a better life.
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12: Here's an amazing fact about our Founding Fathers. 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
12: 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U.S. Open delayed it at 7:05. They called it a delay, not because of rain, it's fog. I mean, you couldn't see from, across the fairway, much less down it. I think they're getting ready to resume. I think they got two holes in before they had to pull, just kind of like, okay, everybody stay in place. And so you got to kind of hang. I-40 West near Campbell Station. You got a pile up in the left lane. Pete told you about it. We're telling you about it. You be very careful this morning. Watch your following distance. Cloudy, breezy, storms later this afternoon. Some of you folks north of downtown around Clinton, La Folly, you're getting rain now. Some rain now. Moving across the plateau and heading this way. So we'll probably get some showers. But after that, it looks clear. But they're talking this afternoon, the thunderstorms this afternoon. So that, that might put a damper on an old boy's Thursday, Mo. We shall see. Great to have you on the Phil Show. Well, dating in 2026 it's not what it's online mostly, I guess. It's, click here, do that, whatever we find. And you know what? It makes sense. One of the worst parts, I guess, about dating is the worst part is you spend a long time getting ready, or you get a new jacket or new outfit or something like that. Then within minutes of meeting the person, you lose interest. That's not fun. Mm-hmm. New trend might save you some time. Let's do stupid news.

0: stupid news.
1: There's a word for it, of course, because it's 20. We gotta have a word for it. People online are calling it goblintimacy. Goblintimacy. Root word goblin. The idea is this: instead of working your butt off to present the very best version of yourself, you show up as a goblin, not in costume, but as is.
2: Oh well, if it's not in costume, I'm out.
1: Outright. Mm-hmm. You're just normal you. For better or worse, you're not hiding flaws. You're just being upfront about your baggage from the beginning. Hey, isn't that called like being real? Just me. And the other person evidently can just take it or leave it.
2: I kind of dig that.
1: Well.
2: But, if you're going on a first date, don't we always put the best version of ourselves out there?
1: Well, this is the... there's what they're saying now to do, the goblintimacy.
2: Yeah.
1: Now, it's not about laziness. Everybody's your inner goblin comes out eventually. So basically, you cut to the chase and weed out people who wouldn't be right for you in the long run anyway, they say.
2: Showing up in sweatpants.
1: Yeah, or whatever.
2: Going Al Bundy with your hand down said sweatpants.
1: Yeah, I was just trying to think. Let my goblin come out. I would have on a sleeveless Harley t-shirt from my daughter's store, Bigfoot Harley Davidson.
2: Your Spider-Man PJs.
1: Spider-Man. This time, I'd probably just have a pair of shorts on.
2: Well, I don't. You say that, but you love your Spidey PJs.
1: I do. No pockets.
2: Oh.
1: Yeah.
2: Okay.
1: And then I'd have to put on a fanny pack, and that would be fake goblintimacy.
2: That just paints a whole picture right there.
1: You know, I had a fanny pack when we went to, I think it was Italy, because I had a camera, and I'd used it.
2: Yeah, okay.
1: And the truth is, it was kind of handy, I thought. Anyway, I'm sure it looked stupid, but I had one. Look, laziness is frowned upon. You don't come across as low effort, but you want to be authentic. You don't want to be disrespectful. I think it's more about reducing friction in a first date. Goblintimacy. All right, now, we get 2.8 million calls a year or in this country from telemarketers. I wish somebody in Washington would... And you know what I'm getting now? It'll say stuff like Covenant Health or UT Medical Center or the Department of Energy. And it's a scam.
2: Mm-hmm. They can spoof stuff.
1: It's awful.
2: Yep.
1: It's horrible. Well, anyway, nobody wants to get a call from a telemarketer. But what if it was your spouse? Like, I love you too, but honey, if you recommit now, I can lock in this new improved affection rate.
2: What?
1: New report. Occupation's highest divorce rate. Number one, healthcare practitioners. Highest divorce rate. Number two, telemarketers. Number three, massage therapists. God, can you imagine? I go to get a massage and it's this beautiful woman and they always say undress to your comfort level, and I'm just taking off. Laying there on the table, she's giving me a massage and going, I'm leaving my husband today. This level of fat I've never seen before. No, bus drivers, number four. Highest divorce rates. 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Number seven, correctional supervisors. I imagine they carry some serious stress.
2: Mm-hmm.
1: 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Psychiatric aides, number nine. Practical nurses is 10. In the top 20, highest divorce rates per profession, casino workers, bartenders, ushers, home health aides, animal control officers, and security guards. 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Physical therapists, low divorce rate. 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Clergy, okay. Pharmacists, atmospheric scientists, an oil and mining engineer. That all this includes, you know, this lowest divorce rate, surgeons, speech pathologists, optometrists, dentists, mechanical engineer, talk show host not on the list anywhere, radio not on here. Well, there's a reason for that. All right. Traffic this morning is not fun. It's rush hour. This afternoon rush hour, we may be getting showered upon and lightened upon, and it ain't fun. What's the worst city you ever been in? Pete Michael's here now with traffic.
0: Start with the best city we've ever been in, and traffic is going to be at I-40.

0: little slow with Rubberneckers. They've got you backed up a quarter to a half mile. You've got short delays while us making 3 to 6 minutes around 640 and 4 downtown. Windy conditions affecting lightweight vehicles and radio communication. Is a certified team Cadunza, D-U-N-Z-A. That's Cadunza. I'm Pete Michaels.
1: Becoming very muggy and windy out ahead of isolated showers that ultimately become scattered moving into the afternoon and evening, and some storms could pack a punch. In the WVLT First Alert Weather Center, I'm meteorologist Sydney Sullivan.
2: Five people who were previously charged in a Blount County animal cruelty case are now facing new charges. And progressive candidates are looking to make inroads in Washington, D.C. We have Democratic state primaries coming up. 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
19: Come on, baby. Good morning, and thank you, Lord, for a great day. It's cloudy, windy stuff coming later. And north of us, we got a little stuff now. U.S. Open fog delay. Crazy, man. And Mr. Surratt, he's a UT golfer, currently at even after two holes. So technically, he is leading the U.S. Open. to the fog delay. But I mean, just stop now, right? And well, one of our Vols, Lee Adwell. Great to have you on the Phil Show on News Talk 98.7. Later on, maxing. This is wild. The things that people max, and I'll ask you if you're maxing anything. We talked a lot about Father's Day and things Dad wants. Not to go to dinner with in-laws. Dating trend, goblintimacy. This is where you show up as the, like, not necessarily in a goblin costume, but as the real you on a first date. What would you never share on a first date? What would you never share on a first date? Oh, I know. Things you should never say. I give out raisins on Halloween.
8: Yeah, no. There's no second date after that.
19: There's no second date.
8: Mm-mm.
19: Yeah. Only listen to Adele or Nickelback. No second date.
8: Yeah, Nickelback's a no.
19: I own a leather wristband. Those big wide ones. I had one, fifth, sixth grade, whatever. Big, wide wristband, and you mount your watch on it.
8: Oh, yeah.
19: Timex. Oh, yeah. That was,
8: sold a lot of those at Hot Topic.
19: Did you?
8: Oh, yeah. Mm-hmm. Some people are into that.
19: Still, I guess. I didn't think about it.
8: Mm-hmm.
19: Things you should not share about yourself when you're trying to be goblintimate.
8: You got so, there.
19: Well, it's hard to say because goblin intimate, whatever.
8: Uh-huh. Yeah.
19: I prefer Pepsi to Coke.
8: Ooh, ooh, boy. Straight to jail on that one.
19: Oh, yeah.
8: Mm-hmm.
19: Gosh. We go out to eat on Sunday at this Mexican restaurant, and I'll go with a Diet Pepsi. I don't care.
8: Ugh.
19: She will not.
8: Ugh. Yeah, because she has taste.
19: Yeah, she's way.
8: Well, except in men.
19: Obviously. Yeah. Gosh.
8: Got there.
19: Almost had it.
8: Uh-huh, yeah.
19: All right. Things you should not be goblintimate about on your first date. My favorite Avenger is the Hulk. See, that's funnier to me than it is you.
8: Yeah.
19: Yeah. How about this one? I have a freezer full of pizza rolls.
8: Hey, pizza rolls got college landing through some stuff.
19: Pizza rolls are uh-huh. still good, man. Uh-huh. I haven't had it in for a long time, but yeah. You know what?
8: And they're affordable, even in this economy.
19: Gosh, you know what? Father's Day, U.S. Open coming up. Sit downstairs in my big old chair.
8: Yep. Fire them up.
19: Pizza rolls.
8: Tostinos. What's up, baby? Not a paid endorsement, but it can be.
19: Yeah. Are they the best, the Tostinos?
8: That's just the first brand name that comes to mind when I think pizza rolls. That's a slogan right there.
19: The first thing that comes to mind in pizza rolls, Tostinos.
8: Mm-hmm.
19: Member FDIC. Yeah.
8: Trademark pending.
19: Things you should never be intimate about or tell about on the first day. I don't go anywhere without my companion iguana.
8: It would be a conversation starter.
19: Mm-hmm.
8: Yeah.
19: New dating trend is being a goblin. Just show up as is. No prep, nothing. Just show up as is. I wonder what anyone would think about my mowing shoes. Rachel and I were at Dandridge Hardware one day. And I had my mowing shoes on because I'd, you know, I'd been doing the mowing. Doing stuff, and I had to go there for something. And she went with me. And she's like, and she looked down. Oh, my gosh, Dad, that's off. You know, and, of course, I got the other guys in the hardware taking up for me, going, I don't know, they don't look at it. And they're like two notches below homeless with grass stains. Awful.
8: Mm-mm.
19: And they leave those outside, honey. Leave them outside. Things you should not be goblin intimate about. I like to talk dirty in a baby voice.
8: Ugh.
19: Can you imagine hearing that on the first date?
8: Ugh.
19: And, of course, the biggest one, I work in radio. All right.
8: And it's implied if you say that. So you're going to pick up the check, right?
19: Yeah.
8: Mm-hmm.
19: I don't know. Now, I'm not sure about this. Someone said, don't wear your shark's tooth necklace. I had one.
8: Yeah, I didn't.
19: Oh, when I was diving, I had a puka. I had a puka. I had the shark's tooth. Yeah.
8: I had a shark tooth necklace when I was like 9.
19: Yeah.
8: Uh-huh.
19: I was a little older, but, you know.
8: I was going to say, yeah, I don't think you were 9 when you were diving there.
19: It's probably
8: boy.
19: When you were 9. Yes. I don't know. It's crazy. That's pretty good. All right, what city do you hate? Driving through it, being in it, you're going, I don't like this. Plus, oops, I lost my leg. There it goes, out to sea. Phil Show, News Talk 98.7. Benjamin Harner is here. He's got sports.
9: Not this one is another one to right field, and Harris have a night with a dinger dagger.
20: Good Thursday morning, everyone. That was Deson Harris's home run in the 8th that increased Oklahoma's lead over Georgia to 8-3. The Sooners were far from over, though, as they would go on to defeat the Bulldogs 11-4 to advance to the College World Series Finals, where they will face a tough UNC team this weekend. That audio is courtesy of ESPN. Former Tennessee pitching coach Josh Reynolds has been hired by Virginia Tech as their Director of Pitching Performance and Baseball Analytics. Reynolds was dismissed by Josh Elander earlier this month following the Vols' exit from the postseason, but will now help the Hokies alongside pitching coach Doug Willie. And last night, Tony Vitello and the Giants took the 7-5 win over Atlanta. The series will conclude tonight at 7:15. With your WOKI Sports Minute, this has been Benjamin Hardy. Stay tuned. More Phil Show is next.
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25: A better life with Dr. Sanjay Gupta.
26: Heart disease is still the leading cause of death here in the United States and around the world. But what if there was something you could do earlier in life to reduce the odds of becoming a statistic? Well, here in the United States, tens of millions of adults already take a statin to lower their cholesterol. But new guidance put out by the American College of Cardiology and the American Heart Association now emphasize that treating high cholesterol sooner could significantly reduce a person's lifetime risk of heart attack or stroke. How early are we talking? In your 30s, believe it or not. Of course, you need to talk to your doctor about whether statins are right for you, but you should know that the evidence is really starting to stack up that shows the earlier you get a jump on reducing lifelong exposure to plaque-causing lipids and lipoproteins, the better the odds are going to be for you. Make sure you get your cholesterol checked. That's the first step. I'm Dr. Sanjay Gupta, helping you live a better life.
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0: Good morning. It is 8 o'clock. Temperatures at 78 degrees. Cloudy skies in Knoxville. News Talk 98.7 WOKI. I'm Robin Joffe. Now let's go out on the roads for a check of our traffic. How are things looking out there, Pete?
1: Hey, Robin, they're still working the big wreck. The wreck is on I-40 westbound, close to Campbell Station Road. And you've got to move to the right lane to get by it. I'll get back to you with an update in just a couple of minutes. Robin?
0: Oh, thank you so much, Pete. Five people who were previously charged in a Blount County animal cruelty case now facing new charges. Deputies say they found a dog inside a Walland home despite a court order banning them from owning any animals. The suspects were first charged in January after dozens of animals were found outside in freezing conditions. An 18-year-old has been involved with a horse carriage crash that occurred in Central Park in New York yesterday.
2: The crash happened at 2:45. It involved a horse-drawn carriage. As we understand, an 18-year-old was killed after being thrown from the carriage after it was involved in some sort of accident. A really tragic situation that occurred there on Central Drive. The NYPD is investigating. The carriage industry has been a main point of contention in the city for a very long time. There are so many people who want it banned. They say it is cruel to the animals. And then there are those that feel as if this is a vital part of New York City history and it should stay.
0: Let's go back out on the roads for a check of our traffic. What's going on, Pete?

0: We'll get back to Pete in just a moment. We're having a little bit of difficulty reaching him, but we will get back to him, and he's going to update us on that accident on I-40. A developing sinkhole has caused traffic concerns in Sevier County. Officials issued a traffic advisory for Boyds Creek Highway near Rippling Water Circle yesterday after multiple sinkholes formed grew throughout the day. TDOT crews did assess the damage. They made repairs. The roadway has reopened, but you should still use caution in this area. Ukraine's carried out a major aerial attack on Moscow.
1: Scores of Ukrainian drones swarmed the Russian capital in the early hours of the morning. Ukraine claims to have hit an oil refinery in the city for the second time this week. Reporters on the ground saw flames and plumes of smoke over the densely populated district of Moscow, where the refinery is located. The regional governor says 16 people were injured in today's attacks. Ukrainian President Volodymyr Zelensky called the strikes a totally fair response to Russian attacks. President Zelensky is calling on Western allies to pressure Russia into peace talks. Jonathan Savage, Fox News.
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2: Well, today you'll notice the wind's really starting to pick on up, and that'll usher in very muggy conditions, setting the stage for a bit of an active day ahead, starting out as isolated showers by about early morning, midday time frame, becoming more scattered as we head into the afternoon and evening. In the WVLT First Alert Weather Center, I'm meteorologist Sydney Sullivan.
0: Currently, we do have cloudy skies, 78 degrees in Knoxville. Also want to remind you about that multi-vehicle crash. If you have missed Pete's reports, we do have a multi-vehicle crash, Interstate 40 westbound in Knox County. That is near mile marker 373. That's the Campbell Station Road exit. You have the westbound two left lanes of three blocked, the left shoulder also blocked. So the westbound two left lanes and shoulder blocked near the Campbell Station exit. This is westbound, but traffic is backing up actually in both directions for several miles. So please use caution. And again, that is Interstate 40 westbound near mile marker 373. I'm Robin Joffe. 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
8: Good morning. in and thank you, Lord, for a great day. Some showers here and yonder, sprinkles and stuff. Radar shows it north of us, too. Please be careful no matter where you are. Around Campbell Station, of course, you've had that multi-vehicle accident. That's been working about an hour. And Pete Michaels with more later on. U.S. Open 2026 is in a fog delay. I mean, you can't see your hand in front of your face. You know, it's in a fog delay. Around here, though, I mean, we've gone to the golf course. It'll be foggy. Nah, just hit it. You'll be fine. And usually it lifts, but sometimes it'll descend down, you know. They got two holes in, and then the fog evidently just dropped in on them at Shinnecock. So there's that. Father's Day weekend, you know, it says, Dad, what do you want or what don't you want? What do you want? What don't you want? 656-8255. You know, I don't want to go to the ballet. I know I don't want to do that. No. Don't want a root canal. I mean, I think it may be easier to think of things you don't want. You know, because Dad's like, I don't know. I don't need anything. So what do you, I mean, that's what he's going to say. I need nothing. Fine. Don't get him squat. I would be fine. I'd be okay with it. It's great to have you on the Phil Show. We're going to send you and a friend to see two Rock and Roll Hall of Fame legends in one historic tour. It's called the Windy Cities Tour. It's Chicago and Styx. Co-headlining for the very first time, Phoenix, Arizona. You'll go as a VIP. You get the airline tickets and all the, you know, round-trip flights. You get hotel, premium seats, VIP packages loaded with exclusive merch. Merch. And gifts from both bands. Backstage, bragging rights, all of that. Starting Monday, we'll give you a keyword. You'll text it to 95819 and bang, you're entered right there. All right, let's rustle some feathers. Russell Bibbin, ruffle some feathers.
9: You got there.
8: This coffee's broken. All right. What's the worst city you've been in the USA? People don't hold back. And number one, I've had two or three people talk to me lately and agree with this. Number one, I hated Cincinnati.
9: Yeah, it's a fine city.
8: I'm not saying any of these aren't fine cities. I think it's the person's experience there.
9: Yeah, that's true. Because I've been to Cincinnati a couple of times, mm-hmm. and I had a fine enough time. I don't know if I'm clamoring to go back, but it's fine.
8: Someone said Salt Lake City. I don't know why, but it gives me the creeps.
9: Okay. Never been to Salt Lake City.
8: I have, but very shortly.
9: What, stop in an airport?
8: Mm-hmm.
9: Yep, okay.
8: But, you know, I'm just like, I don't know, Mormons? I don't know what it is. Barstow, California, it's hideous and looks like a Mad Max wasteland.
9: Quite the descriptive picture.
8: Camden, the absolute zero of New Jersey. You know, I grew up in Sevier County. I was here the other day at a doctor's appointment, and I'm on the phone with my wife. I'm like, when did this turn into Atlanta? I mean, it was, you know, just like, oh my gosh, I can't get anywhere.
9: Ooh. You just said the A word.
8: Yes, I did.
9: Atlanta.
8: Well, and Atlanta, you know, there's good restaurants, there's good stuff.
9: There's a lot to like about Atlanta, but the traffic is just so awful.
8: Yes, and it is.
9: There are so many places that you have to, or send you through Atlanta driving. There are ways to get around it, but it adds a lot of drive time if you want to avoid that Atlanta traffic.
8: Well, Nashville's becoming Atlanta.
9: When you asked the question, there were three cities that came to mind. Atlanta, Nashville, and Memphis immediately came to my mind of cities that I hate. Nashville used to be cool, but what Nashville is now, Nashville sucks.
8: You know, I haven't been to Memphis, and the last time I went, I think it was there for St. Jude.
9: Memphis sucks.
8: The
9: only redeeming factor of Memphis is they have a big-ass Bass Pro Shop and a glass pyramid.
8: Got you. And they got some good golf courses there.
9: Nope. Just their and big old Bass Pro Shop.
8: Well, you got B.B. King. But
9: nope. Yeah,
8: you got Bass Graceland. Pro Shop. Well, I tell you, the last time I was there was
9: Glass Pyramid
8: for St. Jude, and I had a driver.
9: It's a big old Bass Pro Shop.
8: I had a town car service.
9: Bass Pro Shop.
8: I didn't have
9: the Glass Pyramid.
8: All right, moving on. Here we go, New Orleans. I've always liked New Orleans.
9: I was going to say, New Orleans is a fun town.
8: Yeah, but if it rains, I mean, the entire streets turn to soup.
9: Yeah, that's true.
8: That don't smell good. Toledo, Ohio. Someone said it's the physical representation of depression.
9: I think that's the actual slogan of Toledo, Ohio.
8: It may be.
9: Yeah, the Chamber of Commerce, it's right up there on the side.
8: Buddy of mine that worked here in Radio Knoxville and went to Ohio, went to Toledo. Good job. Great job. But he said, you go, and he said, along about, September, October, the sun goes away and it doesn't come back till April. Just doesn't, just very depressing. Someone said Daytona Beach. It's got age on it. Los Angeles, I feel the smog sticking to my skin.
9: Not to mention the traffic.
8: Oh, gosh.
9: Mm-hmm.
8: Someone said Springfield, Illinois. And then the responses were Springfield, Missouri, Springfield, Massachusetts, Springfield, Oregon, and whatever Springfield is in The Simpsons. I think there are, and because of traffic, there are days when you visit cities, you don't have the best experience.
9: Mm-hmm.
8: I'm sure a lot of people might say the same thing about Knoxville, but my gosh. Every other week, we get 3 or 4 new restaurants.
9: Yep.
8: There's always,
9: there's something to do.
8: Some place to try. The Smokies, they got a homestand now. Be a good time to, maybe dad might want to go to a ball game, get a hot dog and a beer, and watch the Smokies or something like that. But there's been so many times, especially before the World's Fair, we had Malfunction Junction, and going through Knoxville was a nightmare. And you had to go through Knoxville. So, coming up, the new suburban terror. The new suburban terror. And it's here. It's here. It may have started out west, but it's here now. It is here. Oh, my gosh. Be afraid. Be very, very afraid. And Andrew Walker is a dad from Alabama. He was on a Father's Day vacation in Panama City Beach. He was helping his kid on a wakeboard, and, he went out a little too deep. I'll explain coming up in a minute. Phil shows on News Talk 98.7. Here's Pete Michaels on a busy morning.
10: Hey, Phil, first of all, you've got to move now to the center and right lane to get by the crash at I-40 westbound out near Campbell Station Road. Left lane and left barrier wall still blocked. The traffic is still backed up to Pellissippi Parkway. That's the westbound side. The other side of the road, extremely slow going from the Loudoun County split all the way by Watt Road and all the way up to about Campbell Station Road. That's on the eastbound side. Also eastbound, slow going by Paperville Road. And a headache again. You want to pull your hair out dealing with this big backup at 640. That's westbound by Western Avenue all the way back 75 to 275. You've heard me talk about Old Ben Franklin Motors. Why? Family owned over 40 years. Sold more cars than anybody. You know what? That Old Ben has almost 13,000 five-star reviews. You've got a friend at Old Ben Franklin Motors. 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
2: Becoming very muggy and windy out ahead of isolated showers that ultimately become scattered moving into the afternoon and evening, and some storms could pack a punch. In the WVLT First Alert Weather Center, I'm meteorologist Sydney Sullivan.
0: A Claiborne County man facing attempted murder charges after a late-night shooting in New Tazewell. A lawsuit is filed against the chief engineer of the cargo ship involved in the deadly collapse of Baltimore's Francis Scott Key Bridge. Robin Jaffe, News Talk 98.7, WOKI.
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8: Yeah, one dad said, yeah, I just want to read. 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For Father's Day. Good morning, Phil Show, News Talk 98.7 WOKI. Great to have you. As we get through Thursday, radar showing earlier, rain to the north of us. A few sprinkles here and there. But it's almost like you can see the air. It is so balmy, humid and warm this morning. Like I say, it's one of those days, if you're on vacation at the beach, you go, okay, now what do we do? It's not a beach kind of a day, but it is today is National Picnic Day. Yeah. International Fishing Day, all of that. Mm. All right, great to have you. We were talking about cities you hate. Atlanta for Wes. He said, my wife has medical appointments and a surgery last year at Emory. God, he said, you have to watch your back constantly. You know, you do, I mean, yeah, whether you're in traffic or not. And Jason said, Portland, Oregon absolutely sucks. A homeless wasteland. He said, I was there in 2022. Everything was closed, graffitied, and burned. Zombies everywhere. Whoa. Yeah, I ain't never been to a city with zombies. I guess if I did, I'd be like, you know, this is not, let's get out of here. Let's go on to the next one, shall we? You don't want to be afraid. But this is one of those days, cloudy out there, about 86, and you go, oh, what do we do now if we're on vacation? Andrew Walker is a dad from Alabama. He and his family went on a little outing, not too far from where he lives, to Panama City Beach, Florida. He's helping his youngest son on a wakeboard, like a good dad. And Andrew went out just a little deeper than usual to keep the kid from being pulled out. So a strong wave comes up and pulled Andrew's brand new prosthetic leg and its liner completely off.
9: Oh.
8: That's unhandy. Ooh. He lost his leg in an accident 10 years ago. And he said his first priority, though, is that you're out there with your son. You're going to protect your kid. Mom had a prosthetic leg, and she was like, well, bless her heart, she'd lose weight, and the thing would get loose, and they fitted her like 3-4 times. And at one point, she had him like, well, I don't mean, you know, the island of misfit prosthetic legs there in her bedroom, and it's kind of lined up. We putted with him. But
9: of course.
8: So anyway, the prosthetic leg slips off and it gets sucked out into the ocean. The leg was a week and a half old. Now, he brought an older prosthetic leg on the trip, but it's 10 years old, doesn't fit well. So it's not suitable for active use. And these things can be expensive. Somebody launched a GoFundMe. So far, they've raised about $1,000 of $4,500. He's got a GoFundMe page. His name is Andrew Walker. That's tough, though. I mean, you're there and you're protecting your kid. And boom, what a horrible feeling that had to be. What a horrible feeling. You want to have a good time, you're with you, and your leg gets sucked out into the ocean. All right. Still fog delay, U.S. Open, 8:23 now. Suburban Terror. If you have not heard about this yet, listen carefully. Police in Southern California are looking for two teens who rode through a Walmart on their e-bikes. Oh, yes. Footage online showing them speeding through the aisles. A shopper yelling at them. Yes.
9: I mean, we're laughing, but they shouldn't be doing that.
8: Well, no. It's funny. It's unclear if they did any damage, but they nearly hit a few customers, including the wife and daughter of a shopper named Vince. Mm-mm-mm. He said his daughter, who has autism, was startled. I guess so. Yeah. Now, ironically, Vince is using a mobility scooter, and he knocks down a display while trying to stop him. I guess he's trying to chase him. Them e-bikes are quick. He said Walmart employees wouldn't do anything about it. He thinks the police should be more proactive in pounding these motorcycles, whether e-bikes. He said, how many more people have to get killed for this to stop?
9: Killed?
8: I don't know either.
9: Did you leave an important part of the story?
8: Not at all.
9: Okay, just double check.
8: I think he's just assuming. The e-bike, well, I'm sure people have, but they've also gotten killed on unicycles. The e-bike situation does look dangerous.
9: I mean, yeah, especially if you're riding it in the aisles of a Walmart.
8: Well, and if you're riding it recklessly on a street, I guarantee there's been deaths.
9: Oh, most definitely. But I'm referring to this specific story.
8: Yeah. As far as we know, police have no leads. But there's video at the Daily Dot. And there's some profanity in it. I'll just tell you right now.
9: Yeah, I would probably say, oh, fiddlesticks, if I was, perusing the aisles of the local Walmart and some ne'er-do-wells or no-goodniks came charging down the aisles riding an e-bike at me. Oh, sassafras, Landon uttered.
8: Yeah. And if I did something, I'd probably do something stupid. I'd probably kick him over. And then I'd get sued, and I'd be the bad guy.
13: Yeah. They're just kids having fun,
9: Local
13: know?
9: Radio personality arrested for assaulting teens.
8: You got it, They're saving energy. It's a great story here this morning. A woman in New York gave her 91-year-old grandmother a wonderful surprise. She gave 91-year-old Nana a video of her wedding from 1955. The footage had been hidden away for years, just recently discovered. And it allowed this 91-year-old woman to relive her wedding day for the first time in 70 years. She did make funny comments, but she became quite emotional, as you would imagine, as she watched it. Yeah. That'd be pretty cool. Dump the pump day. So get one of those e-bikes today. And today they're encouraging you to leave your car at home. I don't know if you want to because it may rain on your ride home, but they're saying use public transportation, bike, walk, e-bike. Through a Walmart or carpool.
9: No, not through a Walmart.
8: No, you should not. Do that.
9: Maybe ride one to the Walmart and then leave it outside.
8: Should you chain the thing? I mean, what?
9: I would.
8: How does that work? Because they got bike racks in places.
9: Uh-huh, yeah.
8: But as far as the e-bike, of course, some of them would probably fit in there. But I don't know.
9: Yeah, I guess you could leave it in the bike rack. I'm not an e-bike expert.
8: Well, obviously not, nor am I.
9: But I do know they don't go in a Walmart.
8: No,
9: I know that.
8: No, no. You leave that for those little rascal scooters and stuff of that nature. All right, here we go. I can't believe this. This is almost too good to be true. Almost too good to be true. Dollar General, reducing prices on over 2,000 items to just a dollar or less.

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8: A Better Life with Dr. Sanjay Gupta.
9: Heart disease is still the leading cause of death here in the United States and around the world. But what if there was something you could do earlier in life to reduce the odds of becoming a statistic? Well, here in the United States, tens of millions of adults already take a statin to lower their cholesterol. But new guidance put out by the American College of Cardiology and the American Heart Association now emphasize that treating high cholesterol sooner could significantly reduce a person's lifetime risk of heart attack or stroke. How early are we talking? In your 30s, believe it or not. Of course, you need to talk to your doctor about whether statins are right for you, but you should know that the evidence is really starting to stack up that shows the earlier you get a jump on reducing lifelong exposure to plaque-causing lipids and lipoproteins, the better the odds are going to be for you. Make sure you get your cholesterol checked. That's the first step. I'm Dr. Sanjay Gupta, helping you live a better life.
10: 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It is 8:30. Temperatures at 79 degrees. Cloudy skies in Knoxville. News Talk 98.7 WOKI. I'm Robin Joffe. Now let's go out on the roads for a check of our traffic. How are things looking out there now, Pete?
11: Robin, a little bit better. First of all, they have all lanes reopened now on I-40 westbound to Camel Station Road. Traffic is still backed up, almost back to Cedar Bluff at I-40 westbound. Eastbound is lined up out of Loudoun County. Part of that was rubberneckers. The other part is just heavy Thursday trucks coming out of Loudoun County. It's been lined up with a possible fender bender or disabled. Got to slow down eastbound near Paperville Road, although I don't see lanes blocked at all. Again, drives you crazy with the delays of 40 West through downtown and 640 West coming around downtown. Windy conditions in and out of some showers. Knoxville Smokies baseball tonight through Sunday. Matter of fact, tonight, Saturday, 7 o'clock. Sunday at 2 p.m. Family's going to love it. Smokies baseball, Covenant Park. We'll see you there. Robin, good morning.
10: Good morning, Pete. Thanks for that update. The Trump administration is warning states they could lose federal unemployment funding if they do not do more to crack down on fraud and waste.
12: The U.S. Labor Department sent letters to all 50 states Wednesday saying weak oversight, outdated technology, and poor identity verification have allowed fraud and improper payments to persist in unemployment programs. Acting Labor Secretary Keith Sonderling says governors are now on notice and could face consequences if problems aren't addressed. The department highlighted concerns in California, Illinois, and New York, while leaders in those states pushed back, arguing the administration is offering few details and overlooking efforts already underway to combat fraud. Federal officials say additional guidance for states expected in the coming weeks. Ted Lindner, Fox News.
10: Dozens of new Tennessee laws take effect July 1st, covering immigration enforcement, school safety, and public health. Highlights include new penalties for ignoring deportation orders, mandatory drug test kits in bars, tougher punishments for retail theft, and new protections for children in schools and online. Lawmakers say the changes aim to strengthen safety and accountability statewide. We have more information on our website, newstalk987.com. The Knox County Election Commission is preparing for the August 6th election with a public voting machine test next month. Official

0: Officials will conduct a mock election July 8th to show equipment is accurate and secure. It will be at the Downtown West Early Voting Training Center. It's going to be at 8:30. The public and candidates are invited to observe the process.
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0: U.S. stock futures climbed today with techs pacing gains as investors digested the signing of the interim U.S.-Iran peace deal and the latest Federal Reserve decision on interest rates. In pre-market trading, S&P futures are up almost 58 points. The Dow is up 193 points, while NASDAQ is up almost 452 points. Let's get a check of our forecast now with WVLT meteorologist Sydney Sullivan.
2: Well, we're looking at a very breezy and muggy day, and this is actually setting the stage for a bit more activity moving into the forecast for our Thursday. It starts out very isolated and then becomes scattered as we head into the afternoon and evening, and some of those storms could pack a punch, so be sure to stay up to date with the forecast. In the WVLT Fersler Weather Center, I'm meteorologist Sydney Sullivan.
0: Currently cloudy skies, 79 degrees in Knoxville. I'm Robin Jaffe, back to the Phil Show, News Talk 98.7 WOKI.
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14: This is Halloran. 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
15: Here's one of those facts. not one of those Founding Fathers ever rode an e-bike through a Walmart.
16: You sure about that?
15: Pretty sure.
16: I don't know. Ben Franklin liked to party. He may have done it.
15: Yes,
16: under
15: the
16: influence.
15: I quoted him yesterday.
16: Oh, really?
15: Yes, Ben Franklin said, "Beer, the proof that God loves us." That Ben was a caution, wasn't he? All right, it's Phil Shaw. I am Phil Williams. I love you. Nothing you can do about it. Great to have you. Yarbrough, just over an hour. We said, what city do you hate? And I think most of it is because of traffic. Chris says he drives a semi from Alcoa to Atlanta and back four times a week. He said, that makes me hate Atlanta.
16: Oof.
15: Yeah. And I get it. I totally get that. Because it just...
16: Yeah. Mm-hmm.
15: Mm-hmm. All right. Today is Autistic Pride Day. Go Fishing Day. International Panic Day. Picnic Day. Sushi Day. National Career Nursing Assistants Day, CNAs, they do a lot. National Cheese Makers Day. 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National Splurge Day. World Tapas Day. Okay. Recess at Work Day, or as we know it here on the Field Show, Thursday. And National Want to Get Away Day. I'm close on that one. Maybe showers before you know it. The forecast says 86 and mainly afternoon thunderstorms. Now, the radar shows right now quite a few showers south of us and west of us. South of Knoxville, well, now east of Knoxville, west of, all around, not really hitting downtown. But you may be, if you're, you know, between Knoxville and, oh, I don't know, heading east, you may have a shower. If you're west of Knoxville, west and south of Knoxville, Decatur, Athens, McMinnville, that area, you may be seeing a shower. Nashville's clear. So it's an odd day out there, that wind and the fact that it's about 81. And, Bama, you walk outside, it's that wall of heat. And well, it's going to be kind of like that for most of the day, but you may get that rain. Now, when it rains, it's going to do it evidently pretty good into tomorrow morning. And then it clears out, and for Sunday, Saturday, Sunday, humidity drops again. I like it. Yes, a chance to do some outdoor maxing. Some of these are annoying, these maxing things people do.
16: I think the whole blank maxing, yeah, that term is just the worst.
15: Yeah, it's pretty bad.
16: I hate it.
15: Well, here we go. Here are some of the... Well, I'm blank. I'm maxed out on it, too. On Mac, right? And friction maxing. Deliberately making things harder or more inconvenient to build discipline or resilience, like taking cold showers, deleting delivery apps, okay, or parking too far away. That's friction maxing.
16: That sounds dumb.
15: Mm-hmm. Cortisol maxing. This may be even dumber. Cortisol maxing. This is living in a way that seems designed to, quote, maximize stress hormones.
16: Well, so purposefully stressing yourself out.
15: Overworking, doom scrolling, sleeping too little.
16: Oh, my God.
15: That's got to be unintentional, though. I mean, you surely you're...
16: And unhealthy.
15: Well, yeah. Here we go. This sounds dirty. Chud maxing. Chud maxing. Ironically embracing the tastes, habits, or aesthetics associated with uncultured... unpleasant internet chuds. Example might be like eating gas station food, wearing cargo shorts, or sharing loud opinions online.
16: Hey, there's nothing wrong with cargo shorts.
15: They got a lot of pockets.
16: They do. Uh-huh. Take my cargo shorts off my cold, dead, sexy corpse.
15: Uh-huh. Uh-huh.
16: Y'all can fight me.
15: Oh, yeah. All right, here we go. Non-maxing. This is adopting the lifestyle of an Italian grandmother. Like cooking from scratch, gardening, prioritizing cozy domestic routines. Non-maxing. I don't see anything wrong with that one. Mogging maxing. Once again, I didn't know some of these were even things, but these are the maxing trends that that folks are looking up online, and maybe I'm kind of maxed out about most of them if I even knew it before. Mogging maxing is aggressively trying to maximize one's ability to mog others. What is mogging others? Well, that's to look, dress, or present oneself so much better than other people. It's you want to present yourself so much better that other people seem inferior by comparison. Maybe outshining at fitness, grooming, fashion, you know, something social, that sort of thing.
16: That's the worst sentence you've ever said.
15: Maybe. Google says maxing was first searched 2022. Reached as high as levels this year. The non-maxing, where you're like an Italian grandmother. I like that one.
16: Yeah, that of everything that you've laid out, that is the least dumb. I mean, it's all dumb, but that's the least. And what an achievement that is.
15: Well, here's the thing about it. We have to have a name for everything.
16: I know. And we landed on blank maxing.
15: E-bike maxing. That's when you ride through a Walmart. Get your motor run. You know, someone should take that video and put that to Born to Be Wild from Steppenwolf.
16: I'm sure if we dug deep enough
15: you could do
16: on
15: it.
16: The World Wide Web,
15: already
16: it's
15: done
16: out
15: it.
16: There.
15: Yeah, it did.
16: Or if I cared enough and dug deep enough, I could find it.
15: Once again, that's the thing. If I cared enough.
16: Uh-huh, yeah.
15: If I cared enough. You know, we did a thing not too long ago here on the Phil Show this morning, talking about what men want, you know, whether they want to smoke meat, they want to do that, don't want to. One guy said a sword.
16: Which, I mean, I kind of respect.
15: Okay.
16: Ever known you're going to need a sword for, you know, to protect your kingdom, fight a dragon? I mean, if you paid attention to the news, it feels like dragons could come back at any time.
15: Oh, they'll close. Trust me.
16: I mean, scientists, they be out there wilding, y'all.
15: Okay, maxing on the wild. They're maxing on the wild. All right, here we go. A six-year-old boy in Norway goes on a school field trip.
16: Norway feels like dragons might come back.
15: It's a good place for dragons.
16: Oh, yeah.
15: Well, they had a lot of swords there.
16: That's true. Because,
15: you know why?
16: Why?
15: Dragons.
16: Oh, duh.
15: So anyway, six-year-old boy in Norway is on a field trip for school, from school. He found a 1,300-year-old sword buried in the ground.
16: Whoa.
15: Single-edged sword.
16: Well, finders keepers.
15: Dates back to the early Viking era.
16: Oh, that's awesome.
15: Yes. It actually kind of is.
16: Best field trip ever.
15: Single-edged sword dates back to Vikings, and teachers called authorities. Experts confirmed its historical significance, sent to a museum for preservation.
16: Oh, let the kid keep it.
15: I mean,
16: right? That's his sword.
15: He's already six. Yeah. So
16: that six-year-old needs a sword.
15: He does. Well, yes.
16: Don't you remember when you got your sword when you were six?
15: Oh, boy. What a day. Oh, man. It's like, anybody seen the dog's head? Yeah, that was a crazy, crazy day there. Phil Show's on News Talk 98.7 WOKI. Here now, here's Pete Michaels.
10: Hey, Phil, they're in the final clearing of this wreck on I-40 westbound near Campbell Station Road. Lanes are open, but a lot of equipment distraction on the right-hand shoulder. You're still backed up 40 westbound all the way back to about Cedar Bluff. Little by little, getting better. Then it's been slower than normal on I-40 eastbound out of Loudoun County. Truck traffic by Watt Road and extra volume up out of Dixie Junction. And then back onto Kingston Pike by Watt Road, Farragut, all the way inbound. Still a couple of minutes, heart of downtown. Throughout the day, you want to leave early. Plan on some nasty weather from time to time. 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
2: Becoming very muggy and windy out ahead of isolated showers that ultimately become scattered moving into the afternoon and evening, and some storms could pack a punch. In the WVLT First Alert Weather Center, I'm meteorologist Sydney Sullivan.
0: 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A Senate panel is marking up the Protect College Sports Act today. 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
25: For the ninth year in a row, Finland has been named the happiest country in the world. That's according to the World Happiness Report put out every year by the Wellbeing Research Center at the University of Oxford in the UK. Two other Nordic nations, Iceland and Denmark, came in at numbers 2 and 3. Now, having spent quite a bit of time in these countries over my 2.5 decades as a journalist, I can tell you that this is not at all that surprising. There's an entirely different way of thinking in these countries. We before me, you might say. In other words, the mentality is less adversarial and much more, we're all in this together. One other interesting thing that came up was that no matter where someone lived, the more time they spent on social media, the less happy they were. Want to smile? It's simple. Put your phone away for a bit. I'm Dr. Sanjay Gupta, helping you live a better life.
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15: Good morning. Phil Show is on News Talk 98.7 WOKI. Great, great to have you. Radar showing really some showers kind of all around us, especially to the south right now and a few to the west. But, you know, Knoxville, Nashville, really pretty dry. That could change. And ladies and gentlemen, I'm not going to lie to you. Just like your life when you get around one of those hooligans on an e-bike. The Thursday mow is in jeopardy.
16: I hate that for you.
15: I'm really leaning toward a nap. All right, great. It's cloudy and all of that stuff. Good to have you on News Talk 98.7 WOKI. I love you. Not a thing you can do about it. I like good food. Love good food. And I asked my doctor once. This was years ago, late Edward. I said, if you had a choice between having a couple of drinks a day or, you know, a couple a week, is it better to have it or not? He goes, probably to have it. That's what he told me. Not that, you know, he's advocating have 11. You know, just a moderation.
16: It's the key to life.
15: Moderation, yes. And for many years, we all thought a glass of wine with dinner would be good for us. I mean, look at all them Italians and French people living their best life. Now, though, a new study. I don't know who sponsored it, doesn't say. New study said there is no evidence that any amount of drinking improves your health. Mm-hmm. Researchers analyzed U.S. health data, found no health benefit from alcohol at any level of consumption. Men who drink about 2 alcoholic beverages a day face roughly a 4% lifetime risk of dying from an injury or alcohol-related illness. 4%. That's not bad. Sorry. Oh, I didn't think it was. 4%. Not bad.
16: I mean, it's low.
15: Yeah, it's very low. Study also found women face a greater risk of alcohol-related liver disease than men at similar levels of drinking levels. Well, they say... Because, you know, we all know about, no one had to tell us about deaths related to car crashes, violence, injury. No one had to tell us about that. You know, but it's from study finds. It doesn't list a sponsor or a university or anything like that in this study. I'm going to tell you right now, and let's say I'm, or Landon, let's say we're at, Joe's Pub, okay? And they're getting this, that, and the other. I guarantee you, if, let's say, a woman has had 3 or 4 drinks, Landon and I become immediately much better looking.
16: It's true. Mm-hmm. That's science.
15: Well, and you think about this. People like Anheuser-Busch. And the Schlitz Brewing Company, Yingling, the oldest brewery in North America. How many men, white men especially, have they helped to dance? I rest my case. It's the Phil Show, 9 o'clock fun hours coming up. Hang on.
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1: July 21st, 1873. In the deep woods of Adair, Iowa, the silence of the prairie was met with the screech of grinding metal as a steam engine hurtled off the tracks. Jesse James and his gang had just committed the first train robbery in the American West. It marked the rise of the outlaw as a dark celebrity, a figure who reveled in the chaos of a changing nation. Jesse James, the man who started all of it, was living under an assumed name in St. Joseph, Missouri. He had retired from the road, but the reward on his head was too tempting for a fellow outlaw by the name of Robert Ford. As Jesse turned his back to straighten a picture frame on the wall, Ford drew his weapon. The legend was ended by a coward's bullet in his own living room. For more, go to foxnewspodcast.com. I'm Bill Hemmer. Fox News.
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25: For the 9th year in a row, Finland has been named the happiest country in the world. That's according to the World Happiness Report put out every year by the Wellbeing Research Center at the University of Oxford in the UK. Two other Nordic nations, Iceland and Denmark, came in at numbers 2 and 3. Now, having spent quite a bit of time in these countries over my 2.5 decades as a journalist, I can tell you that this is not at all that surprising. There's an entirely different way of thinking in these countries. We before me, you might say. In other words, the mentality is less adversarial and much more, we're all in this together. One other interesting thing that came up was that no matter where someone lived, the more time they spent on social media, the less happy they were. Want to smile? It's simple. Put your phone away for a bit. I'm Dr. Sanjay Gupta, helping you live a better life.
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10: Good morning. It is 9 o'clock. Temperatures at 79 degrees. Cloudy skies in Knoxville. News Talk 98.7 WOKI. I'm Robin Jaffe. Let's go out on the roads for a check of our traffic with Pete Michaels.
11: Expect some slowdown still on 40 westbound, Pella City Parkway to Cedar Bluff, 40 east out of Loudoun County, 40 Farragut traffic, Kings to Pike, and heart of downtown. Throughout the day, leave early. You'll be in and out of some showers and very windy conditions. 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
10: Thank you, Pete. State leaders are looking to limit classroom screen time for younger students across Tennessee. Educators and parents in Knox County saw kindergarten through fifth grade students. They say that kindergarten through fifth grade students, they could benefit from fewer laptops and more traditional learning. Supporters argue kids stay more focused with textbooks while teachers can better manage the classroom. Lawmakers are also working on stricter internet safety rules for schools. The attorney for the suspect in California's Palisades fire says his client is a scapegoat.
12: Defense attorney Steve Haney tells the California Post that his client, 29-year-old Jonathan Rinderknecht, has been a scapegoat from day one and subject to character assassination. Haney noting before his client's arrest, much of the blame was directed at Los Angeles Mayor Karen Bass, who was in Ghana on a trip when the blaze broke out. Critics have blasted Bass over empty reservoirs in Pacific Palisades during the crisis. The fire left 12 people dead and more than 16,000 structures destroyed. Haney is expected to begin presenting the defense case today. Sue Guzman, Fox News.
10: The Obama Presidential Library is opening its doors to the public after years of construction.
1: The Barack Obama Presidential Center finally set to open to the public tomorrow after today's dedication ceremony right in the heart of the South Side of Chicago. It's the most expensive presidential library in modern history, as construction costs have reportedly ballooned from $330 million to at least $850 million. Although an updated final projected cost has not yet been made public, it all comes as some subcontractors are claiming they have not yet been paid for the work they have done. Former presidents Joe Biden, George Bush, and Bill Clinton all slated to attend today's ceremony. Doors officially open to the public tomorrow morning.
10: The opening ceremony will include musical performances from Bruce Springsteen, John Legend, and other artists. Gatlinburg is getting a new statewide distinction. Lawmakers have officially named the city Gateway to the Smokies. Leaders say the designation recognizes Gatlinburg's long connection to the Great Smoky Mountains National Park and its role as a primary access point for millions of visitors each year. Let's get a check of our forecast now with WVLT meteorologist Sydney Sullivan.
3: Well, today you'll notice the wind's really starting to pick on up, and that'll usher in very muggy conditions, setting the stage for a bit of an active day ahead, starting out as isolated showers by about early morning, midday time frame, becoming more scattered as we head into the afternoon and evening. In the WVLT First Alert Weather Center, I'm meteorologist Sydney Sullivan.
10: Cloudy skies, 79 degrees in Knoxville. I'm Robin Jaffe, back to the Phil Show, News Talk 98.7 WOKI.
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5: 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Whoa. You got, I mean, not quite to summer yet, but we are. We really, really, really, really, really are. Now, the temperature, 86, warm today, humid. Humid. I don't anticipate getting a lot done later. I mean, you look outside, this would be one of those days, if it were cool or raining already, you could, you could sit inside with a cup of tea or, you know, that sort of thing. Yeah, we'll see. Ladies and gentlemen, The Phil Show on News Talk 98.7 WOKI. I don't, we'll see. Juneteenth is tomorrow, Juneteenth. It's a federal holiday. A federal holiday. No bank, no mail, I guess, all of that. All right. So, a lot of folks have, I guess, the day off tomorrow. I anticipate traffic to be lighter tomorrow. Let's hope so. Tim said, this is just a few minutes ago, it poured down hard in Pigeon Forge. You know, they got one of that. I said south of us, you're going to get showers, and that's what radar showed and has shown that we have. Be careful. It's happening. If I sound like I'm stalling, I kind of am. I was just looking around. I was trying to get back to the... there it is. Trying to get back to the radar. There it is. Now it's loading. High-speed internet. Isn't it great? Multitasking. There's a shower just right over Clinton. And then south of Knoxville, you've got some showers. You've got a few... Well, quite a few... southwest of us. And then if that comes up later, out of that warm air and all that, if that comes up later, that's going to throw down big time some water. I believe that they have now resumed play at the U.S. Open. Still just on the third or fourth hole, that sort of thing. But we do have I'm all over the place here. Have a first alert today because of the showers later. Strait of Hormuz, supposedly in the process of reopening. All right. And, of course, Knicks fans set it on fire immediately. Celebrate. No, I'm kidding. Well, here we go. 9 o'clock fun hour. I don't know whether to do this or not. They did this list of animated Disney dads. They gave them ratings on parenting skills and DILF levels. I'm not doing that.
6: Please don't.
5: I'm not doing it. I wanted to do it, but...
6: I was with you right up until the very end.
5: Right. I went, no, that's not...
6: Nope. Mm-mm.
5: I don't want to do that.
6: Nope.
5: Woody from Toy Story. Tom Hanks just found out that Woody has a last name. Do you know what it is?
6: He has a last name?
5: Woody from Toy Story has a last name. It's Pride.
6: Huh?
5: The same name as Jesse's, too, so they must be related.
6: Well, I mean, they were from the show that those toys were based off of in the Toy Story universe, I guess, so... Yeah.
5: My thing is, sure. How did Tom Hanks just now find out about it?
6: Because I think Disney just made it up.
5: You know what? That's very possible. I didn't even think of that. I need a nap. But yeah, I didn't even think about that. Boy, tomorrow, it's going to be a big day tomorrow. Juneteenth, and you've got your, Toy Story. All right. Someone put out a list of the biggest D-bags in music. Some of these you kind of knew, and some you pretty much expect. They got Axl Rose at one.
6: Yeah, I kind of get that.
5: Temper issues, control issues.
6: Yep.
5: I'm not his biggest fan vocal-wise. Chris Brown, Law, yeah. Yeah, Violence, Legal Troubles, Kanye West, Narcissism. He's exhausted people. Justin Bieber, they said, even after marriage and fatherhood brought some maturity, erratic social media behavior persists. I gotta be, you go to Coachella and you do, you put YouTube on the screen in the back and you sing with YouTube.
6: I still can't believe he did that. And people were okay with it.
5: Okay. Robin Thicke. Symbol of misogyny, he objectified women. Phil Spector, you know about him.
6: Mm-hmm.
5: Power abuse. And also, he, like, murdered a woman. That wasn't...
6: yeah, there's that caveat. Yeah, that thing.
5: Ike Turner.
6: Oh, yeah.
5: Domestic abuse he inflicted on Tina. Gary Glitter. Child sexual abuse. He's a synonym for predator in rock world. Iggy Azalea, she faced an intense backlash. Cultural appropriation. Yeah, okay. Fred Durst, Limp Bizkit, his performance of Break Stuff at Woodstock 99 is blamed for inciting riots, violence, and sexual assaults. That's a putz wagon. He'll be at the Knicks parade today, probably. Just kidding. Courtney Love. Yeah, you figure that one. Gene Simmons. You know, Gene, I think you go either way. He's a very sleazy self-promoter. Critics argue he lacks authenticity, prioritizing profit over artistry. You know, Gene probably tell you, I got in this for the money.
6: Mm-hmm. If he can put a price tag on it, he will.
5: And here we go. Here's a shock. Kid Rock. Political grandstanding and performative badass attitude have alienated many. He's very opportunistic, I think. And there's a whole bunch of them. I mean, they include Richie Blackmore, Sharon Osbourne, David Lee Roth, even Eddie Van Halen, of course, Diddy, and the entire band Motley Crue. Yeah, evidently they're not, they're not the nice folks that you really want them, I guess, to be. Travis Kelce. Now, which one's marrying Taylor Swift?
6: Travis Kelce.
5: Travis Kelce.
6: Yeah.
5: This guy.
6: Mm-hmm.
5: Going to get married, evidently, at the Madison Square Garden.
6: Mm-hmm.
5: Having a stage built. I still say she's going to monetize it.
6: I mean, however you monetize a wedding.
5: Well, sure. I mean, if you've got a stage built, you're going to have performers. It's 2026. They're going to record it.
6: People record their weddings, Phil. That's nothing new.
5: That's very true. But if you've got a stage, you're doing it at Madison Square Garden. You're doing it digitally with cameras, with a switcher. You're doing it upright. Lighting, everything.
6: Well, yeah, Square Garden. Right. They have stuff like that.
5: Right. Well, I know, but what I'm saying
6: in a chapel down the street.
5: No, but my point is she's going to monetize it, and there's going to be surprise guests, I believe. Now, the guy she's marrying is Travis Kelce. We've confirmed that.
6: Yes, we have, Phil. Thank you for joining us.
5: Now, I said all that to get to this. Travis Kelce, and I wouldn't have told this, he told a story about how he once mistook Jimmy Buffett for Warren Buffett.
6: CTE's real, y'all.
5: Now, I'm guessing this old boy had too much to drink. And he was told that Buffett wanted to meet him. And he said, quote, "No way, Warren Buffett played the guitar."
6: Oh, my gosh.
5: But it was Jimmy Buffett that told him a story from high school. He picked up guitar for the first time. And I said, no way Warren Buffett played the guitar. And Jimmy Buffett's face went from smiling from ear to ear to not smiling at all. Then he got tapped on the shoulder because he had to go out and sing Margaritaville. Would you have told that story?
6: No, no. But hey, at least you didn't say, wow, Warren Buffet plays guitar?
5: There's no way I can look at that guy and not think of that. There's no way that I can look at that guy, whether he's on a football field or getting married or doing whatever he's going to do, that I'll ever forget that as long as I live.
6: Oh, boy.
5: Okay. Ladies and gentlemen, we gave you earlier the Scottish words, the slang. Now, a report from People magazine. Boston Beer Company said the majority of Scottish fans are drinking Boston Lager, Sam Adams, and White Bull Tavern, and others have had to have emergency deliveries because Scottish soccer fans are drinking all the beer.
6: Yeah, they are.
5: They're drinking all the beer in true, I guess, Scottish fashion. News at 8, if that was. But we got news at 8 on the way, the Phil Show. 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
3: Becoming very muggy and windy out ahead of isolated showers that ultimately become scattered moving into the afternoon and evening, and some storms could pack a punch. In the WVLT First Alert Weather Center, I'm meteorologist Sydney Sullivan.
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5: Yeah. You know, I got back to playing golf a little. I would love to get back to playing guitar. And, you know, and that's with the finger. I think that's going to be tougher. But I'll get there. Great to have you on the Phil Show, News Talk 98.7 WOKI. Starting Monday, Chicago, Styx, The Flyaway, Phoenix, VIP. 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But I would like to learn more. No, I thought I think I got it bad, honey. Great to have you on the Phil Show, News Talk 98.7 WOKI. Why not? Let's do news at 8.
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4: Not.
5: Oh. Ain't that good? 22-year-old Colin Goslin is releasing a book in October about his horrible childhood.
6: Oh.
5: Well, of course he is. And yesterday he wished a happy birthday to his real mom, a woman who dated his dad from 2014, John Goslin, from 2014 to 2021.
6: Oh, I just put it together who that person is. Not going to be reading the book, but.
5: No, I don't think it'll be. Yeah. I don't think it'll fly off the shelves either.
6: Yeah, I don't see that being a Times bestseller or whatever.
5: Jennifer Lopez said she had, quote, very little help raising her twins. Your rebuttal, Mark Anthony? Faison Love from Elf and Couples Therapy arrested in Flaw. Ray? Yeah, had something to do with contempt of court paternity case.
6: It looks very sad in his mugshot.
5: Yeah.
6: Though I think most people aren't going to look very happy in their mugshot.
5: Depends. How drunk? How guilty? How innocent?
6: Yeah. I guess those would be factors and one's enjoyment.
5: Right. You said you saw the other day a Austin Powers commercial.
6: Yeah, the Verizon commercial,
5: right,
6: where Dr. Evil, number two, Scott Evil, and Frau Herbeck hawking Verizon. And I made the joke. It's like, wow, they're either hurting for money or they're gearing up for an Austin Powers 4.
5: And they are, according to Mike Myers. He offered no other details.
6: I have other powers.
5: Than he can't get a job anywhere else. No, but not. I don't know. Millie Alcock says her Supergirl cape was made from the same fabric as Christopher Reeve's original Superman cape.
6: I'm looking forward to that Supergirl movie. I think that's going to be fun.
5: Okay.
6: Don't know if it's going to light up the box office, but I'm looking forward to it. All the trailers that I've seen looked like it's going to be a fun movie.
5: Yeah, somebody got stoned and thought of this. There's an animated Survivor movie in the works with animal contestants.
6: Survivor, like the
5: right
6: TV show?
5: Right.
6: Like you've been voted off the island?
5: Right, animated movie.
6: With animals.
5: And
6: it's a movie.
5: As I said, somebody was blistered.
6: And I think I'm going to have to be blistered to even consider watching that. Wow, that's an idea. It's not a good one, but it's an idea.
5: Guillermo Rodriguez, Jimmy Kimmel's sidekick, reportedly has joined the cast, Dancing with the Stars.
6: Okay, all right, sure.
5: 4 years after vocal cord surgery, John Bon Jovi said he's fully healed. Takes a while, John, I get it.
6: Especially for his gig, yeah.
5: For that, yeah, oh yeah. Mm-hmm.
6: Putting some strain on the pipes, I'd imagine.
5: Yeah, all the time.
6: Mm-hmm.
5: Iron Maiden singer Bruce Dickinson said there are, quote, loads of singers whose voices are shot, and everybody knows it. He didn't name names. Well, like David Lee Roth. I mean,
6: no kidding.
5: There's a bunch of guys who's,
6: What's a dude from Vince Neil? From
5: God, Motley Crue, yeah. Axl Rose.
6: Uh-huh.
5: Metallica just overhauled their social media, but had to clarify to fans that doesn't mean there's any kind of announcement coming soon. When are you going to the Sphere to see Metallica?
6: I'm going in October to see Sphere-talica. Yeah.
5: All right.
6: And Landon's excited. Yeah.
5: Okay.
6: It's going to be like the seventh or eighth time I've seen James and the boys.
5: Sphere-talica.
6: Yeah. One of my buddies called it that the other day. I'm like,
5: that'll work.
6: That's awesome.
5: Yeah, and two soccer fans. This is one of those crazy promotions. Two soccer fans are being paid $50,000 each to watch all 104 World Cup games. You think, well, okay, that's a pretty good, you know, but they're doing it in Times Square.
6: Ooh.
5: Mm-hmm.
6: It's dedication, Holmes.
5: Well.
6: A lot of people do.
5: I bet they're watching.

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5: Good morning. It is 9:30. Temperatures at 79 degrees. Cloudy skies in Knoxville. 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I'm Robin Joffe. New details are emerging about a federal immigration operation in Sevier County that led to 117 arrests. Local law enforcement assisted ICE during Operation Smoky Mountains last month, targeting individuals across East Tennessee. Officials say some arrested had criminal records, while an immigration attorney reports others had no charges, raising concerns in the community. Sevier County Sheriff Michael Hodges tells WVLT that his office has a trained ICE officer, and they will do whatever it takes to keep their county safe.
6: The Sevier County is our home, you know, and we want to make sure that the way we police and the way we do business is professional. And stand up, and so that, because when they're gone, we're still here.
5: Those arrested were transferred from Knoxville to facilities in Alabama and eventually to detention centers in Louisiana. The latest job numbers are mixed.
7: Fewer people signed up for unemployment benefits in the most recent report. New claims declined to 226,000 last week, down 4,000 from the previous week, though continuing claims, those remaining on benefits, rose to 1.8 million, an increase of 24,000, suggesting some people were taking longer to find a new position. That report is from the week of June 6th. Fed Chair Kevin Warsh wrapped up his first news conference assessing the labor markets as stable. He says the 3 to 6 month trend, which he considers more important than a 1 month report, is moving in a good direction. Ginny Coselda, Fox News.
5: A developing sinkhole causing traffic concerns in Sevier County. Officials issued a traffic advisory for Boyd's Creek Highway near Rippling Water Circle yesterday after multiple sinkholes formed. They grew throughout the day. TDOT crews assessed the damage, made repairs. The roadway has reopened, but you should use caution in the area. And fans of the New York Knicks are rallying in the Big Apple, preparing for the team's NBA championship parade. And a massive run on beer in Boston, pushing local pubs to the limit, all thanks to visiting soccer fans from Scotland who are in town for the World Cup.
8: Scottish soccer fans are having a good time watching the FIFA World Cup. Maybe too much of a good time. Sam Adams says its Boston tap room ran out of its signature lager because the Tartan Army drank it dry after Scotland's 1-0 win over Haiti on Saturday. The company had to schedule an emergency delivery just to keep up. And Sam Adams wasn't the only one.

0: Hennessy's Bar downtown says it tripled its St. Patrick's Day sales and sold out of beer altogether on Sunday night. Hopefully, the bars are stocking up. Scotland is next scheduled to play Morocco and Foxborough Friday night. Tom Rigotti, Fox News.
1: Currently cloudy skies, 79 degrees in Knoxville. I'm Robin Joffe. 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
2: Well, we're looking at a very breezy and muggy day, and this is actually setting the stage for a bit more activity moving into the forecast for a Thursday. It starts out very isolated and then becomes scattered as we head into the afternoon and evening, and some of those storms could pack a punch, so be sure to stay up to date with the forecast. In the WVLT Fersler Weather Center, I'm meteorologist Sydney Sullivan.
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11: This is Halloran. 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
12: Here's another fact about those founding fathers that Hal's going to tell you. Several of them worked at that dentist he goes to. I mean, you know, you always reeling off those names, you know.
13: I don't think that's true.
12: It's possible. No, it isn't. Guess not. Richard Madden is 40. Rob Stark, Game of Thrones. Emma Heming Willis, 48. Mrs. Bruce Willis. Ladies and gentlemen, this just in. Actually, it's just out. The sun now coming through the windows here at 4711 Old Kingston Pike. Wow. Mr. Gwen Stefani, Blake Shelton, is 50 today. Isabella Rossellini, 74 today. Carol Kane is 74. Paul McCartney, you probably heard of him, 84. You know, they're working on that Beatles biopic, and there's some behind-the-scenes pictures they're online you can find. Today's National Go Fishing Day. It's also Sushi Day and just so many others. Oh, boy. Tomorrow, I looked ahead, and tomorrow, National Martini Day.
13: How do you foresee celebrating that, Phil?
12: Well, I'm pretty sure it wouldn't take old Barney Fife to figure that out. This date, 1873, Susan B. Anthony fined $100 for attempting to vote. 1872 presidential election between Grant and a guy named Horace Greeley. She didn't pay the fine. Took 47 years before women could finally vote. Hey, This day, 1967, was the day Jimi Hendrix Experience made their U.S. debut. Monterey Pop Festival. End of the set was the first time Jimmy, he set his guitar on fire and became an overnight superstar. Wow. Crazy. This year, or this date, 26 years ago, Tiger Woods won the U.S. Open for the first time by 15 strokes. You know, when he was at his peak, I mean, nobody was even close to him. I think this U.S. Open should be fun to watch. We got three UT golfers in there. Scottie Scheffler wants to win the Slam, but Rory and others are playing very good. And then certainly it could be a dark horse. You just don't know. They were delayed earlier this morning because of fog. Well, let's do a little stupid news. Why not?

0: You know, I wonder,
1: because it is Thursday, if my daughters have communicated with each other or my wife about Sunday, which is Father's Day. Because we always communicate, oh, we're going to get mom, we're going to get mom, you know. And we do that. Or what does mom want? She got to have a great day. She got to go on a hike or then they went to Walnut Springs Winery, I believe that's what happened. Anyway. She was like, long as I'm away from my husband, I'm good. No, Father's Day Sunday, someone on social media, dads, what do you really want? And they said the answer can be beef jerky or mugs. Although some of that beef jerky,
2: I was going to say beef jerky.
1: That could Parmesan garlic from that Buck uses is pretty good.
2: Could be a supplemental gift.
1: Yeah, I mean, like a stocking stuffer.
2: Yeah.
1: Be like, oh, we don't have Father's Day stockings. But
2: I was going to say, how do y'all celebrate up in Dandridge?
3: Well, you might if you get Dad a pair of socks. Oh, these are my favorite. They have little acorns on them. They're quite porous. The hairs on my leg come through.
1: Of course, big answer, was to be able to spend time with the family. But the caveat there was not be expected to go out to a meal with my in-laws. Okay. Go to a baseball game, eat hot dogs. Well, Smokies are playing through Sunday.
2: Yep. Covenant Health Park is nice.
1: Time away from screens. Gosh, yes. We need time away from screens. Someone said I love to go on a long hike with my kids. No, that's my wife. But me, I'm like, nah, we got cars. We got e-bikes. We're going to ride those through Walmart.
2: Don't do that. Even on Father's Day.
1: Right. Somebody said, pack a cooler, go to a park, set up a little grill, cook burgers, drink a beer or two, and hang out. You can do that at home.
2: Mm-hmm.
1: You don't have to go to, this to me is so special. What do you want? I want to play a round of golf with my son and my father. A great cheeseburger and some cold beer. Yeah, that's a great at-home breakfast, something not, normal, not every day. Like, somebody said a sword.
2: Yeah, a sword.
1: That six-year-old found one in Norway, as you know.
2: And then the buzzkills made him give it to a museum.
1: Right.
2: Oh, what are they, Indiana Jones? This belongs in a museum. Shut up. Let the six-year-old keep his sword.
1: Right, this belongs in a museum. So do you. So do you, Jones. Guy said, I love my family, but I'm an introvert. The perfect day for me would be my wife leaving with the kids at dawn and not coming back till bedtime.
2: I mean, some people just need their alone time.
1: We
2: need to recharge.
1: Yeah, here you go. I want a handmade card and to smoke meat all day. Because you're smoking meat, you're babysitting it, you're going out there, maybe having a little bit of a cigar, maybe a brewski. Someone said an ice cream cake. Okay. One dad said, I just want to be listened to without having to repeat myself. How many times have I told you, you leave the room, you turn out the light, close the door.
2: You okay, Dad?
1: All right.
2: You need to talk to somebody.
1: Yeah, exactly. But one guy just put it, this is great. What do you want? He said, I want a pressure washer. Heck yeah. Dude wants a get this man a pressure washer. It was weird. The highest divorce rates in jobs, healthcare practitioners. Now, this is not doctors per se, but healthcare practitioners. Number two is telemarketers. Number three, massage therapists. Then bus drivers, press machine operators, care service supervisors, correctional supervisors, ambulance drivers, psychiatric aides, and practical nurses. Also included casino workers, bartenders, ushers, home health aides, animal control officers, and security guards. Lowest divorce rates, actuaries, physical scientists, IT scientists, software developers, physical therapists, physicians, clergy. You know, you'd hope that'd be on the list. Pharmacists, atmospheric sciences, also on that list, you know, that don't get divorced. Optometrists, dentists, surgeons. Yeah, we did a thing about the worst city in the United States and got way too many responses. But I think the consensus here is Atlanta and Cincinnati. All right, we're talking. You look, suburban terror, ladies and gentlemen, it's here. It is here. You hadn't heard about this? Southern California police looking for two teenagers who rode through a Walmart on their e-bikes. And there's footage online. I mean, they're speeding through the aisles, shoppers yelling at them, they're bad words. Doesn't look like they did any damage. But one dude named Vince, whose daughter has autism, says she was startled, well, I guess. And Vince is using a mobility scooter. He knocked over a display of products trying to stop him. Sorry, Vince, you don't have the horsepower. He said, these Walmart employees won't do nothing about it. He thinks the police should be more proactive, impounding these motorcycles. Is it a motorcycle? No, it's an e-bike. He said this, how many more people have to get killed for this to stop? Now, obviously, people have been, you know, recklessly driving the things and gotten hurt, killed, whatever. I just didn't know it was a pandemic in the Walmart.
2: Yeah,
3: How many of these Walmart people are going to have to die? What? Next thing you know, they'll be riding them things in the Bass Pro, and somebody will run it right in that damn fish tank.
1: 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Hang with us.
0: Becoming very muggy and windy out ahead of isolated showers that ultimately become scattered moving into the afternoon and evening, and some storms could pack a punch. In the WVLT First Alert Weather Center, I'm meteorologist Sydney Sullivan.
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1: The final countdown. All right, ladies and gentlemen, tomorrow is Juneteenth. It's a holiday. We will talk about that. And it's an important. It is an important. All right, that and, well, they did resume U.S. Open. I can't believe it was a fog delay. That's wild. I mean, it looked weird, didn't it, Landon? It looked like another planet there in Shinnecock Hills.
2: Looked like something out of a movie.
1: Yeah, it did. Really did. It was pretty wild.
2: Like the movie The Fog.
1: I never thought about that.
2: Mm-hmm. It's right there in the title. A lot of fog.
13: What is that movie about? Fog.
3: Snakes on a plane.
14: I don't need these.
2: You remember when that movie was coming out and everybody thought it was just going to burn up the box office? And then it came out and nobody really wanted to go see a movie that was a meme.
14: Right.
3: Okay, that's about right.
2: Yeah.
14: It was an hour and a half long meme.
2: Yeah, and it was just one joke, and it's like, oh, this is still going.
14: Well, I just
2: and it took itself way too seriously.
14: I don't want to see a movie about something that, you know, I know it. Well, I don't know that it couldn't happen, but I don't need to think about those kinds of things being on an airplane, you know? I don't want to think about those
2: things. Well, on the Phil Show, we've had stories of snakes appearing on planes.
14: Sure.
2: I mean, not to the extent of, well, spoiler alert for a really, well, not really old, but an old slash bad movie. Not to the extent of that movie with venomous, aggressive snakes, but still, it can and has happened. How did we get on this?
3: Well, I think I used it. The fog. And Bob asked, what's it about? And I said, snakes on a plane.
2: So this is Phil's fault.
3: Of course it is. That six-year-old kid that found that Viking sword, they took it away from him.
2: That's such a bummer.
3: He's six. He's got to be responsible for the sword.
14: What are they going to do with it?
3: Put it in a museum. It'd been buried for 1,300 years.
14: Well, they were on some kind of
2: field trip.
14: Yeah, but
3: now, here's my question.
14: Where they found it was kind of like a park. I mean,
3: in a field.
14: Well, I mean, what I'm saying,
3: they were on a field
14: it wasn't
3: trip.
14: Just out in random.
3: No, it's a field. You go on a field trip, you're going to a field. Okay, if you're in Norway, you are. No, but the kid finds a sword. Now, here's my question. Will he become a superhero or supervillain?
2: No, he'll become a Highlander.
3: Oh, yeah, I didn't think about
14: that. Well, he doesn't have it, so he's not going to be any of these things.
2: I know, because they took it away from him.
14: Yeah.
3: No, I don't know. I don't know where they were.
14: Finders keepers,
2: right? That's like 9/10 of the law.
3: Daddy, you are so right.
14: Thank you.
3: Finders keepers. What do you want for a Father's Day, Bob?
14: Time. I'm serious.
3: Okay.
14: Yeah, I don't need a shirt. I don't need a sign. Yeah, I don't need a pack of golf balls or anything. I just need time, and I'm getting time with at least one of my daughters. In Nashville may be able to make it over here this weekend, but my youngest daughter, who's 20 now, and I are going to on Sunday go to either lunch or dinner. We're not sure yet, but. Toy Story 5. I can't wait.
3: You know, that is tomorrow as well, along with Juneteenth and all the other things. It's Toy Story 5. And at an hour and 45 minutes are right in there. And the rating, it's going to dominate.
14: Sure.
3: I mean, it's going to be.
14: We are so into this whole franchise.
3: Well, yeah, you're vested in it.
14: Have been ever since they were very, very young. The minute that I could show them, you know, the beginning of the whole franchise, we've been into it. So this is kind of a thing for us, and we're pretty pumped.
3: Do you know Woody's last name?
14: I have no idea.
3: Pride.
14: Mm.
3: Also, Jesse's last name, Pride.
14: Mm.
3: Now, Tom Hanks said he just found out about that.
14: Yeah. Well, if he didn't know, then I don't feel so
3: well,
14: bad.
3: Wait a minute. Wait, just a second. But Landon said it's very possible Disney just decided and made it up.
14: Oh, sure. I think if Tom Hanks is just now finding out about it, that it's just become known, would be my guess.
3: Mm. What else you got on the broadcast today, sir?
14: Brother, we got a viral video that's getting a lot of attention, and I got to be honest, man, what happens in this video makes zero sense to me. So we'll play you part of the audio, have a conversation about that. Jack Neely, our Knoxville History Project buddy, is going to join us in the 11 o'clock hour. It's time for a visit from Jack. Mm-hmm. An audio brunch today at 10:50 deals with college sports, the mess that it's become.
3: Okay. When's the Knicks parade, Landon?
2: Today. I think it kicks off about 10 o'clock.
14: Mm.
3: Is there a prop bet where you can bet on a riot or...
14: I guarantee you, you go to Kalshi.
2: You can bet on
3: that's
2: everything.
3: The one, yeah.
14: There will be something there.
2: Or Poly Market or something like that.
3: Yeah.
14: There'll be something.
3: Yeah. How would you bet it? Riot, no riot?
14: I think
3: damage, no damage? It's a parade.
14: The better riot bet was when it happened.
3: Already happened.
14: After the championship. Yeah. I think today will be pretty mundane.
2: Yeah.
3: Buses burned and over and under of two. Just kidding. Landon Doan's our producer. He is indeed the best in business. Robin Jobs in the newsroom. Pete Michaels has been busy today, too. My name's Phil Williams. I love you. Not a thing you can do about it. Trust in the Lord. Hit it in fairway. See you tomorrow.

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3: A better life with Dr. Sanjay Gupta.
4: Eating a healthy diet is not only good for you physically, it can also keep your brain sharp as you age. According to a new study out of China, people who most closely followed the MIND diet slowed aging in key structures inside their brains by more than 2 years. The MIND diet is a combination of the Mediterranean diet, which we talk a lot about, and the DASH diet, which stands for Dietary Approaches to Stop Hypertension. All three of these diets are similar, but the MIND diet puts more of an emphasis on berries, beans, leafy green vegetables, fish, poultry, whole grains, olive oil, and nuts. You're not going to eat foods with a lot of saturated fat. We're talking cheese, butter, red meat, or anything fried. You really don't have to eat like this 100% of the time. That's the key. Just do the best that you can. I'm Dr. Sanjay Gupta, helping you live a better life.
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16: 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The Navy's gone. Their ships are gone. Their missile defenses are mostly dead. Their air defense systems are non-existent. We can fly and bomb any part of Iran we want any second of any day that we want. So do I have, and does the president, did I get a sense from the president that he has a healthy dose of skepticism? Yes, he does. But he has a resolve that I know to be true. And that is that at the end of the day, if this is not going to shape up into what they are saying and we're saying that they want, I don't think it's going to last very long. And I think we'll be back where we are. And probably I would say he'll hit them even harder.
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18: Good morning. It is 10 o'clock. Temperatures now at 80 degrees. Partly sunny skies in Knoxville. I'm Robin Jaffe for News Talk 98.7 WOKI. President Trump has officially signed the Memorandum of Understanding with Iran, marking a ceasefire extension with the Iranian regime.
19: The president was in France's Versailles Palace alongside French President Emmanuel Macron when he signed the document. We also know, in terms of the Iranians, Iran's president Masoud Pezeshkian was responsible for signing the document in the Iranian capital of Tehran. The president talked about this agreement and what it means and what happens if it isn't enforced.
20: If it doesn't get done in 60 days, that's all right. We go back to bombing.
19: On Wednesday, a U.S. official read the agreement to reporters. Within the detail includes an immediate end to all hostilities across the region, including inside Lebanon.
18: Per the agreement, the U.S. will not impose any new sanctions or deploy any new soldiers to the region during the 60-day period. The agreement would also lift sanctions on Iran and give the regime access to some $300 billion in reconstruction money. And five people previously charged in Blount County in an animal cruelty case, they are now facing new charges. Deputies say they found a dog inside a Walland home despite a court order banning them from ever owning animals. The suspects were first charged in January after dozens of animals were found outside in freezing conditions. New details emerging about the suspects accused of planning a drone attack against the White House UFC 250 event that was held last week over the weekend. Fox's Mark Meredith has more from the White House.
21: The federal investigation into Sunday's alleged terror plot on the UFC South Lawn event remains ongoing. Investigators looking into how this transpired, what was planned, as well as believing that many as 20 people may have been involved. Our colleagues over at Fox Digital report the alleged ringleader of this incident, Abraham Alvarez, was in the country illegally from Mexico, but also may have been granted DACA status, allowed to stay back in the Obama administration. Prosecutors say the suspects allegedly wanted to use drones packed with explosives over the arena, which was built on the South Lawn. The explosions would then force people who were out there to panic, to flee, and then snipers would try to take them out.
18: UFC President Dana White told Fox that security was top of mind for the fight and that the high-profile nature of the event was likely to attract some bad actors. Officials are investigating reports of foamy water along the Emory River in Morgan County. Emergency crews responded to Lansing yesterday with the EPA testing water samples as a precaution. Officials say the foam may be runoff from recent firefighting efforts, and air monitoring does show no current threat to the public. The TBI Knoxville Crime Lab is being recognized as one of the best in the world. The lab received the Maximus Award from Project Foresight, ranking among just 15 top-performing labs globally. Mike Lytle is the assistant director of TBI's Forensic Services Division. He tells WVLT how their reporting works.
22: We report our turnaround times to our customers, and those turnaround times are measured in the number of weeks that it takes to get a test done. And those turnaround numbers are really kind of a lagging indicator of the inventory of requests that we have. So as we get requests cleared and reduce that inventory, that turnaround time is going to reduce, and we're going to be able to get reports to our customers more quickly.
18: This honor is reserved for laboratories operating at 90% or better of peak efficiency. The Obama Presidential Library is opening its doors to the public after years of construction.
23: The Barack Obama Presidential Center finally set to open to the public tomorrow after today's dedication ceremony right in the heart of the South Side of Chicago. It's the most expensive presidential library in modern history, as construction costs have reportedly ballooned from $330 million to at least $850 million. Although an updated final projected cost has not yet been made public, it all comes as some subcontractors are claiming they have not yet been paid for the work they have done. Former presidents Joe Biden, George Bush, and Bill Clinton all slated to attend today's ceremony. Doors officially open to the public tomorrow morning.
18: The opening ceremony will include musical performances from Bruce Springsteen, John Legend, and other artists. Currently, we do have partly sunny skies. It is now 81 degrees in Knoxville. The Arbroath Show is up next. I'm Robin Jaffe on your station for news and talk in East Tennessee. 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
0: Humidity is rising along with those gusty winds, and that sets the stage for a bit more of an active afternoon ahead for us. It starts out very isolated. Then we do start to see more scattered showers and storms work into the forecast during the afternoon and evening. The severe weather threat goes down after sunset, and the showers exit early Friday morning. In the WVLT First Alert Weather Center, I'm meteorologist Sydney Sullivan.
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4: You ever wake up in the middle of the night or maybe first thing in the morning and notice drool on your pillow? Unless you're sleeping next to someone who hasn't already seen all your good, bad, and ugly, it's probably not that big a deal and not anything to worry about unless it's something that just started happening recently. When people drool at night, it's often because of a stuffy nose, acid reflux, or being a mouth breather. People who sleep on their stomach or side are more likely to drool than someone who sleeps on their back. But in some cases, drooling at night can be a warning sign of something more serious, like dental issues, sleep apnea, or even early symptoms of Parkinson's disease. If you're at all concerned about this, the best place to start is with an ENT doctor, an ears, nose, and throat doctor. They can recommend a sleep study to possibly get some answers. I'm Dr. Sanjay Gupta, helping you live a better life.
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3: Ladies and gentlemen, may I now present a cultured, sophisticated man about town. Hit it!
2: Hey, let's rock and roll here on a beautiful Thursday in East Tennessee. And Yarbrough back on till noon today. Bob Yarbrough in. Jennifer Johnsey settling in. Good morning to you, my friend.
24: Good morning.
2: Robin Jaffe's been, I think, settled for a handful of hours now. Have you been settled? I know you've been in. Are you settled?
18: No.
2: No. When do you finally get settled? Probably about 12:06.
18: Just a lot of little things have cropped up today, computer issues, et cetera.
2: You're putting out the fires. You're putting out those fires, as we say, yes?
18: Yeah, computers are good till they're not.
2: It's technology, man. Technology's great till it isn't. Man, we do depend on it. I'm just sitting here watching this video on X, and somebody is using a 1950s camera at the World Cup game. And they're taking photos with this camera, and I suppose they have the ability to develop these photos, too.
18: I was going to say, does anyone develop film anymore?
2: Right.
18: Where can you buy film?
2: God, man, when you think about how we had to go through all of that, in hindsight, it's like, we didn't know better, but in hindsight, it's like, thank goodness, I don't have to do that anymore. Got to take them to Walmart or the little drugstore or the little drop-off place in a parking lot and wait for, you know, at minimum 3, 4, 5 days, and then you didn't know what you were getting back. Were they good photos, bad photos? But these photos with this 1950s camera are looking pretty good, black and white. But I'm watching, and I'm like, there's plenty of apps and whatnot, filters that you can apply to your digital photos that do the same thing. So I don't know.
18: I still believe that film makes a better picture. But it's just harder to deal with now.
2: It's border. I'm sure there are ways you can get around that. But boy, the convenience has really just pushed all that to the side, no doubt. How you doing today? Let's get into Yarbrough, all right? I've got audio brunch, college sports, the whole wild, wild west that is college sports. One senator has an idea about how to handle all this. Why is Congress even getting involved? That's part of Audio Brunch, too. Should Congress be getting involved in college sports? Well, I've got some answers for you and some comments, not only from a senator, but also from one of our guests on the show yesterday down at the Women's Basketball Hall of Fame, Michelle Marciniak.
5: Oh, okay.
2: All right. So we talked about it a little bit. So I'll play you some of that conversation and this senator's idea on how to handle college sports. That's Audio Brunch at 10:50. Our buddy Jack Neely, Knoxville History Project, in the 11 o'clock hour. We're going to get into a lot of things Independence Day related and Knoxville's connection to celebrations in the past. And you ever heard Jack tell stories about holidays from the past? You know that this town, this city, Knoxville, has always been just a hell-raising town with fireworks.
5: Party on! Louder the better.
2: It's crazy back in the day. I mean, you know, fights breaking out, fireworks going off, gunshot. I mean,
5: woo, anvils being shot up in the air.
2: Oh, is that's happening again, I'm sure, at the Museum of Appalachia. Oh, yeah. Uh-huh. Why is that such a cool thing?
5: It is just, I don't know why. It
2: just is, yeah. Oh, that is awesome. The anvil shoot.
5: There's so many things that could go wrong with it as far as like it not going as high in the air as it could.
2: Yeah.
5: So it is really cool to see like how high is it going to go?
2: Yeah, yeah, successfully. Yeah. I was talking with somebody this morning about, and I made sure to preface this by saying, okay, this is only funny when no one's injured and everything is okay. And it happened not that long ago, a couple of weeks back down in Chattanooga on the interstate. But I think it's so, again, when no one's hurt, but when a truck carrying fireworks somehow ignites.
5: Yeah.
2: Again, if nobody's injured, nobody's hurt. Mm-hmm. Just watching that scene to me cracks me up every time. I mean, it is the most chaotic fireworks in every direction. Yeah. Literally nobody can control this scene.
5: Not until they've all popped.
2: You just sit back and watch. That's all you can do. And it shuts down everything around it. Mm-hmm. And you're also seeing thousands of dollars literally going up in smoke.
5: Whoever owns that business. I'm like, yes. Oh, man. Yeah.
2: All right. Before we move on, let's get into this. So Jennifer, you sent me a TikTok video recently that I want to play some of the audio from today. Okay.
5: Okay.
2: Like right now. And maybe you've already seen this video. It's gone viral. It's getting a lot of news coverage now. Tyler Brodsky was traveling through Alabama. Do you know the story about this? You sent me the video. Do you know a lot of the story has since become known?
5: No, I didn't do any back review. No.
2: Well, I mean, that's how much this thing has blown up is a lot of the story has since become known. Okay. Tyler Brodsky's traveling through Alabama. He's got two young daughters. And they stopped at a convenience store for a bathroom break. And he took his two daughters in there, who I'm guessing are about 4 and 6.
5: Yeah, little girls.
2: 3 and 5. I mean, they're young. They're very young in that age range there. And he took them into the empty women's bathroom. And then another man's wife and his mother-in-law also needed to use the restroom. And this man became irate when his wife told him that I can't go in there. So a man's in the women's bathroom. And so Tyler began recording once the man who is on the phone calling police. Here's what, at least a portion of what happened.
6: I'm standing in the doorway of the ladies' bathroom. Okay, my wife, there is a man with his two little girls using the women's bathroom.
7: Wash your hands, baby.
6: He's washing his hands with his daughters right now. He is leaving it. She is waiting to use the restroom with her mother, who is very ill.
7: Wash your hands.
6: And who is on oxygen.
7: That's okay. Some of them are just immature.
6: And he's refusing. He's taking his sweet time.
7: I have two girls washing their hands.
6: You let this lady, this woman is a mother, she's a woman. She can bring her daughters in here. She's a manager at the QT.
7: I'm their dad.
6: You can ask her, I understand. And you don't have any business bringing her into the women's bathroom.
7: They're girls. They go to the women's bathroom.
2: So, all right. Kudos first off to Tyler for the man with the daughters for not really losing his cool.
5: Right. The girls were already upset.
2: They were upset. Mm-hmm.
5: Man was in there yelling.
2: I would have had to bite my tongue.
5: It would have been ugly.
2: Yeah, I think it would have been.
5: Yeah.
2: And you know, while we're at it, God bless those two young girls who you could hear became upset at this unnecessary confrontation. Police showed up. Police did show up and told the irate man there that he needed to chill out.
18: Good.
2: They told Tyler, you didn't do anything wrong. What fired you up, Jennifer, when you sent me that video? You sent this before it became viral.
5: What really got to me was that the situation was obvious. They're in a truck stop. This man is not going to send his two little girls in the bathroom. It was empty. He went in there. But this man just kept on and kept on.
18: Jerk.
5: What a jerk. Yes. I mean, it was obvious. It's not like this. It's not like he was some kind of perv in there. He was very quietly letting the girls use their restroom with the protection of their father, wash their hands, and be on their way.
2: Yes.
5: It would have taken 5 minutes max. You know,
2: this guy made a complete and utter ass out of himself.
18: And the dad said the right thing. He goes, why were you in the women's room? He goes, they're girls.
2: Tyler Brodsky.
18: He handled it well.
2: No doubt.
5: Patient. He could have gotten upset.
2: Right.
5: Made the situation worse. He was patient. He was finishing. He was keeping his daughters as calm as he could.
2: Good gosh.
5: Yeah.
2: Man.
5: But that manager, the lady manager, has my total respect.
2: Yeah. She was in there too, really trying to, you know, keep everything under control. And she did to her credit there.
5: And one last thing too. He was like, well, the manager could have gone in there with him. Well, the manager has to watch the store and do her job.
2: It's not her responsibility.
18: Exactly.
2: No, it's not her responsibility.
5: I wouldn't have let somebody else take my kids in there.
2: Of course not. Man, woman, manager, non-manager, doesn't matter.
5: My children, my responsibility.
2: Yes. Yeah. I became a solo dad when my two daughters were 4 and 6. Okay? So I've been in this situation, or at least I was in this situation many, many times, and I thought this was universally known, but apparently not, at least by this schmuck that's in the video. Anytime you can drop in a schmuck, you ought to drop it in, right?
5: Sounds people good. Just deserve that word.
2: So here we go. When you are talking about the sex of the parents and the sex of young children, there's only one scenario where it's appropriate to take your children into the men's restroom. And that's when it's a dad with his sons.
18: Thank you.
5: Correct.
2: That's the only time. Mm-hmm. Dads with daughters, women's restroom. Moms with daughters, women's restroom. Mothers with sons, women's restroom.
5: Yep.
2: Dads with
18: sons,
2: keep
18: your son out from under the
2: men's
18: stalls.
2: Restrooms.
5: Yeah.
2: I thought that was known across the board, but this dude, my goodness, I never, ever, ever considered taking my young daughters into the men's restroom when we were in this situation.
5: Mm-mm.
2: Never.
5: No.
2: So dads, if you do find yourself in this situation, simply crack the door to the women's bathroom and announce, girl, dad, anybody in here? And if they are, you just wait.
5: Yeah.
2: They're not. You go on in. Everybody's going to understand. By the way, the man who created this confrontation has been identified.
5: Oh, God. God help him. I bet
18: what's the
5: ugly.
18: Schmuck's name?
2: I'm not. Well, I'm not going to tell you his name.
5: Yeah.
2: You can easily find it. If you want to find it, great. Yeah. I'm just not going to throw it out there. But, you know, whatever. But he's apparently from Starkville, Mississippi. Where Andy Rivers once resided. And your boy here lived for about 5 years or so.
5: They don't make me come down there. Yeah.
2: He looks to be maybe a little bit younger than myself. Not much, but I don't recognize the name, and I have no idea if I've ever bumped into this guy.
5: You know, and also, I mean, yes, he was a jerk. It was a bad call, whatever, but I would never wish ill harm on him, and I think that some people...
2: He's getting roasted.
5: I think he learned a very valuable lesson. At least I hope he did.
2: He's getting absolutely blasted in many, many ways, and of course, they've tracked down companies he's either associated with or works at or whatever it might be, and so this is becoming a whole big thing there. But I to me, this was just an incredibly unnecessary situation, but it has blown up in a massive way these past, I don't know, 3, 4, 5 days.
18: Yeah. As Jennifer said, I hope he's learned his lesson.
5: These conversations are good. I hate that somebody has to be the butt of it, but it gets people talking and it spreads that awareness and understanding to where maybe should that happen again, people are like, oh yeah, remember that conversation?
2: Maybe so. Maybe there are folks who don't understand or never even thought about it and haven't put any consideration into how you handle that situation. I don't know.
5: Do you think if you've never had little girls, or even never had children, for that matter.
2: This guy who created it, supposedly all he has, like four, I think, sons. No daughters.
5: Do you think that maybe it is truly just not ignorance? Understanding? Yeah, ignorance, sure. Do you think if they can't relate, do they not understand? And who knows, his wife may have come out there and chewed him a new... You know what?
2: My mom's
5: got to go to the bathroom right now.
2: Well, but had there been other women in there, they would have been waiting anyway.
5: Right. In line. You're right.
2: Yes. I don't understand why he got so upset at what he... If the man was in there by himself...
18: Hey, what are you doing in here?
2: Or barging in while other women were in there, then absolutely.
5: Yeah, those are very obvious things.
2: But he was... clearly in there with two young daughters and handling them. I don't know, man. This guy just lost his marbles over something. Yeah,
18: I don't have children, but I understand parents who want to take small children into the restroom and not just send them in alone.
2: Absolutely.
18: I totally get that.
5: You're
18: I understand that.
5: You're not an uncompassionate person. I get it.
18: So I don't understand that guy's meltdown.
2: I think you're right. I think he's learning a very valuable lesson, and he's getting absolutely blasted online. So I'm glad you sent me that video. Glad we got to get to it. You got any thoughts about that? 865-656-8255. Happened to be the same numbers to use for Tell Me Something Good. We're going to share some good news stories at 865-656-8255. We're back on Yarbrough in just a few minutes.
0: Isolated downpours will make way to scattered showers and storms during the afternoon and evening, clearing early Friday morning. In the WVLT Chrysler Weather Center, I'm meteorologist Sydney Sullivan.
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2: Love some good news at 865-656-8255. It is Tell Me Something Good. I got some stories, some good news. How about you? 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

0: 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Played that audio from the video of the man creating a situation in the restroom there. And here's the crazy thing about this. I always have believed there are two sides to a story. Mm-hmm. Maybe one side's a little flimsy, but I've always thought there are two sides to a story. I can't create an opposing view with that.
1: You have a point.
0: Yeah. Other than the guy is just ignorant in doing that. Am I missing something on this?
1: I don't think so. I try to do that too. I try to stop and think there's two sides, right? One's hollering at the other and it's like, well, what did you just do to make that happen? You know, whatever. But in this case, no, it's such a cut and dry thing.
0: It sure seems like it.
1: Should have been.
0: Ah, so that's that video that's viral now of the man confronting a dad who took his two very young daughters into the women's restroom and he just loses his marbles there. What I was laughing about a second ago is Tracy sent me, she says, have you noticed that the Junkyard Cowboy out of Sevier County, who we have on the show from time to time, funny dude. Yes. You seen this?
1: I haven't. I'm just now pulled the text up. Yeah.
0: All right. Funny guy. And we're going to have him on as many times as, you know, we can get him. He's a funny guy. But he does a podcast.
1: Know that. Okay, I just saw he was on TikTok.
0: Well, Tracy sent in a link and said, have you noticed his podcast recently? The most recent episode is titled Bob Yarbrough. And so the description of said podcast, Dale, Andy, Paul, and Jesco talk about Paul being on the radio.
1: Oh, how fun. So I want to listen.
0: I got to go back. We got to go back and listen.
1: Okay. You will.
0: And well, that's very possibly might be your audio brunch for tomorrow, okay? On Friday. We'll see what he has in there. But good dude. He's a good guy, and he's so funny on TikTok, man. He really is. All right, let's get some good news in here for you. A 68-year-old Minnesota woman spent three terrifying days trapped up to her neck in thick mud.
1: Oh, my gosh.
0: Yeah, that's horrific. Catherine Wozner is her name, driving on a remote trail in northern Minnesota. Her vehicle got stuck. So she stepped out to check on what was going on, and then she started sinking into this deep, here it is, we heard about it all of our life and never saw it, but it's a deep quicksand-like hole.
1: No!
0: It finally happened.
1: So many people's biggest fear.
0: Right. Gilligan's Island made us so scared that quicksand would be part of our future. Never happened until I read this story now. Anyway, we're making, you know, light of it. It wasn't humorous at all. She couldn't pull herself free and then spent the next 3 days stuck. 3 days. Baking in the sun, getting sunburned, exhausted, barely able to move. Listen to this. Only her face, one hand, and a knee were above the mud.
2: Oh, wow. God. That had to be awkward.
0: How do you get in that? Your knee, a hand, and your face?
1: She's probably afraid to move because you...
0: Maybe so.
1: Oh, my God.
0: You sink any more, you're gonna suffocate. Mm-hmm. Two friends, Adam and Mike, were out riding their UTVs. They usually take separate vehicles and familiar routes, but this time they made a last-minute decision to ride together to try some new trails and to go slow through this tough, muddy area that they had never explored before. They totally changed the way they typically get out and enjoy a day on their UTVs. And that small change put them right where they needed to be. They spotted Catherine's abandoned van first.

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1: A grieving widow who lost her husband, her savings, and nearly her hope has received a life-changing boost from thousands of strangers. Debbie, devastated after caring for her husband through pancreatic cancer, he eventually passed away. Then came more blows. A shady contractor took $2,000 and vanished. A neighbor wrecked her car without paying. She fell months behind on rent. Over and over and over.
2: Yeah.
1: Some days she and her dogs went without food. Her own health suffered as she skipped medical and dental care that she simply couldn't afford. So an observant Uber driver named Zach noticed her struggles while helping with groceries and reached out to Spencer, the YouTuber behind SB Mowing. It's one of those.
2: I love that guy.
1: I know. It's one of those accounts that they just show up and, I mean, these yards are just jungles.
2: Yeah.
1: And they get out and just clean them up and do it absolutely free of charge. So, yeah, SB Mowing, known for helping people in need. Spencer and his dad spent 2 full days clearing the wildly overgrown yard, hauling away all the debris there. They bought the items that she had planned to sell at a yard sale. They paid her overdue rent, and they launched a fundraiser for her as well. And what started as one small act of kindness exploded. Donations now topped $650,000.
2: Good. Bless her heart.
3: Love those videos. Yeah.
1: You've seen this story, apparently.
3: I have, yeah. I knew when you were talking about the pancreatic cancer, I remember that story.
1: Yeah.
3: And just a precious lady.
1: I want to double check this, and I'll do this in the upcoming break and just see where that GoFundMe stands now. But minimum $650,000. Good
3: gracious. She's taken care of.
1: Yeah.
3: There's so many people that get overlooked, and you can't help everybody. But anybody, you can jump in there and help them out. That's
1: I agree.
3: Great.
4: But don't take advantage of them. That's what killed me about the story. You know, the neighbor.
1: I agree.
3: The contractor. That took off with her money.
1: Yep.
3: You know, but here's the other thing. You know how hard yard work is regular,
1: yes.
3: right? So if you cannot do it,
1: yep.
3: I mean, one good summer and your yard is crazy.
1: You fall, fall behind a week or two, and it's almost impossible if you don't have the right equipment.
4: If you've got a push mower and you go 2 weeks, you
1: I
4: can't
1: agree.
4: Push it.
1: I agree. Yeah, that's no good. I'll look that up, see how much money's there in that GoFundMe now. Two football fans, and by football, I mean soccer.
3: Oh, football.
1: Football, yes.
3: I remember learning that in high school Spanish.
1: Football. Yeah. We got to get a resolution to, you know, what we call it, what they call it. Come on.
3: Yeah, let's not make this complicated.
1: Yeah, okay, it's soccer. And what's wrong with just saying soccer? Anyway, these two guys are living the dream. They're getting paid $50,000 each to do it. So Fox has locked up Liverpool supporter Kevin Kotoko. He's from Florida. And influencer Austin Franklin from Philadelphia. They're inside a glass cube in the middle of Times Square in New York City. Okay. And here's their job. $50,000 each. Their job is to watch every single one of the 104 World Cup matches, record their reactions, make social media content, and chat with fans who are passing by.
3: What an incredible opportunity.
1: Yes.
3: Wow.
1: Yeah. They were picked from thousands of applicants who sent in videos pitching for the gig. For Kevin, he says it beats waiting tables. Austin calls it the perfect job. Mm-hmm. I think we'd all agree with that. Franklin, or Austin, I guess it is, said it feels kind of like the Truman Show. I'll be deep into the game, then look up and there are 30 strangers just staring at us watching these matches. It's weird, but pretty awesome, too. Yes, I can see that. The two are living in a couch, on a couch in a cube, transparent fishbowl here, soaking up the World Cup atmosphere while the world watches them right back. Pretty good gig if you can get it, right? There's your good news brought to you by Central City Heat and Air. 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Back here on Yarbrough in a couple minutes. 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
11: Heart disease is still the leading cause of death here in the United States and around the world. But what if there was something you could do earlier in life to reduce the odds of becoming a statistic? Well, here in the United States, tens of millions of adults already take a statin to lower their cholesterol. But new guidance put out by the American College of Cardiology and the American Heart Association now emphasize that treating high cholesterol sooner could significantly reduce a person's lifetime risk of heart attack or stroke. How early are we talking? In your 30s, believe it or not. Of course, you need to talk to your doctor about whether statins are right for you, but you should know that the evidence is really starting to stack up that shows the earlier you get a jump on reducing lifelong exposure to plaque-causing lipids and lipoproteins, the better the odds are going to be for you. Make sure you get your cholesterol checked. That's the first step. I'm Dr. Sanjay Gupta, helping you live a better life.

0: Yeah, we missed it.
1: Let's get all three of us in here in a minute. Here we go. Gotta wait for the next one. Here we go.
2: I don't know where. Wait.
1: You gotta know.
2: I got lost.
1: Yeah, they're not coming up for a while now. Yeah.
3: I like that song, though.
1: I do, too.
0: Fun one.
1: Yeah, enjoy. That is a fun one. Debbie's GoFundMe for SB Mowing. I looked it up during the break. This is the lady who had just so many things going wrong in her life. Her husband passed away. She got behind on rent. She was scammed out of $2,000. Neighbor wrecked her car. Her yard was just hugely overgrown. And the SB Mowing crew, which is on social media, they go out and they help these folks whose yards are jungles, quite literally. And they clean them up and everything. And so they started a GoFundMe for her. And here it is now. It's at $685,000.
3: Golly. And what was that again?
1: $685,000.
0: I wonder if she's got somebody to kind of help her.
1: Gosh, I hope so. That's the next thing, man. She is ripe to be taken advantage of.
3: Yes. Yeah.
1: And this,
3: someone's protecting
1: this GoFundMe money is tax free. You don't pay taxes. It's gift. It's a gift.
0: I really do hope somebody's, because she is sort of at the point in her life where she may end up needing to go to a nursing home or something mm-hmm. like that.
1: Yeah.
0: And if she's got that money sitting there, that's where it's going to go. I'm not getting into that and the politics of that, but I just hope maybe she's got some family that can help her invest it or, you know, something like
1: do
0: that.
1: Do something that's not going to lead to her being taken advantage of mm-hmm. again.
0: Right.
1: You know? Let me see here. Some text messages. We were talking about that viral video before. Before I get to that, Brother Mike says we all just sounded like an Aflac commercial with the
0: Aflac. Yeah, you're probably right.
1: what a great commercial that would be. Aflac. Aflac.
0: Ingenious, stupid
1: yes.
0: commercials.
1: Take
0: I love
1: the
0: them.
1: Song.
0: Yeah.
1: Redo it, and mm-hmm. and at that moment, Aflac.
3: I have the duck.
0: You're going to speak it, and then it's going to end up on
1: it
0: our
1: should.
0: Radio in every break.
1: I
0: like
1: know.
0: The, what is that? Eye stuff.
1: Yeah.
0: Oh my
3: gosh.
0: Yes. Hey, but listen, that keeps us employed. All right. We can't knock
1: right,
0: that.
1: Exactly.
0: Yeah.
1: Cowboy Chris, my fear of quicksand, Bob, has been renewed. Thank you. That was for the tell me something good story.
0: I do.
1: I know. We'd kind of put it out of our mind, right?
0: Yeah.
1: Fran says, Bob, the thing is, there are three sides to every story. His side, her side, or his side and his side in this case, and the truth. I'm telling you, Fran, go watch a video, and I think you'll walk away going, nah, there's one side to this story.
0: Oh, yeah.
1: There's
0: yeah.
1: only one side. This is a very rare case where I think there's only one side to the story. The man took his two young daughters into a women's bathroom that was empty. Mm-hmm. Another man whose wife and mother-in-law wanted to get in and needed to use the restroom started just trying to stir up some trouble with him and call the cops.
0: Yeah. And yelling and upsetting these little
1: yes.
0: girls who were just trying. Can you imagine how traumatized they are every time they go to the bathroom?
1: Well,
0: you know?
1: I mean, they're
0: on.
1: Young enough.
0: Let's not make this a scary thing.
1: I'm telling you. This should be, let's put this out there in case you don't know it. There's only one scenario, regardless if it's male, female parents and male, female children. There's only one scenario in which you go into the men's restroom, and that's when there's a dad and sons involved. That's it.
0: 100% agree.
1: It's because of that. Mm-hmm. Let's just explain why we feel so strongly about this. So you go in the men's restroom and you got urinals in there. So you can't have a mom taking sons into the men's restroom. And as a dad, which I've been in this situation, you do not want to take your daughters in there. There are exposed urinals. What do you have in women's restrooms? You got stalls. As a dad, you open the door. You say, hello, hello, dad, girl, girl, dad coming in. That's why there's only one side to this story. Worley says, you got to pay me a lot more than that to watch soccer. These guys getting 50 grand. Yeah. Jackson says, if you think about it, privacy is only needed at the urinals or in the stalls. Nobody's standing at the sink with their pants down. But the urinals are the whole thing for me. Plus, let's be honest about this, too. Men's restrooms are typically way more disgusting than females' restrooms.
0: Yeah. If you've ever worked in... food or whatever and you had to clean the men's restroom, you will know. You know.
1: That is exactly it. Baylor says, my great-grandmother used to say, no meat is sliced so thin that there aren't two sides. Well, I just discovered one where there's only one side, Baylor. 99.9999% of the time, I agree.
0: Yeah, right.
1: Not in this case, though. One side to this story. All right, Richard, get in here, buddy. Good morning. Welcome into Yarbrough.
4: Yeah, so have you ever been scammed to where you didn't want to believe that you were scammed? I think the guy scammed himself. And he, or the guy that was mad,
1: that's who you're saying was scammed?
4: Right. You get so mad that you just, everything you do is going to be right and it's not going to be wrong. And he just wouldn't back down because he was too deep into it.
1: Yeah, I think you may be onto it there, Richard. Maybe he got in there and by the time he realized, boy, I'm just being an ass about this. Backing out would have been embarrassing, but it would still have been the play.
4: Right. But on the bathroom issue as well, I was in the Clinton Walmart once, and some guy made eye contact with me a couple of times, and I had to use the restroom. And I go in there, and I'm in a stall, and I see a face come out from under the stall wall. And I told management, they kind of shrugged their shoulders. But and then I used to work at Sears, and it used to be on online forums. Where guys would use Sears restrooms to
1: for that activity. Yes.
0: Oh goodness.
1: Well,
4: and we actually took the stall doors off the wall, off the stalls at the Sears West Town.
1: Oh, dude.
0: Golly.
4: And then eventually it got closed. So
1: you know what, Richard? Thank you, buddy. I appreciate that. We can't have nice things anymore, including stall doors on some restrooms. Sean said, knuckle sandwiches used to be an acceptable thing. Now we have to put up with these dudes. Yeah, I'm not disagreeing with you, man. Not disagreeing. Speedwell Joe, good morning, buddy.
5: Good morning, Bob. Just to let you know, it's warm, wet, and windy in Speedwell.
1: Wow. Yeah.
5: Yeah.
1: I think you just described most of East Tennessee.
5: Yeah, man. It feels like a hurricane's coming. That's to make that feel, the windy and the humid. It's felt it before, but let's see, the guy in the giving the little girls a hard time and the dad, man, I'd have found a dark remote place for his cell phone for sure, because you know what I'm saying, man? I mean, you come on, people. And the first thing I thought of, and I, you know, was the urinals on the walls. You can't take them in the men's room.
1: You can't. No, that's what's so crazy about this, Joe, is that it's I don't understand anybody that's having an issue with what is depicted in this video.
5: Hey, that dude just had his panties in a Y that day, and he wanted to start some trouble. But the reason I called real quick is, man, I took a ride over, well, we went over the Clinch Mountain to Morristown the other day. And I don't know if anybody else has noticed, but when you look around, man, the mimosa trees with the little pink flowers on them, like in the fern looking leaves, man, they are in full.
1: Yeah, Joe, we got such a beautiful spring happening this year. I mean, it's been it's just been absolutely gorgeous thus far. And I know we're about to head into summer, but man, it's been nice and somewhat cool and low humidity.
5: Oh yeah, the weather. I mean, just the blooms of the flowers and the birds. Man, I'm just loving life up here in Speedwell, man.
1: I know you are, buddy. I appreciate you, Joe. We'll talk to you on Friday. Oakdale Joe, good morning, sir. What's up?
6: You know, I didn't Google what them flowers looked like. Speedwell Joe said what it was, mimosa. Them things are beautiful. Yeah. I see them all over the place.
1: Yeah.
0: They're
6: hey,
0: a
6: real
0: nuisance,
6: quick.
0: Though.
6: So I was around 10 years old, and they reopened like a day camp for us. And I guess they didn't have the bathrooms labeled. So the girls come in behind the guys. And, of course, then they had the long trough urinals. You ever seen them, Bob?
1: Oh, unfortunately, I'm well aware of what you're talking about. Yes.
6: And the next thing I know, the girls are running to the counselors and saying, the guys are peeing in the sink. And I'm like, oh, no. But, you know, real quick, I just want to say, absolutely, if I agree with the bathroom thing. But you know what? I've even had the dart in a woman's bathroom when there was someone in the male bathroom, and Bob, it would have been not a good scene.
1: Okay, let's just leave it at that, Joe. Yeah. Thank you, buddy. I appreciate
0: He's not a fan of bathroom humor.
1: And that's not even humor. He was telling us a legit story.
0: Yeah.
1: Scott, our final call before we get to Audio Brunch here in a few moments. Good morning.
7: Good morning. Hey, Bob, I found the other Bob. It's Bob Buckner. It goes by Robert Buckner. He's a realtor, guess where, Bob? Starkville, Mississippi.
1: Oh, I know. I'm just choosing to not give out the information. If you do it, you do it. But yes, he's in Starkville.
7: Well, Starkville.
1: Yes.
7: People are doing the right thing. He's reported his Facebook has been taken down, but he worked at Overstreet Properties. Now, Crew Tri Mama Online found them and called them. This is their statement. Conduct depicted does not reflect our values. The individual depicted in the video no longer associated with Overstreet Properties.
1: He's getting blasted.
7: Yep. Even in the UK, you can tell father's decision at a petrol station ignites viral debate. And from Australia, shocking moment, little girls break down crying in bathrooms. So the world is taking him to the woodshed.
1: They really are. Scott, good to hear from you, man. And thank you. Yeah, the little girls. And they're being upset. That's kind of getting overlooked. And I am guilty of overlooking it, too. Maybe, but that's kind of the
0: when I saw it.
1: Oh, yeah. I rarely think there's only one side to a story. And this is one of those. There are not two sides or not three sides. There's one side. This guy was a fool. And he is, as Scott said, getting taken to the woodshed. Mm-hmm. All right. We got to get, folks, Audio Brunch. It's up next on Yarbrough and News Talk 98.7.
8: Very muggy conditions beginning to settle on in, and the breezy weather starting to take shape. That sets the stage for a bit of an active afternoon as isolated showers and storms become more scattered heading on into the late afternoon, early evening. And then all of this rain should exit early Friday morning. In the WVLT for SLUR Weather Center, I'm meteorologist Sydney Sullivan.
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21: A better life with Dr. Sanjay Gupta.
22: Slowly but surely, AI is seeping its way into every corner of our lives. One area perhaps I didn't expect is diet advice. A new study out of Turkey found that chatbots are recommending to teen boys and girls that they restrict their daily calories to dangerously low levels and eat a balance of nutrients that are kind of out of whack. Remember, teenagers are growing, one pediatrician told us. If they aren't getting enough nutrition, it can really stunt their growth on a number of levels. And in extreme cases, it can lead to significant health consequences. Large language models, LLMs, they are designed to agree with you. So if you're looking to lose weight, they're going to push you pretty hard in that direction. They also sometimes don't know how to tell the difference between good information and bad information. And you know who does? Your doctor. I'm Dr. Sanjay Gupta, helping you live a better life.
1: I love it. Jennifer's in an 80s mood today.
0: Uh-huh. 80s summer.
1: Summertime. Back in the 80s. I love it. Really enjoyed spending time Women's Basketball Hall of Fame yesterday as they get set to induct the class of 2026, includes former Lady Vol and WNBA superstar Candace Parker. That induction ceremony a week from Saturday, Tennessee Theater, public event. And they got a lot of things going on before the event, too, that autograph session, things like that. So look up WBHOF.com for the complete schedule of events a week from Saturday. Former Lady Vol Michelle Marciniak, recently named CEO at the Hall of Fame, and she came back from Knoxville from the University of Arizona, where she served as one of the first general managers of a college women's basketball program. So, yes, she had to hands-on deal with the current landscape of college sports, the paying of players, the name, image, and likeness, the transfer portal, on and on and on. Here's Michelle Marciniak on the state of college sports, audio brunch clip number one.
23: When they say there's a lot going on it's like the Wild Wild West, it's true. I don't mind it. I think it professionalizes collegiate sports. I think it's a little out of control right now. But like with anything that happens in life, sometimes you overswing that pendulum, and eventually it does end up coming back to center. And so I'm hoping that, the regulations with the NCAA and just trying to run it more like a professional organization, I think is a good thing. Right now it's too far past center, so it needs to come back.
1: It's too far past center. It's that simple. Needs to come back, she said, and I think most college sports fans would agree with her. This whole NIL thing and transfer portal just blew up out of nowhere, and no bumpers on the sides of this. College sports scene is too far past center, and it will come back at some point. But what will that look like? Well, Congress is trying to get involved in this, so buckle up. Alabama Senator Tommy Tuberville checked in with the Vent Show yesterday afternoon. Back in March, the former Auburn University head coach introduced a bill that he says would fix 80% of the college sports problem. And there are other bills floating around Congress, too. Tuberville says those other bills are a waste of time. Here's audio brunch clip number two.
24: Now, Ted Cruz and one of the Democrats, they have a bill. And good for them. They got a bill. They think it worked, but it won't work. It's too much. You can't fix everything, and you can't involve the federal government in college sports. All we need to do is say you have 5 years of eligibility and one transfer, and that's it. They want to put waivers and get the federal courts involved, and players can sue at any time. 20-person commission to oversee the NCAA. Get involved in scheduling, new conferences. I mean, it sounds good, but we can't do anything in the federal government. I mean, we've broken everything. We think we can fix college sports. We can't do it. Do the least as possible. Give the players money, which you transfer one time, 5 years of eligibility. That's it. No more 30-year-old playing against 18-year-olds. And put the academics back in it, because right now nobody's getting a degree.
1: Boy, nobody's even focused on the academics either. We're all focused on how do we make this work? How do we pay players? The other bills try to do too much, he says. You can't fix everything. I think we might agree with that, too. And then he said, I don't know if you noticed this, you can't involve the federal government.
0: I didn't pick up on it.
1: You can't involve. Play it again. Listen, you can't. And we'll stop it after. After he said, I just want to point this out because I freaking love this. You can't involve the federal government. Check it
24: out. Ted Cruz and one of the Democrats, they have a bill, and good for them. They got a bill. They think it worked, but it won't work. It's too much. You can't fix everything. And you can't involve the federal government in college sports.
1: I love that. You can't involve the federal government in college sports. He's so right about that. So I looked at the bill that he referenced with Senator Cruz. It's complicated. It really is. His idea is to keep it simple, short and sweet. Pay the players. Give them 5 years of eligibility and one transfer. And, oh, by the way, put the academics back in it. I don't know if that academics is going to find its way back into it or not. But Tuberville said we can't do anything in federal government. We've broken it all, and we think we can fix college sports. So if you're like me, maybe you're wondering, well, why doesn't the NCAA step up and handle this and figure it out? And here's part of the problem. The NCAA has been repeatedly sued and lost or settled for billions of dollars whenever it tries to enforce meaningful rules or on pay or transfers or eligibility. That's why, without antitrust protection from Congress, any new limits that the NCAA sets can and very likely will be challenged in courts. Unfortunately, Congress has to be involved, at least on the front end. But yeah, we don't need Congress getting in to the extent that Senator Cruz and a Democrat are suggesting. Make it simple. Make it simple. I don't know that they will, though. We got Jack Neely, Knoxville History Project, coming up next hour here on Yarbrough and News Talk 98.7.
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26: Good morning. It is 11:01. Temperatures now at 83 degrees. Partly cloudy skies in Knoxville. I'm Robin Jaffe for News Talk 98.7 WOKI. Two brothers from the Viola community are dead after a small plane crash in Warren County. Authorities say the Cessna went down in a cornfield near Morrison Industrial Park shortly after takeoff yesterday afternoon from a private airstrip. Investigators believe that aircraft struck a tree. The pilot tried to reach the local airport but just couldn't make it. The crash marks the sixth aviation accident in Tennessee this year and the second fatal crash. There's an extradition request filed in Italy for a man accused of murdering his wife in Texas.
27: The Justice Department wants Lee Gilley returned to Houston to stand trial for the murder of his pregnant wife and mother of their two young children, Krista, in October 2024. He says she overdosed. Prosecutors say he strangled her. Gilley cut off his ankle monitor and fled to Italy last month before the start of his trial, traveling through Canada with forged Belgian documents. He was denied entry and claims asylum, saying he's innocent, and Italy prohibits extradition to any country where the suspect could face the death penalty, and in some cases where the sentence would be life without the possibility of parole. And those are the options for Texas capital murder convictions. Italian courts and the Justice Ministry will decide whether to grant the extradition request. Chris Foster, Fox News.
26: New details are emerging about a federal immigration operation in Sevier County that led to 117 arrests. William Wheatley is an immigration attorney who tells WVLT his clients are concerned by last month's arrest, saying they fear they will be targeted.
5: It puts a lot of fear in the community, unfortunately. I have clients that were honestly afraid to come to my office during that week because they were afraid they might be encounter ICE.
26: The operation involved multiple agencies. ICE says efforts were focused on people considered public safety risk. Wheatley says some of those arrested had no charges against them, raising concerns in the community. A lawsuit is filed against the chief engineer of the cargo ship involved in the deadly collapse of Baltimore's Francis Scott Key Bridge.
7: The collapse of the bridge killed six people and crippled the Port of Baltimore for almost 3 months. The suit filed in U.S. District Court in Maryland charges the engineer violating the Federal Port and Waterways Safety Act. Prosecutors in court documents say the engineer failed to notify the Coast Guard that an improper fuel pump without a backup system was being used to power two of the ship's generators. The ship's operators accusing the Justice Department of turning an accident into a crime. Chris DeMeo, Fox News.
26: State leaders are looking to limit classroom screen time for younger students across Tennessee. Educators and parents in Knox County say kindergarten through fifth grade students may benefit from fewer laptops and more traditional learning. Supporters argue that kids stay more focused with textbooks while teachers can better manage those classrooms. Lawmakers are also working on stricter internet safety rules for schools. Apple's iOS 27 is bringing big changes to Apple's wallet, and it might even intrude onto what you think you might use for some third-party apps when you're sending and receiving payments.
8: Apple's wallet already allows you to store and use debit and credit cards. Now you'll be able to do things like scanning a restaurant check and send cash requests to your fellow diners to pay for their part of the meal. You'll also be able to use the iPhone's camera to scan loyalty and membership cards, such as for a department store or a gym, and have the app create a digital version. The wallet will also be able to bring pertinent cards to the top of your stack as you physically approach a corresponding venue, such as a theme park gate. Eben Brown, Fox News.
26: Partly cloudy skies, 83 degrees in Knoxville. The Yarbrough Show will continue in a moment. 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
9: Humidity is rising along with those gusty winds, and that sets the stage for a bit more of an active afternoon ahead for us. It starts out very isolated. Then we do start to see more scattered showers and storms work into the forecast during the afternoon and evening. The severe weather threat goes down after sunset, and the showers exit early Friday morning. In the WVLT First Alert Weather Center, I'm meteorologist Sydney Sullivan.
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12: Ladies and gentlemen, may I now present a cultured, sophisticated man about town. Hit it!
1: about this Thursday in East Tennessee? So nice. I know we got the chance for scattered showers and maybe even a few thunderstorms later today. We'll stay on top of it. Advise you to be weather aware as well. Hour two of Yarbrough here. Bob Yarbrough, Jennifer Johnsy producing, Robin Jaffe with news, and time for a visit from the one and only Mr. Jack Neely, KnoxvilleHistoryProject.org. How are you, sir?
14: Very good, Bob. How about you?
1: Ah, I'm great, man. What a nice spring we've been having.
14: Yeah, it's kind of blustery today, but I enjoy, like being outside.
1: It's not 98 degrees and humidity of 98%, so it's been pretty good. Not far away from Independence Day, America 250.
14: That's right.
1: I think we're fortunate, Jack, that that all of us here on this program, including yourself, we got to experience the bicentennial, and now we get America 250. Yeah. Not everybody gets to celebrate such significant moments like this.
14: That's right.
1: Let's talk about Knoxville back in the day celebrating Independence Day.
14: Yeah, well, that's an interesting question. Of course, people know that Knoxville was founded in 1791. That they think, well, that was way past the Revolution, so what do we have to say about 1776? Well, actually, kind of a lot, maybe. If you think about it, Knoxville was founded as a federal capital in 1791, and it was named Knoxville for Henry Knox, who was the Secretary of War at the time in the cabinet of George Washington, President George Washington. And this Knoxville was really a project of the Washington administration. So this was, and it was a lot of the people who founded Knoxville, including James White, including John Sevier, William Blunt, were veterans of the Revolutionary War. So this was very much kind of in the recent history for them when they founded this place. But it was really kind of a consequence in some ways of the Revolutionary War that, that this, this was founded. There's a lot to say there. We're going to get more into that as the year goes on. But it's interesting to note that the first holiday of any sort that Knoxville ever celebrated, that we have any record of Knoxville celebrating, was Independence Day. Most people in Tennessee didn't know what Christmas was in those days. It was an old world Catholic holiday that really hadn't spread around in the United States very much. Some people were religious enough to know when Easter came, but some people weren't. We didn't. We had a very small and informal church organizations back then, so there weren't many religious holidays. Halloween, forget that. That was another thing. But I'll name any other holiday, and we just didn't know what it was, basically, in the 1790s. But 1793, we were having a big deal on July 4th.
1: I guess it's because they were so involved with everything that was Independence Day. All these other things just hadn't made it here, but because there was such an involvement with Independence Day, here we know about it.
14: And that seemed very important to all the early settlers in Knoxville, and that they had fireworks that very first time. And
1: of course they did.
14: Massive. massive, cannons firing and all these things, toasts.
1: We were joking earlier, talking about you coming on the show last hour and Independence Day and the everything that goes with it. And I said, Knoxville has this long history from stories you've told that any chance back in the day, and I mean a couple of hundred years ago, any chance that they had to explode fireworks, to hit the booze, to fire guns, man, they got in the streets and they did it.
14: We were lucky when we weren't shooting at each other, so it was kind of a thing to celebrate. You're shooting away, but they would have these banquets with long series of toasts. There were toasts to Lafayette and toasts to everybody else that had anything to do with the Revolution or with Knoxville or with Tennessee, and it was a big day of celebration.
1: Yeah, to your knowledge, did any of these celebrations get out of hand? In a major way, way.
14: Yeah, there were some fatalities over the years. In fact, in 1850, a cannon exploded on Independence Day, and that was, in fact, the first person ever buried at Old Gray Cemetery was this guy fairly new to town, an iron worker who came here to work with the iron foundry from Pennsylvania or somewhere. He'd been here for a few weeks, and he just happened to be standing near this cannon when it went off on Independence Day, and he was killed. Hadn't really even formally opened Old Gray Cemetery on Broadway yet, but they said, well, here's a place for him. Here's the first guy. Uh, but uh, But that was, usually, and there were injuries often with fireworks. But
1: when you say fireworks, are we talking fireworks? I know they weren't identical, but similar to what we see today?
14: In the early days, it was more having to do with artillery and cannons. Right, and
1: it's what it sounded like, yeah.
14: But by the late 19th, by the 1870s and 80s, we had, firecrackers and things like that.
1: Were they made locally?
14: No, a lot of them were imported from China, even back then.
1: Yeah. Wow.
14: You could buy them at places like Kern's Bakery sold fireworks, downtown, the old Kern's building on Market Square. It's interesting that he made bread and cookies and cakes there, but he also sold fireworks, in the same place he would go in and have a Coke or whatever, at the counter there, you could buy fireworks and other.
1: Today that's pretty normal, but I guess back then it was a bit unusual.
14: Well, today you can't buy fireworks in the city.
1: Well, or the county, to my knowledge. Yeah.
14: It was, but back then until, we banned fireworks after the Saturnalia, the Christmas fireworks melee that happened in the 1790s, that a lot of people were hurt. They burned down buildings on Christmas Eve.
1: Fireworks in the city of Knoxville have been banned since the 1790s.
14: No, 1890s. 1893. Yeah. But it's interesting. That was one century after that first 4th of July celebration.
1: So it took 100 years for them to say, this is a bad idea.
14: But still, you could buy them close to the city, like here on Lions View near the studio. That crossed the city line until 1962. And there was that little store there that's at the edge of the mental institution was a place you could buy fireworks. And it was just barely outside of city limits. So it was kind of like our Dixie Lee Junction back then.
1: Yeah.
14: Was right here, within a mile of where we are now.
1: For whatever reason, I thought that the city ban on fireworks was maybe not recent, like 15 years ago, but was, I don't know, back in the 50s or 60s, perhaps. But it's been 1890s.
14: They've cracked down more over the years. But you really couldn't buy fireworks openly, I think, after 1893.
1: Anything coming up with America 250 celebrations, and I'm glad to see you're extending it beyond Independence Day. That's important,
14: yeah.
1: I think.
14: Yeah, we're going to combine it. Yeah, combine it this year with Knoxville's 235th birthday, and that'll be a big deal in October. That'll be our biggest thing, and it'll be a big public day of talking about Knoxville history and having different points of view, and have a series of lectures downtown and slideshows and things like that.
1: So it doesn't all go away July 4th. Yeah. You guys are going to be hitting this all year.
14: Yeah, and we're going to be talking just about Knoxville as it was in the 1790s. And I think there's a lot of stuff that might be surprising to people, because there were people here, because it was a capital and people thought this is a place to start a career. People came here from all over, and not just from North Carolina, Virginia, like James White and Blunt and them, but from Connecticut, from Massachusetts. People were believing, a lot of people from Pennsylvania moved here, as well as people from Ireland. A lot of refugees from Ireland were here. So a lot of people had Irish accents. I think three of our first seven city councilmen were Irish immigrants. So it's and then you had people like Farragut, who pronounced his name Farragut, who was from Spain, So it was a place, we're calling it a city with a dozen accents.
1: I think we need to bring that pronunciation back.
14: Yeah.
1: At least you and I spearhead this. Yeah. It's no longer Farragut. It's Farragut.
14: Farragut.
1: Yeah. What do you think? We can do that?
14: Yeah. we'll see how it catches on.
1: I don't think it will. Yeah. Farragut. I love it, though. All right. You can find out all about the Knoxville History Project and all the different events that they're going to have coming up with America 250 and Knoxville 235. I'm sure Jack will be mentioning a lot of this as we go forward for the rest of the year, but you can always check KnoxvilleHistoryProject.org and get a lot of that information. Jack Neely's with us the whole hour, 865-656-8255. If you've got some historical questions about Knoxville, we're back on Yarbrough here in just a moment.
15: Isolated downpours will make way to scattered showers and storms during the afternoon and evening, clearing early Friday morning. In the WVLT First Alert Weather Center, I'm meteorologist Sydney Sullivan.
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1: Beautiful day in East Tennessee. Some scattered showers expected, maybe some storms throughout the afternoon. Let's pay attention. We will here on News Talk 98.7. Triple H and Chris from 3 until 7. They'll be all over it. Robin's got news top of the hour. Jack Neely, Knoxville History Project, is with us. And one of our listeners, Jack, Kale, texted in, said, if you have the chance, tell Jack how much of an asset he is to our community and the preservation of its history. His work is really appreciated. His impact is timeless. And I 100% agree. The history is valuable. And kudos to you for working so hard to preserve it in any way that you can.
14: Well, I appreciate that, Bob, and I was relieved. I took a quick breath when I heard Tom. He is such an asset. The first half of that word, I thought, well, I'll have to deal with this.
1: But, no.
14: I'm glad he finished that word.
1: Yeah, he finished the word, and it's it's so true. And I first became aware of Jack Neely when I first moved here in 1997 in Metro Pulse. And you always had the articles in Metro Pulse, and I would always read them. First thing I'd go to, I'm sure you've heard that many times through the years, too. And it's kind of surreal to have invited you on for so many years now and to have you in studio. Boy, a lot's changed since the Metro Pulse days.
14: That's right. Yeah. A lot has. I miss Metro Pulse just to read it. Honestly, it was every Thursday, and we'd come out in the bars on Wednesday night, and we'd wait, and I usually hadn't read the whole issue, but by the time it came out,
1: Well done publication, man. I was sorry to see it it go, but you're back on the digital side of things, and here on the broadcast side of things, KnoxvilleHistoryProject.org. Man, you guys are always working on a book of some type. Tell me where you stand on the book about South Knoxville and its history.
14: Yes, we've been working on that for 3 years now. It's a bigger subject. I knew it was a big subject to begin with, but it's there's so much more I'm learning all the time about South Knoxville, and we're just going to have to cut and run at some point, and we've got a lot.
1: You've been working on it for a decade if you weren't careful, I'm sure.
14: You're right. It's the history of Western civilization in one place, but it's fascinating to think. I was just looking at when they built the bridge right before the Gay Street Bridge. It suddenly changed a lot of things on the South Side, and people wanted to go to the South Side. A lot of people had never been there before. You know, suddenly there's a bridge over there in 1881. And there were lots of things going on. There was Perez Dickinson's Island Home, which was this model farm that everybody wanted to see. You don't think of a farm as an exciting place, but his was. It was like a beautiful gardens and the biggest cattle and pigs you've ever seen. And in this alleys of trees and things that he had parties there. But next to that was Cal Johnson's racetrack. Before he built his other racetrack in East Knoxville, he had the racetrack where Sutry Landing Park is today. And it was a half-mile oval, and they would have horse races, you know, serious horse races with people come from out of state to race there. And later on, they had everything from track meets to bicycle races to tournaments. They would have jousting tournaments with all these
1: jousting
14: prominent. Well, not literally knocking each other off horses.
1: Like,
14: but,
1: whoa!
14: But there were men dressed as knights with lances, and they would run at full speed and try to get the lances through these hanging rings. And whoever got the most rings was the champion.
1: Yeah, not the legit knock you down, altered it a little bit.
14: Yeah, but there was that. Then there was Luttrell Park next to that, which is a place where people went for picnics and concerts and all sorts of things. But that was just on the river edge there, and people just loved going over there. And a lot of people, you know, went over there and stayed over there and began. And of course, they had factories and we had a lot of industry in Knoxville and South Knoxville from the marble and lumber industries were the biggest ones. But they had, you know, a brick factory and a glove factory and all these other factories. You know, the packing house, the East Tennessee Packing Company was over there. So there's a lot of stuff being produced. It was like a city in itself, almost, that was there. But that was alongside these recreational things. And then suddenly the Smoky Mountains were there, and we had Chapman Highway and later Alcoa Highway. And those were different ways to get to the Smokies.
1: Well, I guess it was game on once the mountains became a park.
14: That's right. That's right. And there's a lot of, you know, suddenly a lot of tourism and motels and restaurants and things up and down Chapman Highway.
1: Any remnants of that racetrack still exist?
14: Only the fact that it's still a floodplain and it's Sutry Landing, basically. It has never been developed. And it's still a recreational place to go. And you can, I haven't seen any, I don't think there's any place you can see the actual remnants.
1: Yeah.
14: Unlike in East Knoxville, where you can actually see the old racetrack.
1: So you knew where I was going to go with that.
14: Which was paved as Cal Speedway Circle. That was Cal Johnson's second racetrack.
1: Oh, he was part of that one too.
14: Yeah. He built that one. I think he leased the previous one. It had already been there, but he loved, he was raised in slavery but he loved horses. His dad had been a jockey, and he was had a string of thoroughbred horses that he raced, he established that, made that a popular attraction in on the South Side, and then I think when he had the opportunity to actually own a racetrack, he went to the the east side there near Chalhoy Park.
1: Okay, so speedways. I mean, I've looked at this on Google Maps, and you can absolutely see the outline of a racetrack in the East Knoxville.
14: It's exactly as it was, just in form, but there are houses on both sides of
1: it's
14: it.
1: It's a subdivision.
14: Infield and outside, that's right.
1: Speedway Circle, that's the name of it today.
14: That's the name of the street, yeah.
1: Yeah, folks, I'm serious. If you want to check this out on Google Maps, I think it's kind of fascinating that you can no doubt see the outline and still the same shape of that racetrack.
14: Yeah, and one thing about Speedway Circle, that was the place we first witnessed airplanes in Knoxville. It was during the Appalachian Exposition at Chilhoe Park, and they thought, where can we land this Wright Flyer, Wright Brothers Flyer? Another pilot was flying, a guy named Parmalee was flying the first plane ever seen in East Tennessee. And they said, well, how about Cal Johnson's racetrack? The only problem is there's a tree right in the middle of it.
1: Yeah, that'd be problematic.
14: And Cal Johnson loved trees, and they say he was weeping as he cut down the tree. Cause he knew how important this was for people to be able to see an airplane. And he cut down this tree, and they landed the plane. And it was in the following year, in 1911, they had a race between an airplane and a dirigible and an automobile and maybe a horseback rider, but it was a place to see. It was a historic place in those days.
1: I want to come back to the book about South Knoxville in just a second, but it seems like a good time to ask you this question from one of our listeners. Matt is, and you've told this story before, I just don't recall all of it, but what about the racer from, I think, Knoxville, who passed away in the Indy 500.
14: Yeah, his name was Pete Chris, I guess he pronounced it, but it was on the from a Swiss family. But he was a racer here, well known, well liked guy. He was not in the race itself, but he was at the brickyard at the speedway, and he was doing a practice run and ran off the rails in 1934, I think it was. Back when they were open cockpit racers, but that was his grave I'm trying to remember the name of the graveyard over near in the Forks of the River area. I've been there a couple times, but it's amazing because it has a depiction of the wreck, more or less, a depiction of his car going off Albert Milani, the Italian sculptor, did this amazing work at the behest of the family to do a whole map of the Indy Speedway with the brickyard, with the bricks still individually indicated
1: on the tombstone.
14: On the tombstone.
1: Wow.
14: And this little car going off at the point that he went
1: off. That's a little morbid, wouldn't you say?
14: It's unique, I'll say. Anyway.
1: But what's his name?
14: Pete Chris. His last name is spelled K-R-E-I-S. But there's a very interesting book that came out written by

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1: Modernist haven for architecture to Log Haven, which was, you know, this log cabin place up on the hill. But one big surprise was that our first country club was in South Knoxville, and there was it was called Woodlawn Country Club because it was right next to the cemetery there. And they built a country club there, and they had in 1890 something, and had bicycle racing tracks and things like that there at the country club. It wasn't big enough to have a golf course, but it was kind of the beginning of that before Cherokee Country Club. That was the beginning of the country club idea.
2: Book of South Knoxville history. When do you anticipate it might be published and ready to purchase?
1: We're committed to have it out this year by fall at the latest. Yeah.
2: All right, Jack Neely, Knoxville History Project. Plenty more to speak with Mr. Neely about. We'll do it on Yarbrough when we get back here in just a few minutes.
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12: Did you know that almost half the vegetables and more than three quarters of the fruit that we eat in this country come from just one state, California? Yeah, it's true. And according to a new report by the Environmental Working Group, a health advocacy organization, a lot of this produce is tainted with PFAS, which are sometimes referred to as forever chemicals. Why? Well, the EPA says pesticides keep America's food supply safe, abundant, and affordable. And of course, these chemicals are used in every state, not just California. Now, if you are worried, though, about how much you're consuming, the best thing to do is to buy organic produce, if and when you can. Organic or not, you should rinse all fruits and vegetables under running water. Don't use any soap. And as one epidemiologist told us, use a brush on sturdier items like carrots, potatoes, and cucumbers. I'm Dr. Sanjay Gupta, helping you live a better life.
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1: Back with our friend Jack Neely from Knoxville History Project, Bob Yarbrough in. Jack joins us each month. Today is that day. Lots of questions coming in at 865-656-8255. Two things quickly. I looked up the tombstone of Peter Criss, and it is phenomenal. Like you said, the actual bricks all the way around the racetrack, and then there's... There's that depiction of his car leaving the track, which is very bizarre.
2: Yeah.
1: But still, you're right. This is an incredibly well done tombstone of the a man was from here and died at the Indianapolis track there. Yeah. You can search Peter or Pete, K-R-E-I-S, Knoxville tombstone and see that photo. And just for fun, I looked up Speedway Circle again here in East Knoxville. And the Google Maps view shows just a clear track.
2: Yeah.
1: It still has the same shape. It's a subdivision now, but it's pretty fascinating to look at it from up above and go, yep, that used to be a racetrack back in the day.
2: Yeah.
1: Very cool. Tell me about the McGee Tyson documentary that's, I guess, in the works now.
2: Yeah, their airport is proud that they're turning 90 years old at that location. Of course, their McGee Tyson Airport goes back to Sullivan Avenue back in the 20s, but they've been at that at their current location since 1937, and I think they're going to have a big to-do in the next year or two about that. So they wanted to have a history of the airport. And how the airport evolved is pretty interesting.
1: This is one of my favorite stories that you tell about McGee Tyson, how it evolved, how it got named.
2: Yeah. Well, it was Knoxville knew it was going to need an airport early on, and there were airfields around here by World War One or so. There were and people were flying Jennies in those days. A guy named Ben Bowers had were selling Army surplus everything, and he had these old Army surplus airplanes that they'd been using to train flyers. If you had $500 or something, you could buy an airplane and go out and learn to fly.
1: Just doesn't seem like a great idea in hindsight, right? Yeah, or maybe at the time.
2: For some people, it wasn't. But it's amazing how many people lived right around where we are right now who became pilots, and some of them famous pilots, mainly wealthy young men who lived on Kingston Pike or Lyons View would get an airplane and start learning a plane with it. But one of the popular airfields was, they called it Aviation Field and Bearden Field, various names, but it was where West High is, stretching west through where the soccer fields are today.
1: So right around the corner
2: Space
1: One, Sutherland. Yeah.
2: That was a very popular airfield, but there was another one at Island Home, Dickinson Island, which became the Island Airport. In 1929, they decided that the city needed an airport, and they chose the Bearden location. The Tyson family got involved because their son, McGee Tyson, kind of the scion of this wealthy family, their only son, went off to war after his father did. And his father had already been a brigadier general in the trenches in France in World War One, and was already fighting and was in combat there. And the McGee Tyson was finally given orders to go to, he learned to fly first, given orders to go be an aerial pilot for the Navy in England. And he was there, I think they were patrolling for U-boats in the last month of the war in October of 1918. And the plane went down, and there were four guys in the plane, and one of them survived. Two of them were found dead. McGee Tyson was missing for some time until they found him, and the family was so grief stricken that his mother, Betty Tyson, very prominent, socially prominent woman in Knoxville, and woman with a lot of resources, said, "Look, we have some land we want to give to Knoxville. If you'll only name the airport for our beloved son who loved flying and who was killed doing what he loved." That's why we have a McGee Tyson Airport. But the first one was in 1929, was on Sullivan Avenue, and it was there for 8 years. And it was an interesting evolution because at first it looked great. And with biplanes, it was plenty big enough. Biplanes are kind of low and slow, and they can take off, without as much runway as other planes, more modern planes. But that was that was there for some years. Island, some people preferred Island Home Airport. It was still there, and it was kind of a back and forth between those two. And by the mid-1930s, Mrs. Tyson had died, and they started saying, well, really, it'd be better to have the municipal airport at Dixon Island, which is at Island Home there. And this was, but then American Airlines started coming here and said, well, you need to cut down these trees if you're going to make this a real modern airport. And the people in charge of the property didn't want to do that. They said, we like these trees. They're nice elm trees. We won't touch a single bough, they said. But then they started saying, as airplanes evolved, the DC-2 and then the DC-3, they said, well, in fact, we need a much bigger airport than this island can accommodate. And that's when they started looking at Blount County. And that was when they picked up the municipal airport from Bearden and took it over to Blount County, where there were like 400 flat acres, which is hard to find in East Tennessee.
1: So many questions.
2: Yeah.
1: So many questions for you about this. McGee Tyson. A lot of folks think it's two names combined, so-and-so McGee and so-and-so Tyson. And for whatever reason, it's one person, McGee Tyson, their son, who died in World War One. Is Tyson Park also connected to the Tyson family?
2: Yes. And that was the deal that the Tyson family gave the city. The city had always wanted a park, but was always too cheap to pay for one. And here was a nice big area on Third Creek, this big flat area that's perfect for a park close to the university and so forth. And they said, we'll give you this park. But only proviso is if you name your airport something else, like the Knoxville Airport, you have to give the park back to our heirs. So that's that. Believe it or not, I've heard lawyers tell me that this was that there's someone who comes here once a year pro forma just to make sure that that the airport is still called Mickey.
1: All right, so they donated the land for the park.
2: Yeah.
1: If they would name the airport after their son.
2: That's right.
1: And somebody checks on this, you think, every year.
2: I've been told that by attorneys who met these people, even to this day.
1: Yeah, yeah. And if they ever, and that's why, folks, the city, I'm guessing, is very reluctant to change the name, or whomever might be in control of this, change the airport authority, whoever it is, to change the name from McGee Tyson to Smoky Mountain Airport or whatever it might be, is because if that happens, then I guess Tyson Park is no longer.
2: It would be a question, certainly.
0: Yeah.
1: Shoot, man! What? Oh,
2: but yeah, it's.
1: I know what I was going to ask you.
2: History of aviation, just fascinating. Yeah. Go ahead, though.
1: So, I guess where the airport is today, back then, clearly nowhere near developed as it is today.
2: No. Yeah, and in fact, there was not even a completed road. Alcoa Highway was.
1: It was that remote. It was out
2: in the works that. Yeah. But it wasn't completed yet, and it was originally meant to be a road to Merrillville that also combined with this bridge between UT campus and its ag campus. That was the original intention of the Alcoa Highway Bridge. But then, as things developed and Alcoa got bigger itself and so forth, they built Alcoa Highway.
1: Boy, now we just know it as just an incredible traffic corridor between Blount and Knox counties. Yeah. Is the airport, where is it technically or legally listed? I know Blount County. Is it Alcoa? Is it Knoxville?
2: That's been an interesting question that's come up lately, because it's in Blount County, but it's always been the Knoxville Airport.
1: Right,
2: and
1: right.
2: It has the word Knoxville across it, and McGee Tyson's plaque is in there somewhere. But it's been considered, people have thought of it as a regional airport in some ways. In fact, there was a proposal in the 30s, and this was at the time they were moving it there, of course, was the time that the Great Smoky Mountains National Park was being developed. There was a proposal to call it the Smoky Mountain Airport. They said, wait a second, if it's going to be the municipal airport for Knoxville, which I think it still is, it's got to be called McGee Tyson.
1: I've always been curious as to what city is it an Alcoa? Is it Knoxville? And I don't know how all that works. And maybe it's a big nothing burger as to why I think that or why I question that.
2: Of course, it's nearer, close to Alcoa and also Maryville. And I've talked to the folks at Ruby Tuesday some years ago when they started in Knoxville and they moved to Maryville because it was close to the airport. And
1: right.
2: There
1: was, right. You know, okay.
2: Simple. You know.
1: What a stupid question I came up with, and maybe there's no answer to it. I don't know. Jack Neely's going to hang out with us till the top of the hour, folks, and we'll be back with more KnoxvilleHistoryProject.org and Jack Neely when we come back.
0: Very muggy conditions beginning to settle on in and the breezy weather starting to take shape. That sets the stage for a bit of an active afternoon as isolated showers and storms become more scattered heading on into the late afternoon, early evening. And then all of this rain should exit early Friday morning. In the WVLT Fristler Weather Center, I'm meteorologist Sydney Sullivan.
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11: A better life with Dr. Sanjay Gupta.
12: Heart disease is still the leading cause of death here in the United States and around the world. But what if there was something you could do earlier in life to reduce the odds of becoming a statistic? Well, here in the United States, tens of millions of adults already take a statin to lower their cholesterol. But new guidance put out by the American College of Cardiology and the American Heart Association now emphasize that treating high cholesterol sooner could significantly reduce a person's lifetime risk of heart attack or stroke. How early are we talking? In your 30s, believe it or not. Of course, you need to talk to your doctor about whether statins are right for you, but you should know that the evidence is really starting to stack up that shows the earlier you get a jump on reducing lifelong exposure to plaque-causing lipids and lipoproteins, the better the odds are going to be for you. Make sure you get your cholesterol checked. That's the first step. I'm Dr. Sanjay Gupta, helping you live a better life.
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0: Robin's got news coming up top of the hour. Vince Show, 12:06. It's Yarbrough here, our final segment with Jack Neely, KnoxvilleHistoryProject.org. I hope you'll continue to come back and visit with us from month to month like you've done for so many years, Jack. But I know later today you're going international, and after you go international, I don't know if you got time for the old Yarby here. I don't know. Can we commit?
1: Of course.
0: Okay, yeah, good. How are you going international today? This is cool.
1: Yeah, yeah. I got an interesting email from the BBC, and they want to talk about the Welsh history of East Tennessee, and because I think it's connected to something they're doing about Dolly Parton. Because they found out, I think Dolly lately has been talking about how proud she is of her Welsh heritage. And of course, the Welsh have a big singing heritage. And it's not just Tom Jones, but it's but they going way, way back.
0: Tom Jones.
1: They're famous for these coal miners singing in the mines in Wales. It's kind of a classic Welsh sort of a scene. But there's a lot of Welsh history in Knoxville, and I actually had the honor of talking to the Welsh consulate at East Tennessee Historical Society a few months ago about their fascinating history. Because I talk a lot about the Germans and the Irish and Swiss, all the people, the well-known immigrant groups, but the Welsh are kind of special in this regard. They came over from Wales in the post-Civil War period mainly to work. They were recruited to work in the iron foundry, and they had experience. That's what they did back home. They mined coal and iron, and that's what they knew how to do. And these Welsh guys named Richards got control of the iron manufacturing business here in Knoxville, the Knoxville Iron Company, and began recruiting people from Wales to come here. And they settled in what they knew as Mechanicsville, because they called people who worked in the iron foundry mechanics. That's how I got that name. But it was Welsh immigrants and black people, many of them formerly emancipated slaves, who were working together in the iron foundry there and living together in Mechanicsville.
0: So this is a Zoom later today with the BBC?
1: That's right.
0: Camera? Oh, yeah. So it's a Zoom. All you know, something about Welsh immigrants, and you think maybe some connection to a Dolly Parton kind of angle on this.
1: Yeah, yeah. But we know that they love singing in Knoxville.
0: Yeah.
1: And they had this big festival once a year that was sometimes in Knoxville, sometimes up in Jellicoe or something. They're Welsh all over East Tennessee. But called the Eisteddfod, and it was this big singing championship, more or less, that they would get together and see who the best singer was.
0: All right, you let us know when this documentary is coming out, and we'll look it up at the BBC and see if we can put some eyeballs on it. All right,
1: we'll do.
0: Who is Dwayne Greve?
1: Dwayne Greve is a lot of people know the name because he was a longtime city councilman and vice mayor of Knoxville for some years. But also he's an architect. That's what he's known best for to begin with and what he's best remembered for now. But he's done a lot of preservation work in architecture. He did. He saved the Miller's Building, which was kind of forgotten. People didn't even remember it was still there because it was covered with glass back in the 1990s, and kind of brought it back out with all it's a very complicated job, not only to obtain the building, but to restore all the heavily damaged ornamentation on the front of it, which is all back now, a beautiful thing with the ladies up on top and on the corner of Gay and Union Avenue, of course. But he did that. He restored Emery Place at the far end of north end of Gay Street, which was kind of a forgotten little tendril of downtown on the other side of the highway that a lot of people didn't even know about. But he fixed it up, and it's now got a couple of going concerns there, shops and a gallery and a really great bar there, the Crafty Bastard. But he worked there for years. But more recently, he and Dennis Owen and a few other people got together and created Everly Brothers Park, and right here within a stone's throw of the studio, and not only created this little park, this little pocket park on Kingston Pike at Forest Hills Boulevard, but got all these well-known musicians, from Brian Wilson of the Beach Boys to Paul McCartney to Paul Simon, all these people to write little tributes to the Everly Brothers and what an influence they had been in their careers.
0: Wow.
1: And have them engraved in the park itself. And you can go there right now and see them. They haven't installed the statue that they're working on raising money for now, but this was all happened thanks to Dwayne Grieve and his wife Marsha and Dennis Owen and other people who were just working on this thing to remember some of the most influential musicians who ever lived and worked in Knoxville.
0: So all the restoring, the creation, all the things that you just mentioned, how difficult is it to get those things pushed through whatever exactly that entails?
1: Some of them are really difficult. I mean, I know from memory, the Miller's building took years and years just because it had multiple owners for one thing.
0: Just a lot of red tape.
1: And a lot of red tape. But yeah. Also, once you got that reflective glass, it was a giant glass cube on Gay Street for, 20 years. Because it had been covered over, people thought it would be more marketable as a modern-looking building, even though it's a 1903 department store. That was out of fashion in the early 70s when they did that. But they took it down, and then they just recreating all the sculptures and stuff based on what was there to make it look modern. But that was Herculean project. It really was.
0: I got to think anything along the lines of trying to restore something or create something, boy, you just got to jump so many hurdles to make that happen. And it just takes somebody that just puts their head down and bulls through all that. And thankfully, somebody like Dwayne Grieve is one of those that can get it done.
1: Yeah.
0: Quick question from a listener. Jack, who can officially claim to be the home of Mountain Dew? Knoxville, Johnson City, or Marion, Virginia? Do you know?
1: It depends on whether you mean the color and taste of Mountain Dew as we know it. I would say probably Marion, Virginia, but the name came from Knoxville and that the original initiative to start a lemon lime sort of soft drink was in an East Knoxville story.
0: Does Johnson City have any claim to this?
1: I think it does. I can't remember what it is, but
0: so it's a combination. The original idea, Knoxville, the color, the flavor that we know it today, Marion, Virginia.
1: Great answer. There you go. And the caffeine too. I think what the Hartman brothers in Knoxville did on Magnolia Avenue was started this hillbilly themed soft drink called Mountain Dew, and of course Mountain Dew is an old term for moonshine, and thought that'd be a great mixer to take the to make moonshine taste like something palatable in the 1940s.
0: Boy, Mountain Dew, it packs a punch, like moonshine, I suppose. Whirley's asking, did Wright's Ferry take people to the airport or assist in any way of getting people to the airport? I'm not sure exactly how that would have worked.
1: I think the airport was after the ferry era. I don't know if there were still, there might have been, if there were ferries, they probably weren't used by people on their way to catch a plane.
0: You have to get there a little faster.
1: I can't remember when the last ferry crossed the river at Wright's Ferry, but
0: Next Maple Hall event, downtown, July 14th. What's the discussion that night?
1: Yeah, we're talking, that's the Bastille Day in France, but we're not talking about that. We're talking about something kind of paralleling it in a way, and that's the Tennessee Constitutional Convention that founded the state of Tennessee in 1796. And that's kind of part of our 250 celebration, looking at this convention of 55 guys from across the Southwest Territory who came here to come up with a pretty serviceable constitution. That's not embarrassing to read after 230 years. It's remarkable in some ways. But that'll be our subject. I'll be talking about that and how it's been perceived over the years.
0: Very good. Maple Hall event, July 14th, downtown Knoxville, just off of Gay Street there. Always a great event. Always a great visit with the one and only Mr. Jack Neely. Always appreciate your time, my friend.
1: Yeah, thank you, Bob. Likewise.
0: You got it. We look forward to seeing you next month. You can always check to get plenty of incredible articles about the history of Knoxville and all kinds of resources. KnoxvilleHistoryProject.org. Robin's news in a moment. Vince coming up at 12:06. Jennifer, we'll see you tomorrow. And Bob Yarbrough, I'll see you tomorrow at 10 o'clock here for a Friday on News Talk 98.7.
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12: More and more people are using magnesium supplements to help them sleep. But are they safe? And do they really work? Well, first, let's talk about actual magnesium. That's an essential mineral that is needed for more than 300 different processes in the body, according to one dietitian. And most people get enough of it simply from the foods they eat. Now, if you're not getting enough, there are a few different types of supplements you can try. But as always, you should talk to your doctor before starting any new medication or supplement, whether it's prescription or over the counter. Now, when it comes to the science, we looked into this, and I gotta say, there's not a lot of strong evidence that magnesium supplements will actually help you sleep. They might help you manage pain, they might help you lower your stress levels, or work to get your muscles to relax. And maybe it's those things then that help you get some better sleep. I'm Dr. Sanjay Gupta, helping you live a better life.
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14: Good afternoon. It's 12 o'clock. Temperatures at 86 degrees. Partly cloudy skies in Knoxville. I'm Robin Jaffe for News Talk 98.7 WOKI. An early morning fire in Sevier County leaves two animals dead. Sevier County Fire Rescue crews called to a structure fire in the Garden Hill area this morning. Officials say no people were injured. No nearby buildings were threatened. However, two animals inside that structure were unable to escape. The cause of the fire remains under investigation. The mother of a one-year-old boy shot and killed by police during a shoplifting call at a Walmart in Mississippi this week is speaking out.
15: Velisaya Wiley says she's looking for accountability after police in Senatobia, Mississippi, responding to a theft call at a Walmart Sunday, opened fire on the suspect's car. The driver injured, a baby inside the car killed. Wiley describing the chaos from the passenger seat.
16: I raised my baby up trying to show them that he was in the car, so she was backing up and she hit a car.
15: Wiley saying police shot into the car on purpose. Police don't deny that, saying the driver of the car was charging toward officers as the shoplifting suspect tried to flee. The Mississippi Bureau of Investigation has taken over the case and promises transparency. Jeff Manasso, Fox News.
14: War Secretary Pete Hegseth with a stinging criticism of NATO allies. He says he's announcing a six-month review of American forces in Europe.
17: Secretary Hegseth says when the United States asked for help with the war on Iran, European partners failed to step up.
18: But too many of our allies said no. Or tried to drown us in arcane legal debates, or criticized us publicly for doing what they aren't prepared or able to do themselves. It was shameful.
17: He's at a meeting of NATO defense ministers in Belgium, telling them that over the next 6 months, the Pentagon will review U.S. military forces in Europe. Secretary Hegseth warning that if free-riding allies don't increase defense spending, the United States could withhold payments to NATO. Jonathan Savage, Fox News.
14: Dozens of new Tennessee laws take effect July 1st, covering immigration enforcement, school safety, and public health, just to name a few. Highlights include new penalties for ignoring deportation orders, mandatory drug test kits in bars, tougher punishments for retail theft, and new protections for children in schools and online. Lawmakers say the changes aim to strengthen safety and accountability safe-wide. You can take a look at those on our website, newstalk987.com. The Knox County Election Commission preparing for the August 6th election with a public voting machine test next month. Officials will conduct a mock election on July 8th to show the equipment is accurate and secure. It will be at the Downtown West Early Voting Training Center. It's going to be at 8:30 in the morning. The public is invited. A massive run on beer in Boston pushing local pubs to the limit.
7: Scottish soccer fans are having a good time watching the FIFA World Cup. Maybe too much of a good time. Sam Adams says its Boston tap room ran out of its signature lager because the Tartan Army drank it dry after Scotland's 1-0 win over Haiti on Saturday. The company had to schedule an emergency delivery just to keep up. And Sam Adams wasn't the only one. Hennessy's Bar downtown says it tripled its St. Patrick's Day sales and sold out of beer altogether on Sunday night. Hopefully the bars are stocking up. Scotland is next scheduled to play Morocco and Foxborough Friday night. Tom Rigotti, Fox News.
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19: Humidity is rising along with those gusty winds, and that sets the stage for a bit more of an active afternoon ahead for us. It starts out very isolated. Then we do start to see more scattered showers and storms work into the forecast during the afternoon and evening. The severe weather threat goes down after sunset, and the showers exit early Friday morning. In the WBLT First Alert Weather Center, I'm meteorologist Sydney Sullivan.
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22: All right, 844-484-3872, 844 for the USA. That's the way to join us today, from coast to coast, from sea to shining sea. On another great day to be an American, great to have you with us today. The President of the United States headed back to America, wrapping up the G7. And signing an MOU.
24: Mr. President, please, just one question for French TV and the RM deal. Just one question, please.
25: You signed the deal?
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25: The MOU? It signed.
22: We signed it in Versailles. In fact, lots of video coming out of the president signing it alongside French President Emmanuel Macron. Everybody looking on in wonder as he uses that gigantic Sharpie marker to put his signature on a memorandum of understanding with Pakistan playing intermediary, Iran on the other side of that negotiating table. Everybody did it from a distance, though, not literally across the table. But this document is signed and it's now released. 14-point memorandum of understanding. And it squares perfectly with what you and I have been talking about now for these last few weeks. The Trump administration is only going to deliver any sort of reward to Iran, to welcome it into the normal world, if they do everything we demand of them. That's what this is about. And one of the things that you're going to see, and probably already have seen, there's a lot of hysteria going on. There's a lot of Chicken Little nonsense going on. This is one of those moments where, once again, you got to look and see, you got a president of the United States who's juggling chainsaws and catching the handles. He knows what he's doing here. This is entirely consistent with what they planned. In fact, the vice president of the United States is out today talking about this. And the second he stepped up to the lectern here at the White House press briefing, he immediately started announcing, we've got benefits already from this thing. And trust me, I'm getting into the 14 points with you. We'll go through every one because you've got to know what's in this bad boy. Here's the vice president, though, moments ago, stepping up to the mics.
0: All right. Good morning, everybody. Nothing to talk about. Slow news day here in Washington, D.C. So let me just say a couple of things off the bat. First of all, I think the president's peace plan in Iran is already bearing real fruits for the American people. Last night, 12.5 million barrels of oil went through the Strait of Hormuz. That is a high since the beginning of the conflict. Oil prices are down nearly at their level from the pre-war conflict. Gas prices dropped below $4 a gallon today for the first time since the conflict. And importantly, they're going to keep falling further given how low oil prices are. On the military side, the Iranians for the second night in a row did not shoot at any ships in the Strait of Hormuz. So far, they are honoring their end of the commitment. And on the blockade, CENTCOM has allowed north of a dozen ships to go through our naval blockade, and so we're also honoring our end of the early part of the agreement.
22: And he also said that today begins the 60 days outlined in that memorandum of understanding to reach a more finalized deal. Again, there's a bit of a mistake being made, and all of us are kind of making it as you say it, but if you refer to this as the deal, it's not really quite true. It's not over yet. There's a much bigger formal negotiation going to take place over the next 60 days to land what hopefully is a very good deal. But in this process, it bears repeating for the 10 millionth time, nobody trusts Iran. President Trump, Vice President Vance, they don't trust Iran. They're not taking their word for anything. They're judging them based on their actions because that's the way this should happen. Now, even before we get to the specifics in the memorandum of understanding, remember the state of play here. Iran is decimated. Iran is as weak as it's ever been over the course of our lifetimes. Right now, the Iranian regime has been decapitated twice. We're on the third string of leadership there. They have a gay deformed Ayatollah who's trying to figure out ways to communicate with the president from a cave by messenger pigeon. It is a very, very different world. They don't have a nuclear program. It's been destroyed. It's buried a skyscraper underground. We know where all of it is. We are seeking to destroy the remnants of it and get it out of the country. That's what the negotiation is for. Their military is at the bottom of the sea. Their air force is non-existent. To the extent that they've been able to cause any trouble, it's been with these little attack drones and, you know, fishing boats where they drop mines off the back of them. They don't have much. They don't have much at all. They're economically devastated. They've been backed into a corner. And now they're crying uncle. They're trying to get out of this. And the way out is to do what we say. So when the administration keeps saying, as they often have throughout President Trump's time, especially as President 47, we have all the cards. We have all the cards. We got every last one. We've got every last one. And the vice president today said this. He described it this way. He's like, look, we got a win-win situation here. If the Iranians comply, this is going to be great for the world. It will be great for the world. If they don't, you should understand how screwed up they are as a country now.
0: So you really have a win-win situation for the United States of America. If the Iranians don't change their behavior, their military and their nuclear program is still destroyed. If they do change their behavior, then they are going to have a transformative relationship with the Middle East, and the Middle East will have a transformative relationship with the people of Iran.
22: Yep.
0: That's a win for the American people and for the President of the United States, regardless of which option the Iranians ultimately choose. We obviously want them to choose the right option.
22: All right, so let's go through what we've got here. This is a 14-point memorandum of understanding. President Trump signed on to it. President Trump doesn't sign on to stupidity. President Trump signs on to strife. That's what this is. So let's begin. The very first item. Now, you've heard people, prattle on about, like, well, what about the proxies? The proxies are addressed in item one. It's literally item one. Jim, one seems like the most important thing. It's actually the most important thing. It's right at the top. Number one, the United States of America and the Islamic Republic of Iran and their allies. Can anyone name an ally of Iran? Anybody? You have any Iran allies you might be able to name? Who's an ally of Iran? Let's see. Hamas? Uh-huh. Hezbollah? Yeah. The Houthi rebels? Uh-huh. The allies of Iran are all restrained by the memorandum of understanding, by the signing of this MOU, the parties declare their immediate and permanent termination of military operations on all fronts, including in Lebanon. Who's in Lebanon? Hezbollah. And undertake from now on not to initiate any war or any military operation against each other, and to refrain from the threat or use of force against each other, and ensuring the territorial integrity and sovereignty of Lebanon. The final deal will confirm the permanent termination of the war on all fronts, including in Lebanon, and other provisions of this paragraph. So Hezbollah, which is one of the most sincere terror in terms of threats of Iranian-backed terror operations, is restrained by this. If Hezbollah blows up the deal, they're blowing up the deal for Iran. That's in paragraph one, right away in this. If you are a big believer, as I am, that Israel should maintain its sovereignty as a country and not be attacked, you are overjoyed by this declaration right up front. This is a declaration of peace. And again, Iran, not to be trusted. Hezbollah, not to be trusted. They violate this. What did the president say yesterday? Drops a bomb on their foreheads. I think that's pretty clear. If it's not clear, we can make it more clear with an actual bomb on an actual forehead. The United States of America, number two, the United States of America and the Islamic Republic of Iran undertake to respect each other's sovereignty and territorial integrity and refrain from interfering in each other's internal affairs. Now, point one, what that means for now is the United States is not going to bomb Iran. But the other side of this is Iran cannot in any way interfere in the United States. And if we get a whiff that you're doing it, you're violating the agreement. You're violating the memorandum of understanding. Has Iran done this before? Yeah, sure. Iran, through both cyber means, attempts to assassinate the president of the United States, right? How many of these have we seen? Knock it off, or else you upend any chance that you'll be welcomed into the normal world, which is what this has to offer. Now, as I read this, I will say to you that there are interpretations of this document being made as if it's somehow a rollover by the president of the United States. We just gave them everything. Understand, just remember, just because you and I are on the outside of this, but remember what it was like. There's a reason why the language of this thing took so long to write. Remember the president? He was looking at the memorandum of understanding, was considering signing it. It was a couple Fridays ago, but he didn't sign it. He sent it back for more edits. I assure you that every word of this document was pored over with a fine-tooth comb by our team, by the Trump administration, in order to nail the language. And what's the language here? What's the goal of this MOU? One, it's to make Iran sign onto it. They want Iran to be able, they keep saying Iran has to sell this to their people. So the language of it is written in such a way that Iran can go, see, look what we got. Look, we scored some big victories here. But it's also written that if you follow the letter to the law in this thing, we dominate everything about Iran here. We dominate them. Number three, the United States of America and Islamic Republic of Iran commit to negotiating and achieving the final deal in maximum 60 days, extendable with mutual consent. This very simply means that 60 days is the negotiating period. If both parties agree, we can extend it. That's it. No, it's a simple thing to understand. We're going for a final deal. Number four, immediately upon signing the MOU, the United States of America will begin the removal of its naval blockade and any disturbances or impediments against the Islamic Republic of Iran, and will fully end the naval blockade within 30 days. During this period, the traffic of vessels will be in proportion to the numbers of pre-war traffic being restored by the Islamic Republic of Iran. In other words, over the next 30 days, the more Iran stops screwing with traffic in the Strait of Hormuz, the more ships that get through unmolested, none of them should be molested, but the more that actually get through, the smaller our blockade will become. We will ease up on the blockade of Iranian ports. Much more on that and the flow of Iranian oil coming up as well. We've got to talk about that. The United States of America further undertakes to remove its forces from the proximity, just like right nearby, of Iran within 30 days after the final deal. After we have a final deal. That's just the first four elements. There are, of course, we've got the rest. We've got the other 10. I'll go through them with you because each of them really do matter. And I think by the time I get to the end of them, you will be thoroughly convinced that the president is once again delivering on the agenda that you voted for. Hold tight. A lot more ahead on The Vince Show.
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22: You know, CNN had a report a couple days ago. Elena Train, one of their reporters, talking to a U.S. official who said, quote, people shouldn't read too much into the language of the MOU. They said it's more of a political document. What's more important than the actual document is the understandings we have with each other. We came up with language that allows Iran to say what they need to say for their domestic politics. And you can definitely see that. But having said that, you just read the MOU. And if you understand, like, the English language at all, you realize the immense control, the total control the United States has over this process. So item 5 out of this 14-point list, item 5. Upon the signing of the MOU, which took place yesterday, Islamic Republic of Iran will make arrangements using its best efforts for the safe passage of commercial vessels with no charge for 60 days only from the Persian Gulf to the Sea of Oman and vice versa. 60 days only. Now, I'm going to ask you to use your memory for a moment. What is the other reference to 60 days in this document? 60 days. What is 60 days for? For negotiating the final deal. So this is saying during the MOU period, there will be no charge on these vessels. Now, I've seen critics of the deal within the United States interpret this as, oh, but there's going to be a charge. There's going to be fees on ships as soon as the 60 days is over. That does not say that. The language of this document does not say that. And that is not the case. J.D. Vance was just answering questions about this in the White House press briefing. That is not the case. That is not what's going to happen. We're negotiating a final deal on this subject. The traffic of commercial vessels will immediately start, says the MOU, and considering the need for removing the technical and military obstacles and demining by the Islamic Republic of Iran will be instated within 30 days. The Islamic Republic of Iran will conduct dialogue with the Sultanate of Oman to define the future administration and maritime services in the Strait of Hormuz in discussion with other Persian Gulf or littoral states in line with the applicable international law and the sovereign rights of coastal states of the Strait of Hormuz. Again, on this point, bad faith interpretations of this item number 5 is that, oh, this is just going to let Iran and Oman, who are the two countries obviously squeezed up there at the Strait of Hormuz, Iran to the north, Oman to the south, it's just going to let them charge everybody. They're going to charge tolls for ships to move through. It's going to come at the cost of global energy. That is not what this paragraph is about. It's about security. It's about who protects the free flow of goods through the Strait of Hormuz. That will be handled by the various Gulf countries, Iran, Oman, and the other countries in the Persian Gulf or littoral states in line with applicable international law. It's a coalition of Gulf countries who are all going to have an interest in protecting this region and that open waterway. That's what item 5 is about. Item 6, United States of America undertakes with regional partners to develop a definitive mutually agreed plan with at least $300 billion for the reconstruction and economic development of the Islamic Republic of Iran. The mechanism for the implementation of this plan will be negotiated as a part of the deal within 60 days. All required licenses, waivers, and permissions will be granted by the United States of America. This does not involve a single U.S. dollar. This is one of the big acts of misinformation that the media have been behind this past week. Not a single U.S. dollar. This is about Gulf countries who would like to further their investment ties, create investment ties in Iran, turn it into a more normal country, in order for that to happen, in order for even, this is just a pie in the sky number, by the way, who knows if anybody will actually invest $300 billion. In order for any of that to happen, the United States would have to grant permission for every single dollar. And we don't spend a dime. Do you see how this thing is shaping up? President Trump holds every last card. More in a moment on The Vince Show.
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17: I say it, I don't want people to think it's mine. It's not. It's Conan O'Brien's. It's from many years ago, but keep cool, my babies. 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Keep cool. 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
8: 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And there is perhaps no movement more fundamental than walking. It reinforces the alignment, stability, and coordinated muscle activation that supports how your body moves, whether you're doing strenuous exercise or simply going about your daily life. This is according to Dana Santis, a strength and conditioning specialist. Even though you walk every day, Dana does say you can make small adjustments to immediately improve your walking mechanics. So, keep your rib cage stacked over your pelvis. Avoid leaning over or arching your lower back. Allow your arms to swing naturally in coordination with your legs. Keep your gaze forward, your jaw relaxed, and then just breathe in through your nose and out through your mouth. I'm Dr. Sanjay Gupta, helping you live a better life.
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13: The Save America Act is entirely achievable. If only Republicans in the Senate would find the testicular fortitude and the endurance to stand on their two feet for long enough for Cory Booker to run his mouth during a filibuster process. It can be done. It can be done. No audience knows that better than this one. We've talked about it for a very long time now. You just need a simple majority in the Senate to pass this thing and the courage of your convictions here. You just got to just have endurance because once you start the debate on this subject, Democrats can tucker themselves out, give two speeches apiece, and then you can vote on this thing. And if you have a simple majority, you can pass it in the Senate. And perhaps if you've just joined me recently, you might be thinking, Vince, is that really possible? I thought you needed 60 votes to pass things in the Senate. No, that's the easy way. The hard way, the way that's worth employing to do this legislation in the absence of 60 votes, is to force Democrats to filibuster it. Go ahead and try. And after debate has concluded, you can vote. That it's as simple as that. Here is Mike Lee this week describing how we can pass the Save America Act very simply.
14: And I respectfully but very strongly disagree with my colleague from South Dakota on that. In the first place, the Save America Act, as passed by the House of Representatives, does have a simple majority support in the United States Senate. Now, we don't have 60 votes. We're about 10 votes shy.

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13: You know, sometimes a good way to assess what's going on and whether the president has done the right thing is listening to the lefties who have something to say about it, which is wild. Susan Rice, remember her, the woman? I'm pretty sure she was actually running the Biden White House. She's been responsible for disaster after disaster. Benghazi Susan, she said of the Trump Memorandum of Understanding here, she goes, this is a jaw-dropping, horrific surrender document, complete with hundreds of billions in reparations. It's the predictable result of incompetent negotiation, yada, yada, yada. She's just complaining about it as the president beat Iran into submission. Chris Murphy, the idiot Democrat senator from Connecticut, was on CNN. He was crapping all over this thing, too. He hates it. He hates the deal.
14: I mean, this is an insane deal. And, well, there might be confusion over when it was signed or executed. There's not a lot of confusion about what the deal is.
13: Oh, really? Yeah,
14: it's a multi-billion dollar payoff to Iran in exchange.
13: I think he's describing the Obama deal. That's what that was, a multi-billion dollar payoff to Iran.
14: Off to Iran in exchange for nothing. Right. Iran says, as you pointed out, they're not going to get a nuclear weapon. They already made that concession.
13: Idiot.
14: They're reopening the strait. It was open before the war.
13: Idiot.
14: They are agreeing to sit down to nuclear talks. They were willing to sit down to nuclear talks before the war
13: began.
14: So the agreement is basically just we lift oil sanctions and Iran does nothing. That's it. That's
13: false.
14: A humiliation. Now, I'm somebody that wants this war to end basically on any terms, but this is just proof positive that the war got America nothing. Iran won, Trump surrendered, and that's essentially what this deal represents.
13: Did I just hear that correctly? I want the war to end on any terms. So.

0: Good afternoon, everybody. Thank you for joining us. 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We're on Western Avenue just off I-640 across from Duncan, and we would love to hang out with you today. 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But come on in. I want to talk to you, though. If you are available for a conversation, I would love to talk to you today. Now, we got another flyaway contest that is coming up. We'll start on that one Monday. And this is a big one. Chicago and Styx are on tour. And I think we're going to send somebody to Phoenix. And you're going to have every opportunity. You know, we'll start our keywords on Monday, so be listening out for that. And that's going to be absolutely phenomenal. Absolutely phenomenal. All right, let me get this started this afternoon. Let me say good afternoon to my esteemed colleague, dear friend and the producer of this broadcast, Christopher David D. Wayne, a.k.a. Little Daddy, a.k.a. Chalk 2, a.k.a. The Golden Grouch, a.k.a. the trolling controller of this broadcast, a.k.a. Skinny Mini, a.k.a. Hey, you kids, get off my lawn, a.k.a. the elder abuser, mama, mama, mama, mama, mama, mama, sweet mama Pearl's baby boy, Marion. Christopher, how are you this afternoon, sir?
1: Good afternoon, young man. Good afternoon. How are you, sir?
0: I am well, taking it one day at a time. I was watching the opening of the Obama Presidential Library. Huge crowd in Chicago. And it seemed to be having a really fine time there.
1: Yes. I joined it maybe 20 minutes or so into it. I rather enjoyed watching.
0: Yeah.
1: It was nice to see hope, I guess.
0: Have you visited any presidential libraries?
1: I have not.
0: I have been to two. I went to the Reagan Presidential Library, and I went to Bill Clinton's Presidential Library in Arkansas.
1: Okay.
0: Reagan, Clinton, yeah. Both were fascinating, especially if you love history. So, historic.
1: Very. Mm-hmm. Very, very, very.
0: Are you watching the World Cup?
1: I have not been, no. I have not. I don't know who's doing what. I know we won our first game, but that's all I know. That's all I know.
0: Well,
1: we win anymore?
0: I hear that someone we know is on his way to the World Cup, and I'm like, your life is trash.
1: Someone we know?
0: Yes.
1: He's on his way to which world? I mean, which game?
0: I don't know, but every time I talk to this person that we know, he is always, yeah, I got to go. I got to go to Michael Jordan's house and help him pick cigars. Yeah. I got to fly on a private plane with, you know, yeah. I got to go help Dolly Parton pick out some shoes. Yeah.
1: Hmm.
0: And he's always doing it by the way and as if he is being burdened by it. Well, yeah. I got to go. I got to go over here and go to World Cup. Yeah. You know who he is.
1: I do.
0: Mm-hmm.
1: I do. I guess that's the price you pay when you're the man.
0: Yeah. Or.
1: And you're in demand.
0: Or. That little, whatever that little secret thing that you and Jack Lee used to have.
1: I don't know what you mean.
0: When you had to shush him all the time. He would come in there and just rat you out. Jack was a snitch anyway. He would rat you out. He would rat you out so quick. He'd come up there and put it all the way down the hallway. All the way down the hallway. Well, Chris, you enjoy that Titan game? Titans game? You enjoy the hookup? Like, bro, keep it. Why are you putting that man out there on blast like that?
1: Oh, I miss Mr. Jack Lee. I texted him not too long ago just to see how he's doing.
0: Hope you enjoyed that big old cabin. Jack, you're supposed to just say, hey, man, hope you had a good time.
1: Yeah, DL it.
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3: Very heavy volume continuing on the interstate, 75 northbound through the 40-75 split out of Loudoun County and then eastbound on it past the truck scales. You're also slowing 40 westbound out of town, eastbound past Cedar Bluff, westbound past Pellissippi and Level Road, and they're working this wreck on 40 eastbound near mile marker 359. Jiffy Lube is ready to get your vehicle ready for travel this summer where you can wait in our lounge or in your vehicle. 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Sherry Bigler, Pete Michaels, traffic.
4: Isolated downpours will make way to scattered showers and storms during the afternoon and evening, clearing early Friday morning. In the WVLT First Alert Weather Center, I'm meteorologist Sydney Sullivan.
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13: 1980.

0: I got Mitchell. He is a grand proprietor here at Frazier's Carpet One. I love coming over here, man. I love your business.
1: I love every time you come here. You give me a new nickname. It's fantastic.
0: I believe.
1: Oh, man.
0: So, first thing I wanted to know, how'd the sidewalk sale go Saturday?
1: It was so much fun. My wife had a great time making up some of our reels and stuff like that. And we had, three or four customers that, probably wouldn't have come to the store. Got to meet them, talk to them, talk about their projects. And, we had a younger couple. They're building their first house. They're using their bonus room as like a storage area. So they're buying a bunch of things now, and they're saving money, and they're doing it just super smart. So kind. And then, another couple, they had a little bathroom issue where the commode leaked and messed up the floor. And it was just like, well, we didn't want to have to pay our deductible because it was going to cost more than a repair and all this stuff. And we had, some 79-cent tile out there that just worked. And, but we had, just a really nice, busy Saturday. It wasn't super hot, but we had it all cleaned up by about 3 o'clock, and the ice cream sandwiches were the icing on the cake, man.
0: Oh man.
1: It was nice to savor that driving home. So
0: that's a big thing to do in life anyway, is just to savor,
1: just be mindful. Like, that's we are really busy and super thankful and super blessed. And you just turned around and you said, man, everybody's out in the streets today, like working. And I was like, yeah, it's just been one of those things where everybody's listening to radio, and our marketing is on point right now, and customers are just really sensing. They're reading the Google reviews. They're talking to real design pros. Like, when you call our number, I can't stress enough that you call the number and someone answers the phone.
0: Amen.
1: It's not a press one
0: automated
1: for carpet. Press
0: yeah.
1: two. A press four, Habla Espana. It's not that. Like, you call and you talk to us,
0: right?
1: And we talk back, and
0: yes.
1: we help and we problem solve. We don't talk back in a mean tone, but
0: no, of course not.
1: But yeah, it's just been great, man. And it's so great to have you again. On a beautiful Thursday, the weather's nice. I'm not ready for that summer heat. I'm really enjoying these days. So.
0: I brought my dad jokes. I tried out the first one. You guys ready for the second one?
1: Let's go.
0: How do they punish bougie pirates on a bougie luxury pirate ship? They make them walk the luxury vinyl plank.
1: Ah.
0: These are bougie pirates. These are Gucci pirates.
1: Gucci pirates.
0: Gucci pirates.
1: Gucci Mane. Yeah. That
0: oh, you ready gosh. For the next one?
1: Yeah, what's the next one?
0: You ready for the next one? So you may not have known this, but Mitchell has been consulting with NASA, and he worked on the NASA Artemis mission. What was he doing? Because they made a lap around the moon, they needed someone that was familiar with loops. Slingshot around. Loop, carpet loop.
1: Love it.
0: Carpet loop.
1: Had to track those patterns.
0: Yeah. All right. So final one. Final one. This is the final one. I bring four every time. Final one. In Disney's new version of Toy Story, they decided to consult with Frasier's. Why? Because they needed to update Woody. Thank you very much. We got wood
1: yes.
0: flooring. Woody. We need to update the wood.
1: Update Woody.
0: Right here.
1: Love it. Love it.
0: Homewood Oak.
1: Homewood Oak, Autumn Oak, Cairo Oak. We got all those. And all Andy's favorite floors.
0: All right, so tell me about the sizzling summer sale.
1: Yeah, man. I mean, we're
0: sizzling spectacular.
1: Sizzling sale. Spectacular summer sale. We have just had such a great start to the year. We're almost halfway through the year. We're coming out of the second quarter, and the vendors. I mean, like I couldn't get to you first because I had a rep come in. She's with a new company. I remembered her from 2016 when I started here. She used to be our old Cortec rep, and she passed off to who was still now our quartet break. He's been there for almost 8.5 years, and she's super sweet. She's with a new company now. She's out of, like, South Carolina, so we were kind of catching up, and she knows a couple of other Carpet Ones who we're really close with and in our regional networking group. And she was just saying, you know, people still talk about you guys. And, you know, I was so sad when my territory moved. And now I'm super excited to be back over in your area. So we have reps just like her coming in every day, shooting emails, phone calls. Hey, we've got these special buys. We want to get you set up on a stocking program. You've been ordering this already. Could we go ahead and sweeten the pot? And they're just giving us some excellent pricing. We're up to, you know, 30 to 50% off on a lot of these items. And these are regular stocking items now. And so they're not just kind of one-off. So
0: right.
1: if somebody beats you here on Saturday before we can come out and measure on Monday, you're going to be able to get the same thing they're getting if that's what you want. But we also have just a breadth of selection that allows you the value, the style, the color, the durability, the soft and cozy, the feel. And we just went through completely reworked all of our carpet samples. We got over 40 new SKUs. So a lot of new and up-and-coming stuff is in here. And we were going over to our price scanner, and we were kind of playing the price game. And everybody's like, oh, that carpet right there has got to be $799. It feels good. It looks good. Scan it, $439. I mean, and so, like, we're going, oh, this is amazing. There's so much value. You're getting products that look like they're $7-$8 a square foot for $439 a square foot on sale. And so we've got a lot of that right now. We've got a lot of luxury vinyl plank. A lot of hardwood. We've got some solid hardwood for $399. And so if you've got site finished wood in your home and it's kind of a natural or a gunstock color, this is going to work and be able to extend it into the other room and make it what you want to make it. So we just got a ton of those deals, and that's why I wanted to call it the Spectacular Summer Sizzle and Sell, because it feels that way. The team's energy is great. Our customers are fantastic right now, and we are just measuring, figuring, getting installs on the book, and just ordering tons of stuff.
0: That is, well, like I said, I love the company. I love the people here, but I'm a customer.
1: Yeah.
0: I'm a customer. You've done all my work. Fantastic.
1: Got new carpet
0: Fantastic.
1: Everywhere.
0: Fantastic.
1: Got the nice blue I just, Berber carpet.
0: Oh, Berber going up the stairs. I just had the main family room, I just had that cleaned again.
1: Oh, nice.
0: I'm trying to stay on top
1: of it. Keeps their attention,
0: yeah.
1: Keeps the color more pure.
0: I try to stay on top
1: it does
0: of
1: all, it.
0: It
1: does all the things.
0: But it's, yeah.
1: That's awesome, man. No, yeah. I love it. I know, you know, we've got to do an office for you. So, you know, carpet tile. We've done different carpets, vinyl. I mean, just.
0: So in the workout room, see, that's.
1: Now, is that a workout
0: next
1: room
0: project.
1: Next? Okay.
0: That's. But I gotta pace myself on
1: yeah.
0: that.
1: Well, if any of our reps are listening, Hal wants to do that workout room. I need a great pricing on some gym floor.
0: Yeah, so gym floor.
1: Start throwing that out there like a beacon
0: put it,
1: of light.
0: Put it
1: know?
0: In the atmosphere.
1: The Batmobile,
0: Mitchell,
1: yeah.
0: Thanks for having us out, bro. Thank Give the phone number if people want to call and talk to a real human being about super great prices.
1: Yes. You want to dial 865-546-4850. Speak to Tony, Zach, BJ, Scott, Chris. I might even answer the phone, you know, if the things are pumping. So give us a call this afternoon. We're here. We'd love to take care of you.
0: Oh, we didn't talk about the NBA Finals.
1: Oh, man.
0: You're a basketball guy.
1: I think the Spurs should have won that. The Spurs should have won the whole thing. And I saw, you know, it said the Spurs on paper are the team to win the finals.
0: Absolutely.
1: Then over here it said the Spurs are the dumbest team in the NBA Finals, and they let four leads slip. I mean, they went on cruise control too soon. They were feeding off of their emotions, but they got too much into their emotions. And Wimby is a very sharp player, and Wimby can get in other people's heads. But Wimby also
0: can get in his own head.
1: He gets in his own head, and he loses his emotion. So some people get more emotional. He actually loses that, and his edge goes
0: that's
1: away.
0: That's interesting.
1: And so, you know, then you start, you know, that one, you hate it for him, but that one pass off of Harper's back going out of bounds or fouling Brunson in San Antonio, that's a pivotal lost game because that's like the Chris Webber timeout with no timeouts. I mean, that's like Michael Jordan, it ribbed out, you know, Reggie Miller beats him, they move on. Like, that's one of those pivotal moments that people go, oh, he's still young, he still can make mistakes. But then, you know, then they had another one that they committed to, and it was just, you know, all that. And I think the Spurs were a great team. I did a little post, though, and I was just like, you know, this is what everybody talked about against the Spurs, but what they didn't show was, I mean, Wimby's throwing elbows too, and he's throwing some people down, and I like the rough play. I like when they get in there and the refs let them show some aggression, but it's not lacrosse and it's not football. There's got to be, you know, a little better, you know, when there is that contact. I don't like that they have to go back and this play is currently under review for a flagrant foul, and it's like, if it's a flagrant foul and it looks, just call it. But like, the amount of flagrant fouls in a season now in today's NBA, they didn't have that amount in five seasons of the NBA back in the late 90s. So like, they're, you know, they're pushing the wrong things.
0: Yeah,
1: so.
0: Yeah. You know, we came up in the meat grinder years and watching the Bulls try to get past the Detroit Pistons for a long time.
1: Yeah.
0: And the Pistons would just beat him all to hell.
1: And then they'd just walk off the floor, yeah, and not shake hands. You know, that was a big thing too. But yeah, if you weren't bleeding, you weren't trying.
0: Yeah.
1: I mean, that was, and now it's like, oh, is your eyelash okay? Is that a technical foul? Yeah. So,
0: you know, halftime, you're seeing players, hey, you want to go get some spa treatment? I'm going to have a vegan salad after the game. And then I was thinking about doing some hot yoga.
1: Yeah.
0: Like, bro.
1: LeBron and his wine, you know, he's always got to have a glass of wine after him.
0: All right. Well, Mitchell, thank you for having us here
1: today.
0: Absolutely.
1: Appreciate you guys.
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9: For the 9th year in a row, Finland has been named the happiest country in the world. That's according to the World Happiness Report put out every year by the Wellbeing Research Center at the University of Oxford in the UK. Two other Nordic nations, Iceland and Denmark, came in at numbers 2 and 3. Now, having spent quite a bit of time in these countries over my 2.5 decades as a journalist, I can tell you that this is not at all that surprising. There's an entirely different way of thinking in these countries. We before me, you might say. In other words, the mentality is less adversarial and much more, we're all in this together. One other interesting thing that came up was that no matter where someone lived, the more time they spent on social media, the less happy they were. Want to smile? It's simple. Put your phone away for a bit. I'm Dr. Sanjay Gupta, helping you live a better life.
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12: This week on Anything is Possible. So, at 22, what did you think you were becoming?
13: I was going to be an actor.
12: You were determined.
13: Oh, I was determined.
12: So you end up doing it.
13: That's right.
12: You're an actor. Then you start to find your space, your place in writing.
13: Yeah.
12: Talk about that pivot.
13: Well, for some reason, I loved acting, but I really loved playwriting.
12: Why?
13: Because instead of reading what somebody else wrote and then

0: trying to figure, get inside the writer's head and become the one character out of maybe the five or seven that are in the play, you get to create
1: a world.
0: A world.
2: Ladies and gentlemen, boys and girls of all ages, please stand to your feet and welcome the amazing one-woman phenomenon, Lisa Solin.
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2: It's showtime.
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2: showtime.
4: Yes.
2: So, by the way, Lisa is doing a one-woman play about Pat Summitt, and we are so excited about this. This is a really big weekend in town, too. Welcome to the broadcast again, and thank you for being with us.
4: Thank you.
2: Tell us about it.
4: Well, we open tonight. We are called to do 10 shows in 11 days. So it's Thursday, Friday, and Saturday at 7:30, Sundays at 2, and then we added 2 additional performances because the people over there at the Women's Basketball Hall of Fame wanted to connect it to the 8 inductees that are going to be inducted into the Women's Basketball Hall of Fame on June 27th, that night. So we're having a special show at 1 o'clock, and all the Lady Vols basketball team is coming and their coach, along with some of the 8 inductees, hopefully all of them. And then we added another performance for a very special guest. And I'm just hesitant to share with people all of these very special folks that are coming to the show. But Randy Boyd and his wife and his team are coming. And that performance is a special performance as well, June 24th at 7:30. So you can almost come any performance and just take a look to your right or left, and you might be surprised who's sitting next to you.
2: You ready?
4: I don't know. Are you ever ready to play Pat Summitt? I don't think so. It's very intimidating.
2: She said, left foot, right foot, breathe.
4: That's right. And that's even in the show. So,
2: What does it do you get lost in character when you're performing and not focus on the audience? I'm thinking about what it would be like to be there in front of Pat's players that know her.
4: Yeah,
2: breathed her.
4: Exactly. Holly Warlick came. Joan Cronin came 4 times last time. She's going to come a bunch of shows this time. And we had about 40 of her players come. Some of the ones that were on her very first team that were super short, like much shorter than me. It was wonderful to have them there. So yes, it is very intimidating, but it requires you to concentrate on your craft and on your rehearsal and on your preparation, just like it would be if you were an athlete, you know, playing a very important game against a competitor. And of course, the competitor is fear, and you don't want to focus on that competitor. You want to focus on confidence and winning.
2: How long is the show?
4: The first act is 45 minutes. Then we take a 15-minute break, and then the second act is 45 minutes. Now, I didn't want to make it that long, so but you try to write a play, you know, that is, you know, that a person can sit through about Pat Summitt. You know, you can't do it in an hour. You've got to take. You have to write a 2-act play.
2: How many pages of dialogue is that for you?
4: It's 37 pages of manuscript, which means, you know, usually in a play, there's some ping pong dialogue where it goes back and forth between the characters. So there's lots of spacing. But in a one-person show, it's straight manuscript. So it's 37 pages.
2: How do you rehearse?
4: Hard. Calvin McLean directed this production, and he headed up the theater there at University of Tennessee, Clarence Brown, for 15 years. So, and he's one of the top people in town to direct something in a thrust theater. He helped design the Jenny Boyd Theater and helped to raise the money to build it. So there wasn't a better person. And we've been working on the play now for about a month. And he was just so great in guiding me into how to perform when the audience is surrounding you on three sides. The play is different. People that come to see it again that saw it before will see a brand new rendition. I'm the same. The dialogue is the same. The message is the same. Pat Summitt is honored even deeper in this production. So,
2: is it a trance-like experience for you?
4: Well, yeah, you're going around back to that question. And what I can tell you is this. When you're the only one on the stage, you have to concentrate. You can't go into any altered state other than I'm going to be fully present and my mind is going to be fully engaged. That's really how you approach it. But I can tell you this. There are times when I get a little freaked out and I think, I'm Pat Summitt.
2: Yeah, you're channeling.
4: I feel that way sometimes.
2: Makeup and costume. Who's in charge of that? Who put the look together? Was that you?
4: Charlene Bledsoe did the costumes. She did a great job. She found a beautiful orange silk blouse that I wear in Act One. She found an original suit, one of the types that Pat wore from the period. You know, Pat wore kind of boxy.
2: Right.
4: Suits, and the suit is an original. So, and I worked constantly on finding the perfect shoes because I'm all over that stage. And, you know, you got to feel confident in your footwear. And, it's a village. It takes a village to create theater. But, yeah, Charlene Bledsoe did the costumes.
2: What are you doing 10 minutes before you go on the stage?
4: Praying.
2: Oh. What does an actor pray?
4: Well, I don't know what other actors pray for, but I pray that I honor God in what I do because I feel He called me. He called me to do this play. Otherwise, who in their right mind would do it? You know, I feel like I was called to write it. And then I was just going to write it, and then, no, I had to play it. So people said I look like her, blah, blah, blah. And so I stepped up to the plate and answered the call. So I basically just pray that I please my Heavenly Father in my work. And I know, you know, the movie Chariots of Fire, that lead runner, how he says, when I run, I can feel God's. That God is pleased. You know, that's, I would love for that feeling, to know that God is pleased by what I've done.
2: Let's take a break. When we come back, Chris is going to tell us, we sat down for an interview on Anything Is Possible. We are releasing that interview on YouTube today. It'll move to Channel 8 a little bit later, but we're releasing that interview today. So we're going to tell you all the particulars about that. Lisa Soland is my guest. Her show, Pat, they've got a new run that is starting tonight, and we'll give you all the particulars about where you can get tickets. She is a fabulous person. More with her in just a moment.
1: They're still working a couple of wrecks causing problems. 40 eastbound near mile marker 359 in Roane County and 640 eastbound east of Western Avenue. Also an injury wreck now on Kingston Pike at Mabry Hood. You do have slowdowns on 81 south approaching I-40 and heavy volume now on North Shore Drive at Kingston Pike. 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Sherry Bigler, Pete Michaels Traffic.
5: Scattered showers and thunderstorms continue for the rest of this evening. Any of those could be stronger with some gusty winds and the potential to see some localized flooding. I'm meteorologist Belle Oliver in the WVLT First Alert Weather Center.
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19: 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There's a term for that. Social offloading. And experts we talked to warned that this habit could be stunting emotional growth, leaving an already isolated generation who came of age during the pandemic even less prepared for the messiness of human interaction. 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They are keen to help. I'm Dr. Sanjay Gupta, helping you live a better life.
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20: 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You're sampling the
2: best. It's just another Triple H radio experience. Oh, wait. That's Lisa Solin. I get them mixed up. See what I just did? I'm just getting you ready for tonight. I'm so excited for you. I'm so curious about process. And because I'm writing this musical movie, I'm scared to death, Lisa. I'm scared to death.
0: Yeah.
2: It's so hard, but I love it so much. It's so hard, but I love it so much.
0: Yeah. Yeah, it is hard. But, you know, we can't back away from those hard things because it's what you become by what you do. So that's where your faith comes in, you know, that if you're led to something, you'll be given the strength and the wisdom and the knowledge and the talent to walk through it. But, you know, what's up to us is to not give up. And that, of course, is the trap, the temptation. But you can't give up. You keep moving forward one step at a time.
2: It's almost like you should just kind of have this mentality. It's like left foot, right foot. Breathe. Now let's get the particulars on the table. By the way, this thing about presence this morning, I had a speaking engagement, and I've been speaking for a long time, but lately I've really been dropping into being I'm always present, but I'm like super present. And man, something came over me this morning while I was speaking. It was, Lisa, it was like, whoa.
4: But what?
2: I could just feel everybody in the room. I could feel their humanity.
4: Oh,
2: does that sound weird?
4: Yeah, I think that there is a gift when you're brave enough to breathe and to say, I'm going to be fully present. I'm not going to worry about the future, and I'm not going to be focused on the past. It's gone. It's over. There is a gift, but it's not just for you. You know, it's like when you interviewed me for Anything Is Possible, Hollerin, everybody in there was fully present. And yeah, it was amazing to be in that room. And because that gift is for everybody in the room, too. Not just, I wish I would have seen you speak. I bet you were awesome.
2: It was fun. We have an amazing team. Chris is the leader of that team. Chris, would you give the particulars about the YouTube and all the other social media platforms where they can see the Anything Is Possible interview with Lisa?
10: Well, part one of that interview has already been released. It was released at 7 this morning on our YouTube and on our Facebook page. Facebook is AIP TV Online, and our YouTube is AIP Online. 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Part two will be posted next week.
2: Very good, very good, very good. All right,
10: and then
2: Lisa,
10: later in the year, at the end of the season, in the winter, fall winter, is when they'll be released on TV.
2: Awesome. Now, Lisa, would you tell us how to get tickets?
4: Yes, very simple. You go to www.pattheplay.com. 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And we're all over the internet. I have a Facebook page, Pat the Play on Facebook, plus Lisa Soland on Facebook. And if you have any trouble at all, you can contact me at pattheplay@gmail.com, and I'll help you to figure out the ticket thing. But it's fairly easy, and I think the second week we are going to be sold out. So you might want to get your tickets as soon as possible.
2: That's awesome. Before you go, let me pray with you right now.
4: God, I just
2: ask that as she takes the stage tonight, that you push her to the side and take the stage tonight, and that you would just shine through the life, the legacy, the story of the incredible Pat Summitt, and that people would leave uplifted, inspired, and seeing the person, not just the icon. In Christ's name, amen.
4: Amen. Yeah, that is awesome to see the person, because if you can see the person, you can understand their accomplishments on a much deeper level.
2: Mm. I'm rooting for you, and I'm praying for you. Go get them, Pat.
4: Well, I'm excited you're coming to the show. I can't wait for you to see it.
2: I am. I'm going to enjoy it. Thanks for being on the broadcast.
4: Thank you, sir.
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19: Recent survey conducted by Common Sense Media found one-third of teenagers prefer AI companions over humans for serious conversations. There's a term for that, social offloading. And experts we talked to warned that this habit could be stunting emotional growth, leaving an already isolated generation who came of age during the pandemic even less prepared for the messiness of human interaction. Sure, AI can help you polish whatever it is you're looking to say, but that's not very human, right? It's the messiness that makes our interactions with each other so real. It's also what makes them so validating, help us to develop our confidence, our voice, our deep bonds with each other. Psychiatrists we talked to encouraged turning to family or friends when you're struggling to express yourself. They are keen to help. I'm Dr. Sanjay Gupta, helping you live a better life.
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26: Good afternoon. It's 4 o'clock and 83 degrees in Knoxville. I'm Natalie Cahoon on News Talk 98.7 WOKI. News in a moment, but first here's traffic with Sherry Bigler.
27: Still working this round, County Route on 40 eastbound at mile marker 359, but they are in the final clearing stages of this one on 640 eastbound east of Western Avenue, and the volume through there already getting back to normal. Also final clearing stages, Kingston Pike at Mabry Hood. You do still have heavy volume, 40 westbound out of town. Party on the Plaza at Ripley's Aquarium, Wednesday, Friday, and Saturday from 11 a.m. to 3 p.m. in June and July. Music, dancing, games on the Plaza at Ripley's Aquarium in Gatlinburg. Sherry Bigler, Pete Michaels Traffic.
26: Portions of East Tennessee are under a flood watch until 2 a.m. tomorrow, including Hancock, Hawkins, Johnson, Northwest Carter, and Sullivan counties. Parts of Southwest Virginia are also affected. The Athens Police Department is on the lookout for a teen charged with attempted murder. He is considered armed and dangerous. According to police, 18-year-old Cornelius Rayshon Hurst was involved in a shooting that happened at the McMinn Village apartment complex. Those with information should call Athens PD. The Trump administration is delivering a warning for Israeli officials who are critical of an Iran nuclear deal. Fox's Jared Halpern has more from the White House.
28: Vice President J.D. Vance delivered a sharp rebuke to Israeli government officials who are criticizing the Memorandum of Understanding with Iran.
29: Anybody in Israel who thinks their biggest problem is the President of the United States needs to wake up and smell the reality of the situation.
28: Vance says the U.S. is the only powerful ally Israel has right now.
29: Donald J. Trump, is the only head of state in the entire world who is sympathetic to the nation of Israel at this moment in time.
28: President Trump has criticized Israeli operations in Lebanon targeting Hezbollah militants. The MOU with Iran does include a ceasefire in Lebanon. At the White House, Jared Halpern, Fox News.
26: A former Oak Ridge National Laboratory employee has been sentenced to 6 months in federal prison. 59-year-old Portia Onyamba admitted that she acted as an agent of South Africa while seeking a U.S. security clearance. Federal prosecutors say she regularly communicated with South African intelligence officials and lied on security clearance forms. She will also serve 2 years of supervised release and pay almost $10,000 in fines. The city of Knoxville will once again mark Juneteenth with a Martin Luther King Jr. parade. The parade will start at 10 a.m. at Chilihowee Park, and from 11 a.m. to 3 p.m., the community is invited to participate in the celebration at Dr. Walter Hardy Park. There will be food, vendors, music, live entertainment, and a band/drill team competition. The latest numbers on the job market are mixed. Fox's Jenny Casola reports.
0: Fewer people signed up for unemployment benefits in the most recent report. New claims declined to 226,000 last week, down 4,000 from the previous week, though continuing claims, those remaining on benefits, rose to 1.8 million, an increase of 24,000, suggesting some people were taking longer to find a new position. That report is from the week of June 6th. Fed Chair Kevin Warsh wrapped up his first news conference assessing the labor markets as stable. He says the 3 to 6 month trend, which he considers more important than a 1 month report, is moving in a good direction. Jenny Coselda, Fox News.
26: 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It marks the start of a new fall tradition for the park. The bash will welcome guests from 9 p.m. to midnight on October 16th, 23rd, and 30th. It's 83 degrees and partly sunny in Knoxville. Halloran Hilton Hill is up next. I'm Natalie Cahoon on your station for news and talk in East Tennessee. 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
6: Scattered showers and thunderstorms continue for the rest of your Thursday evening. Any of these storms could be on the stronger side with some gusty winds and the potential to see some localized flooding. We'll start to clear out the rain early Friday, leaving us with some more sunshine by the afternoon. I'm meteorologist Belle Oliver in the WVLT First Alert Weather Center.
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brand new afternoon. This afternoon has never been lived before. It's a blank canvas. 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Here's how you do the afternoon. Think of three things for which you're grateful, and then do the afternoon with all the joy, wonder, enthusiasm, and gratitude you can muster.

0: 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I believe in them. They're coming by my house tomorrow to look at something. They've done all my stuff and shall. So phone number is 656-8255, 1-800-951-8255, 656-TALK, 1-800-951-TALK. All right, let's talk about the founding fathers. A lot of stuff going on in the world today. I found some really interesting things about the founding fathers, just facts, because I'm trying to imagine what it was like 250 years ago and what brought those men to that moment and the Constitution and the Declaration of Independence. And I got a weird question to ask you. Like, I was talking to a friend about this the other day, and people like, I think I'm witnessing a phenomenon. And as a speaker and someone that teaches communication, when I'm not doing this, and I don't know that I'm great at doing this, I think part of the reason I'm not super great at doing this is I'm not super great at being political. That's just the truth. But there has been a real fracturing of attention span. There's a book called Brief, and the author of that book kind of explores all of the latest research on attention. And what I've noticed is it's hard to have conversations with people. And it's even in my demographic, it's hard to just have conversations with people to go back and forth to engage. That seems harder these days. The book Brief and the book Smart Brevity, though, really establish the fact that people's attention spans are so short and they can't hold serve on a conversation. There's a restlessness with most people when you start to try to have a conversation. People want quick summaries, but this is like a trend. This is not personal. It's a trend that marketers, the people who speak, who teach, who write, are seeing it. The average full attention span, if you're speaking in front of an audience before their mind drift, even if you're a fabulous presenter, fabulous storyteller, it was about 11 minutes that you could roughly hold somebody's attention. Then it got down to 8 minutes, and now it's under 8 minutes. So, for instance, the Pope, the last Pope, you know, wrote to his bishops saying we need to encourage, you know, the priest to keep their homilies to 20 minutes or less, preferably somewhere around 12 minutes. And it's because of attention span. Like it's so with a fractured attention span. So for instance, the research on scrolling is amazing. It's amazing. So let's talk about reading for just a moment. What, when you just look at reading, when somebody is reading something they want to read, like you're looking forward to reading this, you're expecting an important email and it's important to you and you want to read it, you want to consume it, or it's an email from a friend, or it's a text message, or it's a whatever, it's a book, it's a magazine, whatever it is you're reading. When people want to read something, like this is incoming that they want, how long do you think people actually will like lean into what they're reading? What do you think the number is there? I'll give you the number. 26 seconds. People read for about 26 seconds, and then they start to scan. So in the field of writing, there are a whole bunch of people that are trying to write books that are more scannable than readable. In fact, there's a young influencer that just released another book, and I was curious during the interview with him about the way the book was prepared. And what was interesting about the preparation of the book was this. He wrote the book as if it were a post. So he'd have the equivalent of a giant-sized post on the left side of the page, and then what you would read on the right side of the page took maybe not much more time than it would take you to read a post. So this idea of people just something they want to read, like if it's something they want to read, 26 seconds, and then they start to scan. So the guys in the book, Smart Brevity, Jim Vandehei and his partner in the book Smart Brevity said that when you write an email or you write something, you have to try to get to your point in 26 seconds, and then the reader has to give you permission to go deeper. Once they give you permission to go deeper, if they're engaged and they want more information, you should have all of that data-rich information. You can have a longer piece. But then I started to notice online at some websites, I may have seen this on Substack, but I know there are other websites that when they post an article, they will tell, Wall Street Journal does something like this, I think, online, but they tell you how long of a read it is. So they'll tell you like this is a 5-minute read or this is a whatever. Let's take a break. When we come back, I'm going to talk about scrolling. Here's the question I want you to consider. When a person is scrolling on their phone, how long does it take for them to decide whether or not they want to actually look at something?
1: Volume is continuing to run heavy. 40 westbound out of town, 40 eastbound past Cedar Bluff, both directions past Pellissippi, and 40 eastbound past Watt Road and the truck scales. Still working this wreck on 40 eastbound near mall marker 359, lining up now on North Shore Drive through Rocky Hill.
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1: Sherry Bibler, Pete Michaels Traffic.
3: Scattered showers and thunderstorms continue for the rest of this evening. Any of those could be stronger with some gusty winds and the potential to see some localized flooding. I'm meteorologist Belle Oliver in the WVLT First Alert Weather Center.
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0: Oh.

0: lot of bombing going on in Moscow. Ukraine has turned it up. Israel has rejected the Iran deal that America is putting forth. That's a lot of buzz around that. Now, back to attention span. And when it comes to the Founding Fathers and the Constitution and all that kind of stuff, and conversation, I think it's because of attention span. I really do. People are scrolling, but this habitual scrolling really is training the brain. And this stat right here was just, it blew my mind, that the amount of time that it takes for a person to decide that something is worth watching is 17 milliseconds. 17 milliseconds. You're scrolling, you can pick up just by what you feel whether or not something has caught your eye. So if you look at the other side of that, though, what's fascinating is the big tech social media companies, they understand that very deeply, and they have gotten their ability to grab your attention so refined that they can within that window of 17 milliseconds, they can make you see something, feel something, have something happen that at least keeps you attached. But it's 17 milliseconds. People are on it, and then they're like, no, not that, no, not that, no, not that. And if you're making decisions about content, about whatever, then I think over time what happens is you just will be in the habit of wanting to move on very quickly from things. Because the expectation is life is going to be programmed for your satisfaction. So you only look at the stuff you want to look at. You only talk to the people you want to talk to. You only do what you want to do by and large. Or at least you do the things that give you the feeling of that kind of control over your life. When somebody does click on a link, you know, trying to look at how long does a person stay there? How long do they stay there? Sometimes it's 15 seconds. If something is really compelling, you know, like some of these content creators have figured out how to catch you in the first 3 minutes so that they can hold you through 10 minutes. And the algorithms have some, you know, time spent viewing measurement where you get more credit based on how sticky your content is. You know, in the olden days of radio, when they would do ratings and they would journal the ratings, they had a concept called TSL, which is time spent listening. And if a person, and it was measured in quarter hours. And so if a person started listening to you, let's say it's in the morning, and they start listening to you at 7:10, and they stop listening at 7:20, you would get credit for them having listened a whole half hour, because they would have listened to a portion of one quarter hour and a portion of the other, and the ratings were dependent on how long people listened to you and how big the audience was listening to you at that time, trying to measure. So it's essentially the same, you know, same concept. The larger thing, though, here is that attention is fractured in America and around the world, and people are not, they're just not able to be present with you. This is tremendous, just the number of people that can't hold a conversation. So on social media, you get likes, you get included by trolling. That's how you get attention. That's how you get people to like you or acknowledge you or whatever. And so you get in that stream, and so people are really good at pithy jabs. They're good at, you know, dragging you in these internet streets, as they say, reading you, you know, And if you ever look at some of the headlines across just about any kind of news website or social media website or whatever, you hear phrases like so-and-so destroyed somebody, or so-and-so owned this person, or so-and-so, you know, blasted this person, or so-and-so fumed about, you know. So the verbs are always active, and they normally are violent, right? But that's stickier. And, you know, the larger idea I'm putting forth this afternoon is, and people don't buy this, but the reason I buy it is, you know, study a little bit, but the reason I buy it is these multi-trillion dollar companies have studied this stuff. They not only buy it, they sell it. Right. And the concept is, if you do things, it's pure classical conditioning. If all day long you're negative, negative, negative, negative, negative, negative, negative, and that's what you do all day, you are wiring neural pathways that are by and large negative. So all you need is a trigger. What is it? The trigger, the cue, the response, the reward. That's the architecture of a habit. And all you need is a trigger. But once you've woven these neural pathways, and you do it over and over and over again, it's classical conditioning. Your brain becomes wired that way, and then you're stuck in that mindset. So then things they're not important to you, or they don't mean anything to you, or they're frustrating to you because you need them to fall in that pattern, that known pattern. And those particular patterns, and I guess you could say the same for optimism too. I think it has a less deleterious effect, but if you're always just happy, happy, hopey, happy, happy, hopey, happy, hopey, then you don't want to deal with hard stuff, so you are avoidant. And you're constantly disappointed because life is messy. I guess you got to be somewhere in the middle. But, you know, Aristotle said, you know, we are what we repeatedly do. And the way media works in the world today, it has fractured our attention spans. And a person that can't hold attention can't hold deep conversation. It's just the truth. And that's what people run into. So a lot of people prefer to text. A lot of people prefer to text. They don't like human interaction. It frustrates them. I would say, based on the fact that we as Americans have things so convenient, we're very impatient because of that. I am very impatient because of that. I'm not casting stones here. I'm just saying it's a real thing. But I think one of the real world impacts is the death of conversation. People being able to sit, hold a conversation, be fully present, listen well. And if you think about it, there was something that used to happen years ago. I don't know if it happens that much. I'll tell you about it in just a moment. 429 on the Triple H Radio Experience.
1: We've got some rain moving into the area, and the volume continues to build on the interstate to the west of town, all the usual places. You're also slowing now southbound Illinois Avenue out of Oak Ridge on down across the Solway Bridge. A couple light cycle delays, Emory Road at I-75, and heavy volume on the 129 bypass in Alcoa.
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1: Sherry Bigler, Pete Michaels, traffic.
3: Scattered showers and thunderstorms continue for the rest of this evening. Any of those could be stronger with some gusty winds and the potential to see some localized flooding. I'm meteorologist Belle Oliver in the WVLT First Alert Weather Center.
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4: If you're caring for an aging parent, you may feel quite often that you're alone in what you're doing. But you're not. Not by a long shot. According to a new report by the Pew Research Center, 10% of U.S. adults are caring for a parent over age 65. Millions more are caring for a spouse or partner 65 or older. Beyond the sheer numbers, this report, perhaps unsurprisingly, found a major difference in caregiver well-being between men and women. One psychologist we spoke to suggested thinking 5 years in the future and imagining where you are right now. Will you be glad you took something on, or regretful that you didn't? You also need to cut yourself some slack, he said, especially women. Don't try to shoulder all of the burden by yourself. You might need to ask for help before you burn out. You'll be so glad you did. I'm Dr. Sanjay Gupta, helping you live a better life.
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9: By the way, it's Granddaughter's Day. I just made it up, but granddaughters. If your grandparents are alive, call them and tell them you love them, that you love them so much, and then schedule some time with them, your grandmother and your grandfather. Your grandmother and your grandfather. Call them today, like before the afternoon is over. If you're driving right now, just call right quick. Grandparents, think about your granddaughters. You got 1, 2, 3, 5, 7. You should pick up the phone tonight and touch base with all of them. Just go through the list. Granddad, you're in on this too. Don't put it all off on grandma. You got to be on the phone too. And you can give them the basic, you know, hey, you can do that. That counts. But I want you on the phone too. Granddaughters. Grandparents, reach out to your granddaughters today. Before the sun sets, you should have touched base with them. Granddaughters. Your grandparents are alive, or the people who serve that function in your life. If they are alive, I want you to reach out to them. Tell them you love them. Just make their day. I mean, it will make their day. Make their day. And then schedule some time with them. It's important. Make sure you do it. So the art of conversation, yeah. But I get it, though. I get it. I was talking to a young person, and he just told me that. He said, I really don't know how to engage people. I'm afraid to. Right? I'm afraid to. That's not how our generation does it. We text, we post, so I think that's what's happening in conversation. The best way to get better at conversation is to have conversations. And so I'm telling you, get some reps in, practice. Practice a couple of things. Number one, start with the people you like. If you have anybody you like. And start with the people who like you well enough to have a conversation with you. And then when you have a conversation with them, present them with your undivided attention.

0: like put the phone down or put the phone away. Just lean in. But I'm asking you in your trial run, just give it 5 minutes. Just 5 minutes. But give somebody that gift, the gift of your undivided attention, and start getting your reps in. Young people that are listening to me, if you are 25 and younger, I want to say something to you about the technological age in which you live. I don't know what's going to happen. I don't know. Human beings are highly adaptable, so I believe we're going to survive. We're going to find our way through all of this. But technology is going to have a profound effect on American society and the worldwide society. And we're going to have to learn a lot. The future of humanity is human. If there is great job displacement, people aren't going to know what to do with themselves. And everybody's cocky until they don't have a job. I haven't met a person yet that is a self-reliant human being that wasn't cocky up until their mojo didn't work anymore. I know people who've been very successful. They were blowing and going at the top of the game. I mean, big time blowing and going at the top of the game. And then as life happens, their legs get swept out from under them, and they think they're just going to wake up and find a similar job or start a similar business. And it just doesn't work for a minute. And it's so unsettling. And if you've lived a very hard life, by hard what I mean is you've really just kind of been nasty to people your whole life. You've been selfish. You've been nasty. When you do fall on hard times, you're not going to run into a whole lot of sympathy. You're not going to run into a whole lot of people that want to help you. And at some point in life, we all get Brussels sprouts or lima beans or whatever the vegetable is that you hate. You're going to get some. And I think one of the greatest things that can happen for people is for them to learn how to be more human. Like to get along with one another. Right? I've made my decision about how I want to be in the world and how I want to live my life. I want to love people. I do. I want to forgive people. I want to walk that way. I want to be disappointed and get over it, right? I don't want to hold a single grudge. I don't want to hold on to any of that. Number one, it's toxic. It's incredibly toxic, but it's disabling. And I want to be enabling. So I don't want to. And I think everybody listening to me should at least give that a spin around the block, especially my super type A brothers and sisters that are listening to me right now. I hear you. I see you. I feel you. I know mushy conversations like this make you want to throw up all over your car. Don't do that. At least swing the door open, put it in the grass. But I've met so many people that I can tell you with great confidence, life's going to happen to you if it hasn't. It's going to happen to you. You're going to have good days. You're going to have bad days. And bad days are better with friends. They're the best with God. So be human. Be human. Have your tussles. Have your fights. Have your, you know, hardcore political conversations, you know, have your dust ups, but forgive people, forgive them. Turn the page, snap the chin strap, next play, fight it out, go have a beer, fight it out, barbecue together. It's okay to disagree. It's okay for there to be friction. It's okay for you to be yourself and them to be themselves. But at the end of the day, be human, be human. And I think you're going to enjoy your life more if you do that. Have conversations with people. Be nice to people. When you have a tough day, when you got to get greasy with somebody, get greasy, and then get over it. But to the extent that you can lay down grudges, to the extent that you can live in a virtuous cycle of forgiveness, where it's a daily thing that you do on a daily basis, oh, it's going to benefit you so much. You know, I think forgiveness is the emotional digestive system, right? When you eat every day, you consume food, you chew, you swallow, you have this chime in your stomach that gets washed with acid. You know, your larger and smaller intestines suck out the nutrients, and then you're left with a glob of something clean. The acid has to clean it so it doesn't burn its way down through your corridor there. But you eliminate waste. You don't hold on to it. And the reason you don't hold on to it is because it will make you septic. It's toxic. So you extract from the food the nutrients that would sustain you, and you get rid of the things that would kill you. And I think emotionally, mature people have to develop an emotional digestive system, if you will. And forgiveness is a huge part of that. Like, just forgive people every day. Clean slate. You're good. We're good. You had a bad day. You're not a bad person. You were a butthole Tuesday. You might be great on Thursday. Let's clear the slate. Keep that system clean. Keep the blood flowing. Keep the love flowing. Be human. Have a conversation. Go visit. My grandmother used to have chairs on her front porch, and they would just sit out there and visit. And the tradition that I was going to tell you about was, I remember it didn't matter where you were. You could be black, white, you could be Asian, you could be Hispanic, you could go to any neighborhood in America, and you would see people sitting out, and they would just be talking to each other. Just having a conversation. They would, quote unquote, visit. Like I told you, my grandmother and her friends and my aunts and uncles, they'd be sitting on the porch and they wouldn't be saying a word. Just every so often, somebody would go, yep, yeah. Or they'd take the breath. They'd go, and then somebody would go, I know, right? I know, right? But they were connecting. They were visiting. They were around each other. They were, you know. I remember seeing some guys that I went to see people trade cattle, and these ranchers were all there at the place. My brain is farting right now, but they were all there. And I remember standing next to a guy, and he's like, I don't like that SOB right there. And he said, I don't like that SOB right there. He said, but he's a man of his word. I can do business with him. He'll tell you straight to your face how he feels. I don't like him, but I do business. I trade with him all the time. He's a man of his word. I love that stuff. That's beautiful. All right, we're going to get to some of this trivia in just a moment. 4:45.
1: Rain moving in. The volume is continuing to build. 40 westbound through and out of town. 40 eastbound past Cedar Bluff. Westbound past Lovell Road. And on 640 eastbound, we're up to 75 north. You're lining up there as well. Continuing to see heavy volume on Kingston Pike through Farragut. And now slowing southbound to Alcoa Highway in front of the airport.
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1: Sherry Bigler, Pete Michaels Traffic.
3: Scattered showers and thunderstorms continue for the rest of this evening. Any of those could be stronger with some gusty winds and the potential to see some localized flooding. I'm meteorologist Belle Oliver in the WVLT First Alert Weather Center.
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12: You ever wake up in the middle of the night or maybe first thing in the morning and notice drool on your pillow? Unless you're sleeping next to someone who hasn't already seen all your good, bad, and ugly, it's probably not that big a deal and not anything to worry about unless it's something that just started happening recently. When people drool at night, it's often because of a stuffy nose, acid reflux, or being a mouth breather. People who sleep on their stomach or side are more likely to drool than someone who sleeps on their back. But in some cases, drooling at night can be a warning sign of something more serious, like dental issues, sleep apnea, or even early symptoms of Parkinson's disease. 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They can recommend a sleep study to possibly get some answers. I'm Dr. Sanjay Gupta, helping you live a better life.
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16: Oh, yeah. Live at Frazier's Carpet One. Chris is jamming today. I'm doing that little snake dance right now. I'm snake dancing. Amen.

0: That's some good stuff, Christopher. You're done good.
1: Is your engineer Kurt snake dancing? He likes a snake. You got to see him. He does a whole snake dance.
0: He does.
1: Oh,
0: he stepped outside.
1: Oh, you missed him.
0: Yeah.
1: Yeah, he does it.
0: He's a snaker, huh?
1: Mitch does a snake dance.
0: Mitchell here?
1: Yeah.
0: I hadn't seen that. You snake dance?
1: I do not, sir. I can't do that. Side to side, glide to glide. Can't do that.
0: From the waist up, you can dance your booty off.
1: Yep.
0: That's funny. From the waist up, you can dance your booty off. yeah, you can put it down. Never forget we were up at the Sun Sphere. You walked in up there, man. The most, I don't know, he might be rivaled by, what's my man's name, works down at Sports?
1: Jimmy?
0: No, the Energizer Bunny dude. He always comes in there with you.
1: Oh, Fritz.
0: Close talker, yeah. Fritz, he's on fire.
1: Always.
0: But the person in Cumulus Media that was the biggest party animal on the dance floor, and I never would have thought this working with him every day because he was so serious, Jimmy Himes.
1: Yep.
0: Jimmy will get out on a dance floor and sweat himself into the Holy Ghost.
1: Him and Lee Benedetti.
0: Oh, and Lee surprised me because he's out there dancing and sweating, but nothing, no expression changes on his face. Like, he's just going. He's out there doing the running, man. He's like, Lee, you're jamming. He's like, I tend to jam on certain occasions. I'm like, Spock?
1: You have to admire folks like that, though.
0: Yes.
1: Because they live like
0: nobody's watching.
1: Yeah. They just live. And I admire that, actually.
0: Why don't you do that more?
1: Dance like Jimmy Himes?
0: Yeah.
1: Because I can't.
0: Bro, you could do it.
1: I don't know.
0: Your daughter could choreograph something for you? I've always wanted to do this. I guess they've done it in some places, but I have always wanted to get together a group of senior men that used to pop and lock when they were in their teens. Because the pop and lockers are now all 50-something, 60-something. And I have always wanted to get together and do halftime shows to classic hip-hop.
1: So you're going to pop and lock?
0: I know I can lock. I think my popping days are
1: long. I think you can do it.
0: I can lock up on you. This right hip is locked right now. I can lock. That first move, that first pow, and then I'll stay right in that position. I'm not doing the full jabberwocky whatever, but I'll give you that first one, that first bow. Right? If you play one of those old school hip hop songs, like some Fat Boys or one of those that has that in there, Oh, man.
1: You would pop and lock.
0: I would pop. No, I would lock.
1: Okay.
0: Yeah, I can pass it. I can go from one hand and pass it over my shoulder and give it to you, and it's not very fluid, but I can hand it off to you. Put me on the first in the line, the first move, and I'll throw that wave. And then when everybody turns to the right and does that first little thing that makes you look like a robot, that first one, bop, I can give you that. And then you guys can just dance around me. And I can play like I'm really stiff, and then you guys stand me up straight, and then I kind of do two or three little bop, bop, yeah.
1: that how it sounds?
0: Yeah, pretty much.
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18: You ever wake up in the middle of the night or maybe first thing in the morning and notice drool on your pillow? Unless you're sleeping next to someone who hasn't already seen all your good, bad, and ugly, it's probably not that big a deal and not anything to worry about unless it's something that just started happening recently. When people drool at night, it's often because of a stuffy nose, acid reflux, or being a mouth breather. People who sleep on their stomach or side are more likely to drool than someone who sleeps on their back. But in some cases, drooling at night can be a warning sign of something more serious, like dental issues, sleep apnea, or even early symptoms of Parkinson's disease. If you're at all concerned about this, the best place to start is with an ENT doctor, an ears, nose, and throat doctor. They can recommend a sleep study to possibly get some answers. I'm Dr. Sanjay Gupta, helping you live a better life.
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22: Good afternoon. It's 5 o'clock and 80 degrees in Knoxville. I'm Natalie Cahoon on News Talk 98.7 WOKI. News in a moment. First, here's traffic with Sherry Bigler.
23: You are looking at some heavy volume now on the interstate between downtown and Campbell Station Road, both directions, as well as 640, both directions, between I-75 and I-40. You've got heavy volume continuing, Oak Ridge Highway through Carnes, especially around Shod Road, Ball Road, and Harrell Road.
0: K-A-D-U-N-Z-A. 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Kadunza, Middlebrook Pike and on Alcoa Highway. Kadunza.
23: Sherry Bigler, Pete Michaels Traffic.
22: The Loudoun County Sheriff's Office said it's looking for additional victims after a man was arrested for indecent exposure. Wednesday afternoon, deputies responded to reports at the Bluffs. They spoke to some victims and eventually found the suspect, Jordan Eplett, who admitted to exposing himself in front of multiple victims. He was arrested and charged with 6 counts of indecent exposure. LCSO believes there are additional victims, and they are asking those who have been victimized by Eplett to contact their non-emergency line. Gas prices have moderated from recent highs, but as Fox's Jenny Casola reports, you're still paying more than you did a year ago.
1: AAA's national average for a gallon of regular gasoline has dropped below $4 to $3.99, about 50 cents below the average from a month ago. Prices are still about 25% higher than this time last year. AAA says despite these higher prices, slightly more people are expected to drive at least 50 miles from home for Independence Day weekend than last year. AAA says filling up the tank for a road trip is still cheaper than purchasing flights for many travelers, especially families with kids. Jenny Coselda, Fox News.
22: Two brothers from the Viola community are dead after a small plane crash in Warren County. Authorities say the Cessna went down in a cornfield near Morrison Industrial Park shortly after takeoff yesterday afternoon from a private airstrip. Investigators believe the aircraft struck a tree and the pilot tried to reach the local airport but couldn't make it. The crash marks the 6th aviation incident in Tennessee this year and the 2nd fatal crash. United Way of Greater Knoxville is sharing new data on ALICE households. That stands for Asset Limited Income Constrained Employed. These are people who are working but are still struggling to afford basics like housing, childcare, food, transportation, healthcare, and technology. While they earn above the federal poverty line, they still don't make enough to cover monthly expenses. Kaki Reynolds with United Way tells WVLT you shouldn't feel frustrated if you're working but still having trouble making ends meet.
2: If you have that feeling of no matter what I do, no matter how hard I work, I'm not able to make ends meet, you may be Alice, and it might not be, you know, it's not a moral failing. It's not something that you've done, but there are resources out there to help you overcome whatever those challenges may look like for you.
22: The Morristown Police Department is welcoming a new four-legged officer to the force. Canine Greg, a nearly two-year-old German short-haired pointer, is trained in bomb detection, tracking, and searches. He was certified June 10th and is partnered with Lieutenant Brad Rice. The department says it looks forward to a long and successful career for the team. Time for a check-in on the markets today. The Dow Jones closed up 72 points today. The S&P 500 is up 80 points, and the NASDAQ is up 496 points. It's 80 degrees and cloudy in Knoxville. Halloran Hilton Hill is up next. I'm Natalie Cahoon on your station for news and talk in East Tennessee. 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
5: More scattered showers and thunderstorms continuing for the rest of your Thursday evening. Any of these could be on the stronger side with some gusty winds and the potential to see some localized flooding. Into the mid-60s for your Friday morning, we'll see some more sunshine return heading into Friday afternoon. I'm meteorologist Belle Oliver in the WVLT First Alert Weather Center.
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6: 5 o'clock hour. Greetings and salutations. Welcome to this brand new afternoon. This afternoon has never been lived before. It's a blank canvas. If you will it so, it can be your masterpiece. Here's how you do the afternoon. Think of three things for which you're grateful, and then do the afternoon with all the joy, wonder, enthusiasm, and gratitude you can muster. Hashtag TYG, turn it up. We're live at Frazier's Carpet One. Look here, let me explain something to you young people, you more seasoned people, and everybody in between. There is not a better value in flooring this side of the galaxy. I didn't say this side of America. I didn't say this side of the South. I said this side of the galaxy, the Milky Way, 400 billion stars.
7: And I would have to agree with you, Hal.
6: Yeah,
7: I think you're.
6: You thought about it for a minute. You're like, yeah,
7: hit the nail on the head. You know, that's what we're here for.
6: Let's talk about the value proposition here, because when I look at the 360 approach to making it easy for customers, you guys are crushing the game.
7: I mean, the ultimate goal is to be able to take care of every customer that steps through that door or rings through the phone or shoots us an email or, you know, checks out our Google reviews and talks to their friends and family and referrals in, is what do they need? What do they want? What do they like? What do they have to have? And then we just go down, you know, take a nice little trip down the Frazier's Flooring River. And, you know, we see the carpet on the right, and we see the hardwood on the left, and we see the LVP and the ceramic on the mountaintops.
6: Oh, I see it there. I see it there in the distance.
7: On the precipice of of the hardwood showroom and the tile showroom. And so, you know, it's having 79-cent carpet. It's having designer wool for the stairs or a designer rug for the living room or the family room. It's having, you know, durable tile that's, you know, timeless, traditional.
6: Wait a minute.
7: You know, all those things.
6: I just thought about something.
7: You need a new wool rug.
6: I just thought about under the bed, instead of carpeting, doing a rug.
7: Yeah, you do it. Yeah, you just typically, a lot of times, you know, people will turn like a 9x11 rug sideways so that it kind of creates a U-shape on each side of the bed and around the front of the bed. So that way, when you step out,
6: I'm stepping
7: soft
6: on
7: soft and cozy.
6: I'm stepping on SAC, soft and cozy.
7: Soft and cozy.
6: Soft and.
7: Yes, soft and cozy. Just tickles those toes a little bit. So apparently when I'm doing the worm dance or the snake dance or whatever Chris was talking about earlier, you know, you got to keep it soft and cozy.
6: Do you snake dance?
7: I have no idea what that is, Hal.
6: It's like when you're just doing that Axl Rose.
7: Oh, yeah, it's like the little blow up things on the car lots.
6: Yeah,
7: that, you know.
6: Wait a minute though, you were just doing Chris. He was just doing the car lot thing, and he was popping and locking. I saw it.
8: Told
6: you.
8: Do
6: you
8: popper.
6: Pop and lock?
8: He's a popper and a locker.
7: You know,
6: do you break dance?
7: I do not break dance.
6: But do you do the robot?
7: I haven't break danced since 2004.
6: But you did in 2004.
8: See? I told you.
7: You know, I think, you know, in the late 90s, we macarena'd around.
6: Right.
7: You know, and things like that. but no. Yeah, they were like, Hal said that you do the snake dance. And I said, what exactly is that? Because maybe I do or don't want to be associated with it.
6: No, it's just that, it's that Axl Rose thing.
7: You know,
8: there you go. You ready? Get ready. when that beat drops, Mitchell's going to stand up on that desk. There it is.
7: There you go.
6: He started air drumming immediately.

0: man. Look at that. Look at you pulling that out of your bag of tricks there.
1: Oh, gosh.
0: I remember I had a high school teacher play that in, like, social studies or something like that. You know, and I don't even know why. It was there was a correlation there, but I don't remember why.
2: Now, let me ask you this. Did you have a favorite rap group when you were coming up?
0: I mean, we were just like, I graduated high school in 2008. And so when I was in middle school, there was a lot of good rap, but like, I didn't really listen to it.
2: But you knew about it.
0: But I, yeah. I knew.
2: Which was, for
0: but
2: instance.
0: See, you know, so Eminem was like,
2: okay, gotcha,
0: was
2: gotcha.
0: In the late 90s, early 2000s. Like,
2: right.
0: He had a chokehold on,
2: yeah.
0: You know, 7th grade, 8th grade, 9th grade, 10th grade, like it was that. But, you know, T.I., like in high school, it was like T.I., it was, you know, Jay-Z, you know, Soulja Boy was really popular, Ying Yang Twins were really popular, like all of that stuff. And now here we are almost 20 years later, they're still using that in commercials.
2: They are.
0: And I'm like, man, you know, you here in the grocery store now, it's on commercials, like it's stuck.
2: Chris, what you didn't notice was that Mitchell was able to go from Axl Rose to the Ying Yang Twins.
3: He
2: knew what to...
3: He did. All the way down through there.
2: Well, thank you for having us out. You guys have exceptional value. I know you're super busy, and but 30 to 40% off. Is there something coming up this weekend,
0: yes,
2: too?
0: Yes. So, you know, we're kind of... We've got a bunch of stuff in the warehouse. So instead of a sidewalk sale, we're just kind of have a little warehouse sale. So, you know, pop in, take a look what's back there. We've got some carpet tile. We've got some solid hardwood, laminate, LVP, luxury vinyl tile, glue down vinyl. If you've got an office space and you're looking for something that's 5 millimeters thick, that's a glue down product and good for, you know, rolling chairs or, you know, equipment or things like that. I mean, it's like $1.50 a square foot. I mean, that stuff's like $5 a square foot. But we got a couple pallets back there, and we're just trying to like clean up for the summer. I'm already thinking 3 months ahead, so I'm thinking about, you know, the fall. What the fall is going to bring. We know there's going to be some new stuff coming out. We know we're going to probably want to switch up our stock. So, just trying to make some really good deals for people who are at home this summer, and they're just thinking, what do I do with that office? What do I do with that bonus room? What do I do with that mud room? Can I do something with the foyer? Yeah, we've got some tile back there. We can just make a lot of dreams come true, you know, right now.
2: So. That's pretty awesome. He said, Ying Yang Twins.
0: Yeah.
2: That made my day.
0: That made Little John and Eastside Boys. That's what I was thinking of.
2: Thank you for having us out today.
0: Thanks, Al. Appreciate
2: We're on Western Avenue right off I-640 across from Duncan. Oh, man, some coffee would be good. So come on by and see us. Let's get to some of these trivia points, Chris. What do you know about the founding fathers?
3: All there is to know, buddy. All there is to know.
2: When you put buddy on it, I know what's about to happen.
3: Run it.
2: All right, let's see what you know.
3: Let's go.
2: And,
4: take me down to the paradise city.
2: Founding fathers was not a phrase that was used when the founding fathers were around.
3: True.
2: Where did the phrase founding fathers come from? It was an American president that used it for the first time in a speech. Where did the phrase founding fathers come from? No Googling. You folks out there Googling and driving, stop Googling and driving. It's got to be cold off the dome.
3: Oh, so this isn't a multiple choice. I was better at multiple choice tests in school.
2: No.
3: Oh, I don't want to participate.
2: Okay, I'll do multiple choice when we come back.
5: So, Dad failed to break 100 yet again and threw his 8-iron further than he hit it on the par 3 7th.
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1: Rain continuing to make its way into the area, and you are continuing to line up on the interstate to the west of town and 640 eastbound ramp to 75 north. Heading out to Work Rex, 275 southbound near 640, Alcoa Highway near Pellissippi, and on Jake Thomas Road at the Parkway in Pigeon Forge.
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8: Scattered showers and thunderstorms continue for the rest of this evening. Any of those could be stronger with some gusty winds and the potential to see some localized flooding. I'm meteorologist Belle Oliver in the WVLT First Alert Weather Center.
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14: Recent survey conducted by Common Sense Media found one-third of teenagers prefer AI companions over humans for serious conversations. There's a term for that, social offloading. And experts we talked to warned that this habit could be stunting emotional growth, leaving an already isolated generation who came of age during the pandemic even less prepared for the messiness of human interaction. Sure, AI can help you polish whatever it is you're looking to say, but that's not very human, right? It's the messiness that makes our interactions with each other so real. It's also what makes them so validating, help us to develop our confidence, our voice, our deep bonds with each other. Psychiatrists we talked to encouraged turning to family or friends when you're struggling to express yourself. They are keen to help. I'm Dr. Sanjay Gupta, helping you live a better life.
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1: Wow.
0: Come on in here and get some of this quiz. By the way, folks, if you're listening and you want to take the Founding Fathers quiz, call me right now. I want to talk to you on the air. 656-8255. 656-TALK. 1-800-951-TALK. 1-800-951-8255. Breaking it down with the Founding Fathers quiz. Huh? You ready?
2: Always. Ever ready.
0: All right, here we go. Before leaving office, Washington opened what business that became the target of its kind in America? It became the largest, of its kind. And let me get my magnifying
2: glass. Look, hold on. If you can't get the questions right, I'm not going to get the answers right.
0: No. I just need to get my magnifying glass. We're good. I just got my magnifying glass. I can see.
2: What company formed by Mr. Rogers Reagan in 1942?
0: Before leaving office, George Washington opened what business that became the largest of its kind in America? Was it A, a cotton gin, B, a whiskey distillery, a tobacco farm, or a printing press?
2: It was a printing press.
0: All right, let's hit the button. Not quite.
2: You sure?
0: I'm sure. The correct answer is a whiskey distillery.
2: I should have known that. They like to get
0: you should have known that, buddy.
2: Yeah.
0: You should have known that. Yeah, he was making them oils, them spirits.
2: Okay.
0: It's one of your founding fathers, buddy. Get found.
2: Found all right. Something.
0: Huh?
2: None.
0: What?
2: Go ahead. Next.
0: What did Washington predict about the Constitution just before the convention ended in 1787? What did George Washington predict? That it would become the greatest document in history? That it would never be ratified? That it would not last more than 20 years? Or that it needed a Bill of Rights immediately?
2: 20 years and it's done.
0: Drum roll, please. The correct answer. George Washington predicted that it would not last more than 20 years. Dadgummit. I did not know that. I did not know that.
2: Yeah, I knew that. I knew that.
0: Johnny Carson used to say that. I did not know that. If you're old enough to know who Johnny Carson is, those aren't your teeth. All right, here we go. Ben Franklin's morning ritual involved what unusual personal habit?
2: Visiting George's distillery.
0: Was it
2: and
0: swimming?
2: Kite flying.
0: Was it swimming in the river?
2: Naked.
0: Sitting naked in front of an open window? Meditating in silence for 1 hour, or walking barefoot through his garden?
2: What was A?
0: A was swimming in the river.
2: Naked, right?
0: No, the naked thing was in the window. He would just sit in the window naked.
2: Walking barefoot in his garden.
0: All right, let's hit that. Hit the button. That is not correct.
2: Really?
0: That's not correct.
2: So he was swimming naked?
0: No. Benjamin Franklin would sit naked in front of an open window every morning.
2: Dude, you could be arrested for that right now.
0: He was one of your founding fathers, bro. He was sitting it out.
2: He was naked in an open window.
0: In an open window. He had it sitting out there.
2: Natalie Cahoon just read a story about a guy who was, what happened with him, Natalie? Naked, flashing people.
1: Yeah, it was at the Bluffs.
2: Yeah. So Ben sitting in the window naked.
0: Yeah.
2: He'd have been arrested.
0: He said, "We hold these truths to be self-evident."
2: That all men's.
0: Let me show you these truths.
2: Okay, see, there we go. I'm sorry, Natalie, that I drug you into that.
0: These truths.
2: I'm sorry, East Tennessee.
0: We hold these truths. He was holding these truths. That's hilarious to me.
2: No, it's not.
0: Next question.
2: It's not. It's really not. It's sad.
0: You see him drunk on George Washington's whiskey in the window going, hey, we hold these truths to be self-evident.
2: I'll stop. Don't do that.
0: Oh, man, my back is hurting.
2: See?
0: Oh. All right. Let's see what the time is. All right, here we go. I cannot see it.
2: Did he keep his glasses on? I was standing there naked. Is that a true story? No kidding.
0: It's true.
2: Let me Google that.
0: Google it.
2: Well, I won't Google it on my personal. I'll Google it on the work computer. Did Ben Franklin like to sit N-E-K-K-I-D naked in a window? Yeah. It says yes.
0: That's what I told
2: Ben
0: you.
2: Ben Franklin regularly sat completely naked in front of open windows. He referred to this as his routine, as taking air baths. He would undress for 30 minutes to an hour every morning, typically reading or writing while exposed to the fresh air.
0: All right, you got to take an air bath. I'm about to show my neighbor some self-evident truths. All right, here we go. What were the last words of John Adams on July 4th, 1826? Last words of John Adams on July 4th, 1826. Did he say, "God save the Republic"? "It's been a good life"? "Thomas Jefferson survives"? Or "Liberty forever"?
2: He said deuces. He said B, Hallerin. What was B?
0: "It's been a good life"?
2: No, that's not what he said.
0: "God save the Republic"? "Thomas Jefferson survives"? "Liberty forever"?
2: That sounds good. Let's go D.
0: Not quite.
2: "Thomas Jefferson survives."
0: That's what he said. He's like, "That gummit. How you outlive me."
2: How well am I doing? Not good.
0: No, we're having fun.
2: I'm running 25% right now.
0: That's a failing grade. We're just having fun.
2: Dr. Mack would fail me.
0: Which founding father secretly submitted newspaper essays as fictional? As a fictional middle-aged widow named Silence Do-Good.
2: So he was Medea before Medea.
0: Right.
2: Got it.
0: Which one submitted newspaper essays as a fictional middle-aged widow named Silence Do-Good? Was it Thomas Jefferson, Alexander Hamilton, Benjamin Franklin, or John Adams?
2: It was that freak Ben Franklin.
0: The answer when we come back.
2: Everything freaky is now going to be.
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4: Your heaviest interstate volume is going to be due to this wreck on 275 southbound near 640. Still very heavy volume, both directions between Cedar Bluff and Lovell Road, and lining up on Alcoa Highway due to a wreck near Pellissippi Parkway. You've got long lines there northbound in front of the airport. 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Sherry Bigler, Pete Michaels Traffic.
5: Scattered showers and thunderstorms continue for the rest of this evening. Any of those could be stronger with some gusty winds and the potential to see some localized flooding. I'm meteorologist Belle Oliver in the WVLT First Alert Weather Center.
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1: Brigitte Broski, you are jamming out today, dude. You are jamming out, dude.
2: Doodly dude.
1: Man, we listened to so much rock when I was in boarding academy in North Georgia. You listen to a lot of rock. It's the first time in my life I said dude a lot.
3: No, it's not.
1: Dude.
3: First time you... Anyway.
1: Dude, bro. Dude. Back to the quiz. Which founding father secretly submitted newspaper essays as a fictional middle-aged widow named Silence Duguid? Was it Thomas Jefferson, Alexander Hamilton, Benjamin Franklin, or John Adams?
3: It was Ben when he was naked. I'm telling you. I know this.
1: Let me pop the button. That is correct.
3: I know.
1: That's actually correct.
3: Because he was naked.
1: Benny Frank.
3: He's just a freak.
1: Benny Frank.
3: He's a freak.
1: Benny Frank. Good founding father.
3: Straight freak.
1: All right, here we go. What material was not used in Washington's famous dentures? What material of the ones I'm about to say was not used? Ivory, wood, bone, or human teeth? Which material was not used?
3: Excuse me?
1: Which of these materials was not used in George Washington's famous dentures?
3: And what are my choices?
1: Ivory, wood, bone, or human teeth?
3: Human teeth.
1: All right, let's click the button. Not quite. Now, all but wood were used in his dentures. It had ivory, it had bone, and it had human teeth.
3: So they weren't wooden? So no. Folks been lying to me all these years?
1: Straight up.
3: Mm-hmm. Liars.
1: All of the ends. All right. James Madison kept his detailed notes from the Constitutional Convention secret until when? 10 years after the Bill of Rights was ratified, after his death, or until George Washington died?
3: Until he saw Ben naked. No. And he wanted to use that as blackmail.
1: That's funny. That's funny. He Epsteined him. All right.
3: I'm going to release these.
1: You came over to its island with that kite on there. Was it 10 years after the convention, after the Bill of Rights was ratified, after his death, or until Washington died? He had these secret notes from the Constitutional Convention.
3: 10 years.
1: All right, let's check it. Let's pop the button. Not quite. They stayed hidden until after his death.
3: You keep saying not quite like I'm close.
1: like there are two answers, and just depending on which day it is. Who wrote the famous preamble, "We the People," and had a peg leg? Which of these founding fathers actually penned the words, "We the People"? Was it Rob Sherman, Governor Morris, John Jay, or Edmund Randolph?
3: Oh, it was Johnny Jay.
1: That is not correct. It was Governor Morris, the guy with the peg leg.

0: Yeah,
1: Tappy Dan.
0: I knew that.
1: Tappy Dan, he would come in on them hardwood floors. Pop, pop, pop, pop. Good day, young man. Piglet. Neither Jefferson nor Adams signed the Constitution. What was Jefferson? Where was Jefferson during the convention? Was he traveling? Huh?
0: At the distillery?
1: Was he traveling through Virginia, serving as minister to France in Paris, ill with fever at Monticello, or negotiating with Spain in Madrid?
0: He was sick.
1: He was sick?
0: Yep.
1: All right. Let's see why he didn't sign that paperwork. Not quite. He was in France. He was the minister to France. He was over in France.
0: Okay.
1: You know, we're having this big signing. Dad, coming, I wish I could be there, fellas. I'm going to be in France. But you wrote the... I know. Like, if I sign that, they're going to kill all them. I was there. I didn't sign it, though. Okay.
0: Let's continue. I'm not getting any of them right. I got one right.
1: We're learning.
0: I'm done.
1: We're learning.
0: No,
1: you're not done.
0: I'm not learning, because if you ask me those same questions,
1: that's funny.
0: You go back and ask me those same ones, I promise you, I'm probably going to get one of them right.
1: You're just not tapped in. You're just not tapped in. That's all.
0: Is that,
1: you're smart.
0: Are people tapped in?
1: Yeah.
0: You think so?
1: Absolutely. You got somebody on the line you want to hand it off to?
0: No, but, you know. Keela said, great show, wonderful facts.
1: See?
0: She says she's still digesting the attention spans.
1: That's pretty amazing stuff. Shall we continue?
0: Sure.
1: All right. All right. Which founding father is the only Supreme Justice to ever be jailed? To ever be jailed. Was it John Jay, James Wilson, Oliver Ellsworth, or William Cushing? John Jay, James Wilson, Oliver Ellsworth, or William Cushing?
0: I'm going to say John Jay again. Gotta be right at some point.
1: Not quite.
0: Okay.
1: it was James Wilson, or as they used to call him back in the day on the block, Jay Willie. All right. John Adams championed free speech, later pushed which law to silence the press? The Alien Act, the Sedition Act, the Press Suppression Act, or the National Security Act?
0: That would be B.
1: B, the Sedition Act. All right, let's prop the button. That is correct. That is correct. You are correct, sir. Killing them now. When you got them claws off and climbed up in that window at the radio station, you started getting that air bath and you started channeling them answers. Go ahead, JB? TJ, whatever his name was. No, BF. Thomas Jefferson is credited with popularizing which two foods in America? Beef stew and apple pie? Fried chicken and cornbread, French fries and macaroni and cheese, or ice cream and pizza?
0: What was A?
1: Thomas Jefferson. Beef stew and apple pie.
0: Yeah, that's it.
1: All right. Not quite. He was into French fries and macaroni and cheese.
0: My man.
1: Yep. I'm going to move on quickly from this.
0: Chicken? Waffles? Watermelon?
1: Let me do the next question.
0: And applesauce.
1: Who did Washington reportedly love before marrying Martha? Whom he called the impossible romance. George Washington was in love with another woman before Martha, and he called her the impossible romance. Was it Abigail Smith, Dolly Payne, Sally Fairfax, or Ann Bingham?
0: Sally?
1: I think he was a Sally guy. Okay, let me see what Sally. That is correct. Sally Fairfax. You know what I wonder, back in the 1700s, what do you think people smelled like?
0: Stunk.
1: Okay.
0: All of them.
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5: Still busy working a wreck on 275 southbound near 640. That is backing you up almost back to Emory Road. And on Alcoa Highway, they're working a wreck near Pellissippi. That one's backing you up both directions, including northbound in front of the airport. The interstate volume to the west of town is continuing to improve, but still heavy volume between Cedar Bluff and Lovell Road.
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7: Scattered showers and thunderstorms continue for the rest of this evening. Any of those could be stronger, with some gusty winds and the potential to see some localized flooding. I'm meteorologist Belle Oliver in the WVLT First Alert Weather Center.
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27: Eating a healthy diet is not only good for you physically, it can also keep your brain sharp as you age. According to a new study out of China, people who most closely followed the MIND diet slowed aging in key structures inside their brains by more than 2 years. The MIND diet is a combination of the Mediterranean diet, which we talk a lot about, and the DASH diet, which stands for Dietary Approaches to Stop Hypertension. All three of these diets are similar, but the MIND diet puts more of an emphasis on berries, beans, leafy green vegetables, fish, poultry, whole grains, olive oil, and nuts. You're not going to eat foods with a lot of saturated fat. We're talking cheese, butter, red meat, or anything fried. You really don't have to eat like this 100% of the time. That's the key. Just do the best that you can. I'm Dr. Sanjay Gupta, helping you live a better life.
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24: Oh, that's good right there. I like it. Chris has been rocking out all day today. 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Come on. We want to see you. Get you some floor and get your life together. Yes. Steven, welcome to the broadcast. You're in the middle of Chris's Founding Fathers quiz.
30: Hey, Triple H. How things going?
24: What's going on, Steven?
30: Well, I just want to say I appreciate you doing what you're doing, because I enjoy it. I enjoy history, not from a viewpoint of what happened, but why it happened, who made it happen, and how they made it happen. And back to your story on Thomas Jefferson, he was in France at the time, establishing diplomatic relations.
24: He was.
30: With King, he was in France. We were not a country, we were just 13 tight colonies. He was in France in the court of King Louis XV. Samuel Adams was in England at King George doing the same thing. While they were over there, they both met the ambassador from Tripoli, you know, the town that shows up in the Marine Corps hymn. They just didn't pick it off the map. They did it. What they wanted to know from the ambassador of Tripoli was why they were capturing U.S. merchant ships, taking everything that's on them, and either putting the crew and passengers enslaved, or killing them, or giving them the choice to become Muslims. Okay?
24: Oh, man.
30: And the ambassador gave them probably the perfect answer. He said, "We're not doing this against America. We're doing it against the whole world. We have been mandated by our prophet, Muhammad, that we will conquer anybody that we can in the world, world domination, and give them a choice. Either become a Muslim, or slave, or we'll kill you. It's that simple." And that hasn't changed in 1,300 years. So that's what happened. And then on the side note, if you jump ahead real quick, in World War One, the American force was led by a general named Black Jack Pershing. He went over, we fought the war, we helped win it and everything else. Prior to that, he was the commanding officer in the Philippines. The Philippines at that time, prior to World War One, was having a problem with the Muslims. He did some study and he came up with a situation real quick. He said, had his army go capture 50 of the Muslim terrorists. They brought them in, had a military tribunal, so everybody was treated to death, and they lined them up. They had them dig their own grave, they lined them up, and as all 50 were sitting there ready to be shot, and go get their seventy virgins. Seven hogs were brought in. They slaughtered the hogs in front of them in the horror of these pirates. Each member of the fire squad dropped their bullets into blood and shot them. All of them fell in the grave. 49 of them fell into the grave that they had been drilled for. They pushed the hogs and their blood and everything else up, buried them up. He left one not shot. The 50th person, they let them go to tell what happened. There was not any terrorist attacks in the Philippines for the next 50 years. Sorry about that. Took a little too long, but I wanted to bring that up. Okay?
0: Yeah, I got a question for you. Why do you think
30: nations
0: like, or kingdoms like Saudi Arabia, Qatar, Jordan, there are a whole bunch of Muslim-led countries in the Middle East. Why isn't Saudi Arabia more aggressive from a military or terroristic standpoint? What? Because the Mecca is in Saudi Arabia, and we kiss the hands of the Saudis, we dance with them, we invest with them. They underwrite so much of what's going on in America, and that is a Muslim kingdom, and Mecca is right there. Why is that? How does that work?
30: Well, I'll give you my opinion. It's very, very short, okay?
0: Okay.
30: In the United States, we were founded where we would have a government that would have no religion, okay?
0: Right.
30: Under Islam, the religion is the government. It's under that law, Sharia law, which says everything. Sharia law does not recognize the United States federal government. Muslims do not recognize. They put up with it because they're here. But they're here to get more information. So, back to Saudi Arabia. Yeah, Iran can follow them, cut them off, whatever they want to do. But going back to the religion, Saudi Arabia and the other Muslim countries are accepting this from the viewpoint to say, Iran is not doing that against us. Iran is doing that to suffice or work against the mighty Satan, which is the United States. That's my opinion. So, yeah, they'll bomb, but they will not say anything about it, even to the point. Now, the question might come about, since New York Mayor Mondami is Muslim, you might want to ask him about that, or you could ask Obama about it. Both of them are Muslims. Just like
0: Obama's not a Muslim. He's a Christian. He might have been. Yeah, he is.
30: Well, okay. Okay. Well,
0: what he says.
30: I'll go along with you on that. Okay. Well, right after he was elected, he made a speech, and he said he was so glad to see all 53 states doing so good. And people said, 53 states? Where are only 50 states? And then it was come out. He was talking about the 53 states of Muslim Islam, okay? So, you know, form your own opinion on that, okay? Now, the other thing about this, and I'm taking advantage of what you say. You have time and time again, you say, tell me what you think and why you think.
0: Yeah,
30: I'm
0: want it.
30: I'm trying to tell you what you think. And the bottom line is, at this point, is you take October 7th, where the Muslims, the terrorists, went into Israel. Try to look back and views and everything else of the first Muslim standing up and apologizing for that. It didn't happen. The closest we got was our representative Ayan in the House of Representatives. The closest she could get to an apology was, she said, October 7th, something happened. You had people that, you know, were killed. You had babies that are mutilated. Women that were just raped, whatever, mutilated or whatever. That is what's been happening in the world for the last 1,000 years. But to add a little salt to the wound, after they killed them or raped them or mutilated them, they took the bodies back to hold for ransom for over a year to deny them a Christian wedding. I mean, you had one guy that was 21 years old soldier. He sent a picture back to his mom Well, yeah, we're all set. I've killed 21 people. I raped this woman, killed her, mutilated, whatever. What was his mom's reaction? Oh, my son, the hero. So these are the same people we're trying to talk about for most of us, okay?
24: 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Let's get a break. Thanks for the call. Triple H Radio Experience.
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27: You ever wake up in the middle of the night or maybe first thing in the morning and notice drool on your pillow? Unless you're sleeping next to someone who hasn't already seen all your good, bad, and ugly, it's probably not that big a deal and not anything to worry about unless it's something that just started happening recently. When people drool at night, it's often because of a stuffy nose, acid reflux, or being a mouth breather. People who sleep on their stomach or side are more likely to drool than someone who sleeps on their back. But in some cases, drooling at night can be a warning sign of something more serious, like dental issues, sleep apnea, or even early symptoms of Parkinson's disease. If you're at all concerned about this, the best place to start is with an ENT doctor, an ears, nose, and throat doctor. They can recommend a sleep study to possibly get some answers. I'm Dr. Sanjay Gupta, helping you live a better life.
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12: Good evening. It's 6 o'clock and 78 degrees in Knoxville. I'm Natalie Cahoon on News Talk 98.7 WOKI. News in a moment, but first here's traffic with Sherry Bigler.
13: You're still looking at heavy volume out to the west of town, both directions between Cedar Bluff and Lovell Road. And there's quite a bit of rain falling in that area right now as well. Still slowing 40 westbound out of town and still busy with a wreck on 275 southbound near 640. Looks like they're in the final clearing stages of this wreck on Alcoa Highway near Pellissippi. David's Abbey Carpet and Flooring now has three beautiful showrooms, including Maryville, Farragut, and Pigeon Forge. 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Sherry Bigler, Pete Michaels Traffic.
12: Portions of East Tennessee are under a flood watch until 2 a.m. tomorrow, including Hancock, Hawkins, Johnson, Northwest Carter, and Sullivan counties. Parts of Southwest Virginia are also affected. Knoxville police are asking for help finding a missing man. 38-year-old Christopher Neely hasn't been seen since leaving work at a Hall's Burger King around midnight on June 9th. He was reported missing 2 days later. Neely was last seen wearing a black Burger King shirt, reflective vest, and riding his e-bike with a black backpack. Anyone with information is asked to contact KPD. 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Post-tropical storm Arthur continues to fuel flash flood risks from Louisiana to Alabama. Fox Weather's Haley Meyer has the latest from Hattiesburg, Mississippi.
14: High-risk flood alerts were issued on Thursday with a level 3 out of 4 flood threat continuing into Friday, where still widespread and locally catastrophic flooding remains possible. Some areas already picked up more than 2 feet of rain in just 24 hours. Multiple flash flood emergencies were issued Thursday morning through the afternoon, including one near Picayune, Mississippi. In addition to the flooding, severe weather has also been a concern. Multiple tornadoes were reported, including a particularly dangerous situation near Wiggins, Mississippi, where damage occurred. More strong storms and isolated tornadoes remain possible as feeder bands continue to move inland. Flood watches remain in effect for millions of people from Louisiana through Mississippi, Alabama, and into Georgia over the next few days. In Hattiesburg, Mississippi, Haley Meyer, Fox Weather.
12: The Athens Police Department is on the lookout for a teen charged with attempted murder. He is considered armed and dangerous. According to police, 18-year-old Cornelius Rayshon Hurst was involved in a shooting that happened at the McMinn Village apartment complex. Those with information should call Athens PD. Rock Creek Campground at the Obed Wild and Scenic River will reopen tomorrow following environmental concerns after last week's train derailment. It is set to reopen at 9 a.m. The National Park Service and other agencies will continue to work together to monitor water quality. The city of Knoxville will once again mark Juneteenth with a Martin Luther King Jr. parade. The parade will start at 10 a.m. at Chilihowee Park, and from 11 a.m. to 3 p.m., the community is invited to participate in the celebration at Dr. Walter Hardy Park. There will be food, vendors, music, live entertainment, and a band/drill team competition. It's 78 degrees and raining in Knoxville. Halloran Hilton Hill continues next. I'm Natalie Cahoon on your station for News and Talk in East Tennessee. 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
1: Scattered showers and thunderstorms continue for the rest of your Thursday evening. Any of these storms could be on the stronger side with some gusty winds and the potential to see some localized flooding. We'll start to clear out the rain early Friday, leaving us with some more sunshine by the afternoon. I'm meteorologist Belle Oliver in the WVLT First Alert Weather Center.
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24: All righty. We made it to the 6 o'clock hour. 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We'll measure. 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Western Avenue off I-640. Phenomenal company.
0: Yeah, we're doing some stuff. All right, Chris is in the middle of this extensive Founding Fathers quiz. We'll get back his progress so far out of 20 questions. He's gotten four of them right. Four of them right. Jefferson died carrying a crushing debt. What was one of the major sources of that debt? Chris will answer that question in just a moment. But let me go to Steve. Steve, welcome to the Triple H Radio Experience.
2: Hey, Brother H. Something I knew the answer to Adam's last words, but now I'm wondering if it was a question, a statement, or metaphor, because Jefferson and Adams died on the same day, July 4th, 1826.
0: They did.
2: 50 years to the day after the signing of the Declaration of, or formal signing of the Declaration of Independence. And they did not like each other, although they respected each other's intellect. And because Adams was a staunch abolitionist, and he absolutely loathed Benjamin Franklin.
0: Why?
2: He thought that he was a drunkard and womanizer and immoral.
0: Freeboard. He was a free bird, and he was slanging. He'd be in that window.
2: I think that's I wonder where he tied his kite off to when Harley had his biscuits and gravy. But
0: listen, Benjamin Franklin is noted for keeping his moral virtues journal. He would grade himself every day on his morality. Did he not?
2: Have you ever read, it's considered the definitive biography of John Adams. Have you ever read John Adams by David McCullough?
0: No, but he's a great writer. He's a phenomenal writer. He's phenomenal.
2: I need to revisit that. And it's a great, great read. And I think John Adams' first act as president was to board up the windows on Benjamin Franklin's house.
0: That's funny. Put it back inside. Tuck it.
2: I feel sorry for Chris, man. You've told him he's wrong more than a man in a bad marriage.
0: He's all right. He's all right.
2: All right.
0: I didn't know the answer to these questions. All right. Always great to talk to you, Steve. All right, Chris, let's get back to this quiz.
11: I don't want to.
0: You know, eat these vegetables. We only have a few more to go.
11: Okay.
0: Jefferson died carrying a crushing debt. What was one major source? Was it a failed colonial shipping venture, co-signing a $20,000 note for a friend who died, gambling losses in France, or unpaid presidential salary?
11: Can I write in one?
0: You can write whatever you want.
11: Never mind. Gambling in France.
0: All right, let's hit the button here.
11: Because that's where he was when he was supposed to be signing them papers.
0: Not quite. He signed a promissory note, co-signed a loan for a friend for $20,000, and the dude died on it.
11: That was going to be my first thought. But
0: dude died on him.
11: But he was so irresponsible when he went to France. He didn't sign them papers.
0: Well, he signed that one. He signed that one. And them boys wanted their money. They weren't like, well, it was your friend. It was actually his debt. Oh, no, you put your name on that piece of paper.
11: I'm going to need you to pay it.
0: I like that. I'm going to need you to. The term founding father was first used by whom and when? Thomas Jefferson, 1800. Abraham Lincoln, 1863. Warren G. Harding in 1916. Or Theodore Roosevelt in 1905.
11: Honest Abe.
0: Nope. Not quite. Warren G. Harding, 1916.
11: I knew that. I knew that.
0: I know you did. That's why I gave you credit for it. What did Madison believe would make people more likely to accept the Constitution? A strong Bill of Rights from the start, not knowing who contributed which idea, having Washington personally endorse it, or ratifying it in secret?
11: Oh, either B or C. Let's go with Washington saying,
0: having Washington endorse it.
11: Yeah.
0: Not quite.
11: Okay.
0: He said nobody should know who contributed what idea.
11: That makes sense.
0: They didn't want to politicize the document.
11: That makes sense.
0: I don't like page 3. Oh, Chris, he put that in there because he trying to get money off of the thing. the thing? Yeah, I saw him down there. Down where? You know. You probably in on it too. Illuminati. Okay. Patrick Henry, famous for "Give me liberty or give me death," did what to his mentally ill wife? Sent her to live with a relative in England, had her confined to the basement of their house, checked her in at a Philadelphia asylum, or moved her to a separate plantation?
11: Put her in the basement. Get on down there. Go on now. Go on.
0: You're supposed to say what they did. What would you do if... It's a different question. I ain't paying for you being in an asylum now. I'm going to pay $30,000 a year for you. So you can do that in the basement. Go on now.
11: Am I wrong?
0: You are absolutely correct. He put that woman in the basement. He put her in the basement. Open that door every 2 days and go, "You all right?"
11: All right.
0: Roll an apple down the down the stairs.
11: That's stupid. Okay, Doc.
0: You all right? You okay? You want two? That's wrong, man. I'm sorry, Miss Hendry. He said, "Give me liberty or give me death," and then he had confines his wife in the basement. Bruh. How old was Washington when he took command of the Continental Army? 33, 38, 43, or 51?
11: He was 43.
0: All right, let's take a look here. Let's hit the button. That is correct. You're coming on strong as we get down the stretch. You're coming on strong. Roger Sherman holds a unique honor among the founders. What is it?
11: What's his name?
0: Roger Sherman.
11: Last name Hensley?
0: That woman's voice was so deep. Go what was on. Her name?
11: I don't know.
0: Yes, you do.
11: Nope. I'm not doing that. I'm not doing that with you today. No, sir. I'm not clowning her. George.
0: Her and Maude and Suzanne Plachet on the Bob Newhart show. All three of those ladies had those deep bass, husky bass voices. Better come over here and give me a kiss. Roger Sherman holds what unique honor among the founders? What is it? He was the youngest signer of the Declaration. He is the only person to sign all four great state papers of the United States. He wrote the first draft of the Bill of Rights. He served as Vice President and Secretary of State.
11: He signed every single one of them.
0: Signed them all?
3: All of them.
0: You see what it is. That is correct. You better stop Googling.
3: I ain't Googling. You getting up in here where I know it.
0: So much England, English, so much English is just broken and left on the floor, scattered all over the studio.
3: You're getting up in here where I know it.
0: All the proper English you were taught, just all broken like China all over the floor. Oh, you, that not your, not your, you getting up. No G on the end, up in here
3: where I know it.
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0: All right, Chris, you're almost home. You're almost home.
1: All right, let's pull it on in.
0: Madison outlived every other signer of the Constitution. How old was he when he died? Was he 72, 79, 85, or 91?
1: Oh, wow. Did you say 85?
0: Yeah.
1: Yeah, let's go 85.
0: 85, let's check it out. Let's hit the button. Bow. That is correct. Getting up there where I know it. Getting up in there.
1: Getting up in there where I know it.
0: All right, that was the last question. You got 8 out of 20 right?
1: 8 out of 20?
0: Yeah. It says right here, good start. The more to discover. There's more to discover. Try again.
1: I'd rather not.
0: Yeah, I don't want you to do that. But I thank you for toughing it out.
1: You're very welcome. Anytime, man. Anything for you, buddy.
0: Times got tough, and then you Jalen Brunson that thing, man. You put that quiz on your back.
1: I held on.
0: Across the. Did you see the pictures of that parade in New York?
1: I have not, no.
0: They say it's the largest parade in the city's history.
1: I can imagine it being that. It's been, what, 50-something years?
0: 53 years.
1: That's a long time. It's almost cowboy long.
0: You got me on that Spider-Man noir.
1: Woo-hoo!
0: That young man is an actor, bro.
1: I'm a Nick Cage fan, dude. I just am. How far have you gotten?
0: I'm still in the middle of episode 1, Chris.
1: Come on, Doc.
0: Man, I had a bunch of stuff.
1: Man, stop.
0: I couldn't. I mean, I had stuff.
1: Stop.
0: Stuff, but rarely do I see, most series that I see, they start slow. And you're like, okay, well, let me stick long enough to get my bearings. Nah, within 30 minutes, I was like, okay.
1: Well, you should have finished it. It ain't book 40. What you talking about? What you mean in the middle of?
0: Well, Chris, I don't have
1: 44
0: lounge
1: minutes,
0: times.
1: Like
0: I don't have lounge wear and time like you do.
1: You didn't have another 10 minutes, 15 minutes?
0: Not at that time.
1: Okay.
0: There were other things that were happening.
1: Good.
0: No, not. Not what you were going to buy me, no. When you hear the tapping, everybody. When he starts drumming, he's letting himself out. What are we going to do now until football season comes? Chris, talk to me. Tell me what a man is supposed to do now. We got World Cup.
1: Yeah.
0: If you can't get old John on the line, talk to him.
1: USA plays Australia tomorrow at 3.
0: Where are they playing?
1: Over.
0: Yeah. So you can get John on the line for me. John Wright is one of my great friends. He won't recognize the number, so you might have to text him.
1: Well, we'll just see what happens.
0: He should know by now. See what happens.
1: I got my finger on the dump button, just in case.
2: Hello. What's so funny? Y'all interrupting my time. Hold on, let me pause my stuff.
0: Pause your stuff?
1: You need to tell him he's on the radio, man.
0: You're on the radio, boss.
2: Yes, sir. Yes, sir. Yes, sir.
0: How you doing?
2: I'm doing great. How are you doing? How are you guys doing on a rainy evening?
1: He told me to call you, man. I mean, and he's not saying words. I don't understand.
0: John.
2: Okay, well, what's the topic? Yes, sir.
0: You a soccer fan?
2: I am becoming a soccer fan, not a soccer fan, but I'm becoming one.
0: You understand the game?
2: Slightly.
0: You know the different positions on the field?
2: No. No.
0: Okay. You ever been to a soccer game?
2: And your point is? I'm trying to understand what your point is.
0: Well, I asked Chris, what are we going to do now that basketball season is over? And I said, well, there's a World Cup. And then I thought about you. And I was calling to ask you what sport we're supposed to follow. I don't know if you're a baseball fan anymore, but you have so thoroughly disappointed me as a man who was the ultimate athlete. And folks, when I say John Wright was the ultimate athlete when we were young men, I mean, he was an absolute stud. He would be in the window air bathing. This man was a stud.
1: Stop.
0: And now when I ask him things I ask him things about sports, and his constant refrain is, I don't know.
1: Google air bathing, John, when you get a chance.
2: What in the world is he talking about, Chris?
1: I know, it's everywhere.
2: Like, what? Yeah. So I think this is a jab at me because I am going to the World Cup.
0: Oh.
2: So that's what this is about, right?
0: Oh, no. Now I'm asking you what sport should we follow, but you as the ultimate sports fan, you get to go to all these sporting events and all of this frou-frou sporty stuff.
2: So see, that's what it's all about, Chris. Now it's coming out. Now I'm getting to the whole point of the call. Now, okay, why could you just come out and say, hey, man, what's up with soccer? You're going to the World Cup versus going through all of this other stuff. I mean, why do you have to go through all of that?
0: Say it like you want to say it, my G.
2: No, I'm just saying. I'm just saying.
0: Say what you say.
2: I am excited to go
0: say
2: to the World Cup. I've never been to a soccer match of this level. I'm very excited that I'm going to get to go. Wish
0: Where's
2: it was America
0: being held?
2: Plan, but it's not. It's being held at Mercedes-Benz Stadium. Down in Atlanta, Georgia. I believe it's Spain. And I'm not sure who the other team is, to be quite frank and honest with you, but I'm going, and I'm going to enjoy myself. So
0: you're
2: what?
0: You're seeing some peoples down there, boy.
2: Yeah, I'm looking forward to it, my G.
0: Si, senor.
2: I'm looking forward to it. I mean,
0: so a guy like you that doesn't really follow, so you don't really follow anything anymore, but a guy like
2: Slow your roll. I follow sports, and that's I love sports. But right now, going to the World Cup, which is a world event, and if you have the opportunity to go as a sports fan, you go. So I've been blessed to have the opportunity to go to an event. A sporting event, a world sporting event. Why would I not go? Why would I not? I mean, I don't understand the nature of your call.
0: Why is there so much emphasis on the last word of each of one of your sentences? You just went through the whole
2: thing.
0: Because
2: I'm trying to emphasize.
0: I'm going to an event.
2: You started,
0: and since I'm a sports fan,
2: you started out about then soccer.
0: Why did you give me this call?
2: The positions and all that. No, I don't understand everything about soccer.
0: So
2: I'm asking you athletes.
0: what you're gonna talk to about with this entourage of bougie people that are talking about the striker and the middle position and the blah blah blah. What are you gonna be talking about?
2: If you don't know, Hal, don't just make stuff up. If you don't know, don't make it up. You and I both don't know anything about soccer, so
0: I know striker.
2: Don't do that.
0: And goalie.
2: What's a striker, Hal? What's a striker?
0: He plays up front and he tries to kick it in the net.
1: My man.

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1: Why not? It's nothing but a call. Starts with the word
2: hey. No, it's more than a call, my
1: friend. Starts with the word hey. Hey, Bill. John.
2: What about this? You turn it on the television, and you call me on the phone, and we can have a conversation while I'm at the game, and I can say, did you see that? And you can say, yeah, I'm watching it. What about that?
1: Oh, you are a toxic young man, I have to tell you. But I love you.
2: I love you, man. You my what, G. You my dude.
1: But what sports are we following until football season? What are we doing?
2: We just came off the NBA championship. And now we have college recruiting, follow that. We got baseball that's going on. We've got the World Cup that's going on. There's all types of sports going on that you can follow.
1: We got an NBA draft coming up. What's your favorite baseball team? You used to be a Braves fan. What is your favorite baseball team?
2: My favorite baseball team is the Cincinnati Reds.
1: Oh.
2: You didn't remember that? Yeah, Cincinnati Reds. You know, I keep the same teams. I've been the same teams for many, many years. I don't jump around. Cincinnati Reds, Philadelphia 76ers, Pittsburgh Steelers. 40, 50 years. I mean, that's what it's been. I like the Braves because when they went on the win streak, but I'm a Cincinnati Reds fan. See, I'm different than you. I'm a fan of certain teams.
1: What does that mean, bro?
2: You have several. Name your team, Sal.
1: I'm working on it.
2: NBA.
1: the New York Knicks.
2: Yeah, that's probably true right now. You're a Lakers fan still?
1: I was pulling for them all Lakers season. Fan?
2: A Lakers fan still?
1: I haven't been a Lakers fan for a long time. I was over there with the Golden State Warriors.
2: Oh, so you're a Warrior fan now?
1: Yes, sir. Light is right.
2: Okay. I just want to make sure. I just want to make sure.
1: Yeah, light is
2: right. What about football? Where are you landing in the football world right now?
1: You know, interesting question. Good question. Ravens.
2: Okay. And then Ravens. Do you even have a Major League Baseball team?
1: Yes.
2: Who would that be?
1: Los Angeles Dodgers.
2: Who plays for the Los Angeles Dodgers? How? Okay, I got you.
1: No, it's there's Shohei.
2: Now watch here.
1: There's Shohei Ohtani.
2: Now watch here. Now watch the difference. Let me. Chris
1: Johnson.
2: Is not busy. Chris.
3: Sir, yes, sir.
2: What's your NFL team? What's your NFL team?
3: Everybody knows. I hate to love them.
2: But just go ahead and say it. Just
3: Dallas.
2: Just go ahead. How many years you been a fan of Dallas?
3: All of them.
2: Okay, who's your NBA basketball team?
3: I'm a Celtics guy now, but it's only because
1: he said now, which means change.
3: Yeah, there was a
2: okay,
3: change.
2: Hold on.
3: There was a change, but I'm a Celtics fan because when Grant went there, I was like, yeah, okay, I'm gonna jump on the bandwagon. Even though he left, I stayed. So it is what it is.
2: And do you have a NBA? Do you have a major baseball team at all?
3: Braves.
2: Okay.
3: Always been a Braves fan since the early '90s.
2: So the only one,
3: early '90s,
2: the only one that you kind of, the only one that you kind of vacillated on was the Boston Celtics.
3: Yeah.
2: So who were you before then? All right. So I still make my point. There's been two teams. How many teams have you liked in the NBA? Three or four? How many teams you like in the NFL?
3: I get around. Are you serious?

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8: Been crushing it. The National Weather Service has issued a severe thunderstorm warning for several counties in our area, including Hamilton, Jefferson, Hawkins, Greene, Granger, and Cock counties until 7:15 this evening. So we have a severe thunderstorm warning in effect right now for Hamlin, Jefferson, Hawkins, Greene, Granger, and Cock counties. John Wright is funny. We've had this conversation, and I do think you sports fans are great. I don't think people do that in the rest of their lives, you know. Thank God John decided to change cars and change clothes and change hairdos. I've been wearing the same hairdo for 50 years. I'm loyal. What's the money in the sports betting got in the sports? All that, I'm loyal to a town or that. Come on. But he's a good guy. I like him a lot. Best friend. But he's grouchy. A little bit. He's got an attitude. A little bit. But, I mean, you know what it is. I'm trying to find a sport, though. I think I'm just going to watch a bunch of great stories and movies this summer. I think that's because I'm working on a story, and I think I want to just find, I want to watch, I think I'm going to go back to my list of the 20 top films in America, in American history. I'm going to watch the 20 top films. And then I may go back and watch an old TV series. I was running up on that Perry Mason. I was crushing that Perry Mason. And, but I'm off that right now. But I want to see some good movies. It seems like Nicolas Cage in the Spider-Man noir is acting a lot like, what was the actor? Here's looking at you, kid. What was that actor's name? He was in Daggum. What is going on with my mind? What is that actor's name? Casablanca. He was in Casablanca. Here's looking at you, kid. What's his name?
9: Homie.
8: Yeah, Humphrey Bogart. Humphrey Bogart. No. Gravel Man, welcome to the broadcast.
9: I thought it was Hummy.
10: I've got a question for Chris, and it has nothing to do with dead presidents. Herb? He claims to be a Nicolas Cage fan. I'm a huge Nicolas Cage guy. This Nicolas Cage started a very dark drama. Chris, with James Gandolfini. Can you tell me what it was as a Cage fan?
11: With who?
10: James Gandolfini of The Sopranos fame.
11: Oh, Doc, I have no clue what's... Oh! Oh, wait a minute.
8: Buffering.
10: I hear you typing.
11: No, I'm not typing. I remember the thumbnail was like black and yellow, wasn't it? Eight millimeter.
10: You are correct, sir.
11: That's right.
10: You are a true Cage fan. And have you seen Kiss the Death with him and Samuel L. Jackson?
11: No.
10: Put it on your list. It's Cage like you've never seen him before. Samuel L. Jackson's in it with David Caruso. It's a classic.
11: He's got a lot of movies that you just, nobody knows about. Well, I shouldn't say nobody knows about, but they weren't like mainstream movies, but you can still stream them.
10: Yeah, it's a classic. Kiss of Death, I think it came out in the mid-90s, maybe 1995. It's a classic. It's Cage like you've never seen him before, if you haven't seen it.
11: Okay, I'm looking it up now. Kiss of Death. All right.
8: Have you seen Spider-Man Noir?
10: No, I haven't seen it yet.
8: Okay.
11: Dude, you need to check that out. You'll love him in this one, man. It's a dip. You know what? He's... Hey, I was trying to think of something I could compare it to, a character that he's done that I can compare it to, but I can't think of one. You'll love him in this one because it's set in like the 30s. And he's got that kind of a Bogart kind of attitude and dialect.
10: Mm-hmm.
11: You'll like it.
10: Do you remember Joaquin Phoenix at 8mm? He was off the chain, man. All three of those guys, Cage, Phoenix, and Gandolfini, just superb performances in that one.
8: All right, Gravel Man, thanks for the call.
10: All right, sir.
8: I was about to tell you about a series. Oh, what was I about to say? What was I about to say? Old. The clipped speech in all of those old films. I'm on this run of summer films, or older films, I should say. And they would talk so fast. And everything was clipped. I was like, there's no way people actually talked like that in real life. All of them were the same. You know, it was that kind of a fast-paced, clipped speech. I'm looking for a detective. You want a detective or you want to change your life? I don't know. What about you? I come on Tuesdays and Thursdays, and if it's not a Thursday, it's a Wednesday. What do you do? That's funny you would say something like that. I never do anything on a Tuesday because a Tuesday is too close to Wednesday, it seems to me. That's what you always say. You say that every time, but I've noticed you didn't say it today. Well, that's because particularly today was a very fine day, I would say. Like, who talked like that?
11: All of them. Up in Harlem, up in New York, up in the North. In the 30s. Yeah, in Gotham.
8: Nobody talked like that.
11: Yeah. They didn't just make that dialect up.
8: You think people actually like, good day, old chap. Good day. Oh, a TV show that slipped up on me. I did not know I would like it. Boy, oh boy. Pinky Blinders.
11: Okay.
8: You've seen this?
11: No, sir. Never even heard of it.
8: Pinky Blinders.
11: Hmm.
8: Yeah. I can't remember the lead actor's name. Whew. My, my, my.
11: Okie dokie.
8: Mm-hmm.
11: Plot? Premise?
8: It's a gang set in London in the 30s. And boy, very interesting. You might find it.
11: Do me a favor and finish the first episode of Spider Noir. Noir. Noir. However you pronounce it. How do you pronounce it for real?
8: Noir?
11: Yeah, finish that.
8: I'm on it.
11: Finish it up. And once I'm you do, it. The cliffhanger is going to pull you over.
8: Okay.
11: It is. It's going to pull you over. You're going to be, dadgummit.
8: They know what they're doing.
11: Or like Steve's papa would say, get him.
8: Oh, man. Yeah, I've been working on this story, Chris. And so I love great stories and so I need to watch some great stories. I do need, it's just finding time to just sit in it. All right, that's going to do it for moi. Have a great evening, folks. Don't forget. Do not forget. Frazier's Carpet One Sizzling Summer Spectacular Sale going on now. Western Avenue right across from Duncan. They'd love to have you come by. They'd love to take care of you, and they'll make it easy. See you on the radio.
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22: 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There's a term for that, social offloading. And experts we talked to warned that this habit could be stunting emotional growth, leaving an already isolated generation who came of age during the pandemic even less prepared for the messiness of human interaction. Sure, AI can help you polish whatever it is you're looking to say, but that's not very human, right? 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It's also what makes them so validating, help us to develop our confidence, our voice, our deep bonds with each other. Psychiatrists we talked to encouraged turning to family or friends when you're struggling to express yourself. They are keen to help. I'm Dr. Sanjay Gupta, helping you live a better life.
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0: News. I'm Tom Rigotti. Vice President J.D. Vance is defending the agreement to end the war with Iran. Fox's Lucas Tomlinson is at the White House.
1: This memorandum of understanding that kickstarts, resets the clock on a new 60-day window to discuss Iran's nuclear program and also make sure that they never get a nuclear weapon.
0: Critics say the administration made too many concessions to Iran. The White House Fraud Task Force has arrested 15 people for defrauding food stamps out of a

0: Scattered showers and thunderstorms continue for the rest of this evening. Any of those could be stronger with some gusty winds and the potential to see some localized flooding. I'm meteorologist Belle Oliver in the WVLT First Alert Weather Center.
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